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3: The World Cup wraps up this weekend with England taking on France in the third place playoff tomorrow at 5 in Miami. And then the final is in New Jersey on Sunday at 3 between Argentina and Spain. Argentina's Lionel Messi comes into the match tied for the tournament high in goals with 8, and he's also tied for second in assists at 4.
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0: Day 7. I'm Lisa LaSera, Fox News. The U.S. military launching another round of strikes against Iran, targeting an observation tower.
4: Central Command says the tower was used by the Revolutionary Guard to track vessels on the Gulf of Oman and coordinate attacks on commercial shipping through the Strait of Hormuz. Roads and bridges that connected coastal towns Bandar Abbas and Bandar Kamir were hit, cutting the Revolutionary Guard off from resupply. With the blockade in effect, the U.S. says commercial shipping is free to transit the strait, except for any ships that stopped at or are destined for an Iranian port.
0: Fox's Mike Tobin in Tel Aviv. Iran continues to retaliate against its neighbors Qatar and Kuwait, where one of the country's water desalination plants was damaged. At least 2 people have died in catastrophic flooding in Texas Hill Country. Governor Greg Abbott announcing a major disaster declaration for 28 counties, sending assets to the area.
5: Altogether, the state has already provided more than 2,700 personnel, more than 1,500 vehicles, more than 90 boats, more than 20 aircraft, as well as many other assets and resources.
0: Last July, flash flooding in the same area killed 28 people, mostly young girls, at a camp on the banks of the Guadalupe River. Meanwhile, smoke from Canadian wildfires making for poor air quality in the Midwest Plains and Northeast. Taylor Fresh Foods voluntarily removing iceberg lettuce grown in Mexico after an illness outbreak in the U.S.
6: The cyclospora outbreak has sickened people in more than 30 states, according to the CDC, with more than 90 people hospitalized. The FDA says the contaminated lettuce was served at Taco Bell restaurants in Michigan, Indiana, Ohio, Kentucky, and West Virginia.
0: Fox's Carmen Roberts. Taco Bell says it's completed the removal of all affected Taylor Farms lettuce from its restaurants. 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
7: I'm Trent Rice, WIBA News. Southern Wisconsin may not be done with wildfire smoke from Minnesota and Ontario. National Weather Service says a cold front could bring not only showers and storms, but also cooler weather late Saturday into Sunday. They say smoke is also expected to move back into the area as north winds return with the front. Lieutenant Governor Sarah Rodriguez suspending her campaign for Wisconsin governor today. She says ongoing financial issues are taking her out of the race.
8: As we have continued to dig into our financial reports, it has become clear that there are issues that would be an ongoing distraction, not just for this campaign, but for the primary and for Wisconsin. This race is too important to let that happen. I am deeply hurt and betrayed by what happened.
7: Rodriguez fired campaign manager Kara Spencer last week, accusing her of financial mismanagement. Her departure leaves former Lieutenant Governor Mandela Barnes, Representative Francesca Hong, Senator Kelda Royce, and former Department of Administration Secretary Joel Brennan in the race. Congressman Tom Tiffany is the presumed Republican nominee. Former UW-Madison researcher accused of trying to poison a coworker is going to trial. 42-year-old Makoto Kuroda is accused of putting chemicals in the water bottle and shoes of a colleague this spring. During a preliminary hearing, a police officer said Kuroda admitted to the act, saying he was upset the colleague got a promotion. Kuroda was put on leave from the university. He later resigned. And heading into the weekend, a 6-cent jump in Wisconsin gas prices. AAA says the statewide averaged $3.77 a gallon. That adds about 90 cents to a 15-gallon fill-up. Madison drivers paying the average $3.77 a gallon. I'm Trent Rice, WIBA News.
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We continue now. Bruce Pearl is with us, former Auburn men's basketball head coach, as we talk about a lot of issues. If I can change topics on you while I have you, being a coach, I've not been the biggest fan of the WNBA. I'm not really even a big fan of the NBA, to be very blunt with you. I really prefer college basketball. I prefer college football. I like it as much as NFL football. My big sport is hockey. I'm a big hockey nut. I'm a Florida Panthers fan. And however, I started watching because I've always been intrigued.

0: 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More behind-the-scenes information on breaking news and more bold, inspired solutions for America. Coming up next, our final news roundup and information overload hour.
1: All right, news roundup, information overload hour. Toll free, it's 800-941-SEAN. You want to be a part of the program this Friday. Let me play Caroline Leavitt, White House press secretary, and the comments she's making as it relates to the Citizenship Act of 2026 to end birthright citizenship for the children of illegals. And, you know, one of the worst rulings ever, but let me play it for you.
2: With respect to your question on birthright citizenship, I think the president has made his view and the White House has made our view on this case quite clear. We're going to continue to move forward to work with Congress, hopefully in the future, to remedy this problem in our country and to ensure that we cannot have this scam continuing where you have foreigners from all around the world traveling to our country to give birth to babies who are then given the greatest privilege on the face of the planet, American citizenship. That's not how our founding fathers intended this country to work or to operate, and the administration is committed to finding solutions to remedy that.
1: Now, if you recall, Justice Kavanaugh kind of left the door open and said that Congress could act in a way that would not necessitate a Supreme Court ruling because it's madness. You know, the idea you enter the country illegally, you know, years ago we used the term anchor babies, people that were due to give birth, crossing the border. Kids born in America, automatically they're American citizens. Anyway, our friend Jim Banks of Indiana is fighting on this issue, not only with the Save America Act, which, you know, is simply proof of citizenship and voter ID, which the president went into great specificity and detail into last night. We're still doing a deep dive into all of these documents that they released. And we talked to John Solomon earlier in the program today, but he now introduced the Citizenship Act of 2026, the purpose of which is to end birthright citizenship, basically following kind of the hint, the instructions of Justice Kavanaugh, that it can be done legislatively. In other words, birthright citizenship, children of illegals, and birth tourism, which is another way that people get around and around and circumvent the laws of our country to make their kids American citizens. Now, I don't blame them for wanting to be Americans. You know, if I lived in certain parts of the world and I saw a loophole like this, I'd probably take advantage of it myself. The fact that we allow that to happen, you know, fool me once, shame on you. Fool me twice, shame on me. And this keeps happening. Anyway, Senator Banks of Indiana, sir, how are you? How's the Hoosier State?
3: Good to be with you. The Hoosier State is good, except for all this Canadian smoke. I got home from
1: Washington. By the way, holy moly, man, it's brutal.
3: Yeah, my kids, you know, you can't go outside. You can't. You can feel it in the air. It's time to do something about it. We got to sanction Canada. We got to hold them accountable for it. It keeps happening. It happened last year, the year before that. People are outraged here in the Hoosier State.
1: Well, it reminds me a lot of like California. You know, all the same people that lectured us about following the science on COVID, and they did anything but follow the science, you know, by putting masks on kids and stopping in-school education and every other dumb thing that they did. And, you know, pretty much, you know, putting a gun to people's heads, indoctrinating them into, well, if you get the shot, you're never going to get COVID. If you get the shot, you'll never infect anyone else with COVID. False and more false. Lie, bigger lie. And it's frustrating when your government lies to you at such a high level on such a matter of importance like your health. Is it that bad? So kids can't leave their homes in Indiana. That's how bad it is?
3: Well, I'll tell you, my middle daughter plays soccer. She had soccer practice yesterday morning. They were out, you know, running and practicing, and they found it very, very difficult to breathe. It's really bad. And now I'm hearing this drifted. I left Washington yesterday and it was fine and it was hot, but clear. Now I understand it's made its way to Washington. And so maybe all the bureaucrats and everyone in Washington will get a taste of what the rest of the country is feeling right now. And maybe we'll finally do something about it. I mean, we're talking about, I know you want to talk about the foreign invasion at the southern border, but these radical environmentalist policies that have prevented Canada from doing anything about this over the years, it has a real effect on my part of the country.
1: So Caroline Leavitt saying we're going to continue to move forward to work with Congress, hopefully in the future, to remedy this, which is, it seems, and is it your interpretation that Justice Kavanaugh is basically saying, wake up, those of you in Congress, there is a way to fix this?
3: Yeah, it's very simple. I mean, you mentioned the Supreme Court decision, Sean. I think this might be the worst Supreme Court decision of my lifetime. This is a matter of American sovereignty. Right now, we estimate 250,000 babies born per year to illegal immigrants in America who are then granted birthright citizenship. President Trump has tried to do something about it. His executive order was struck down just on the pure argument about the 14th Amendment. But what's left open is this notion of invaders. And that's what my bill focuses on. It takes a page from Kavanaugh's playbook. Kavanaugh, by the way, was on the wrong side of this decision. He voted with the majority to strike down President Trump's executive order. But he said that if we clarify the definition of invaders and make it, if Congress makes it clear in the law that the babies of invaders are not granted birthright citizenship, that would pass constitutional muster. By the way, all nine justices, those on the left, those on the right, those in the middle, they all agree, they uphold previous Supreme Court rulings that children of invaders are not eligible, but Congress needs to declare an invasion at the southern border. We still have 15 million plus illegals that came into this country under Biden, and make it clear that they're not eligible, as my bill does. We've declared Nazi spies and pirates and terrorists as foreign invaders in the past. That pales in comparison to the tens and tens of millions of illegals that were let into this country who invaded our country under Joe Biden. Their children should never be eligible for birthright citizenship. That's a magnet for more of them to come. Also, by the way, this Chinese billionaire says he used a surrogate to have 100 babies in America to give them birthright citizenship. My bill would clarify that that's not allowed as well. American citizenship should be granted to those who come here, who immigrate here legally, and those who follow the law, not to those who break the law.
1: I'd like to see this bill get passed. Now, I know you spend a lot of time and you're very well liked. How are your colleagues responding to this?
3: Well, I introduced it on Monday as soon as we got back, because we had the 2-week break over the 4th of July holiday. And this decision came down after we left. So I struck as fast as I could. I introduced the bill on Monday. Immediately, Senator Tuberville co-sponsored it. Senator Bernie Moreno co-sponsored it. I'm pushing to get more co-sponsors. And then over in the House, Congressman Greg Stube from Florida and Brandon Gill from Texas, they're both working on House legislation to introduce over there to do the same thing. I mean, this is a simple matter. As Kavanaugh points out, we don't need to pass a constitutional amendment. And Sean, you and I know it would be impossible with these radical Democrats ever to pass a constitutional amendment to ban birthright citizenship. But we can pass a simple bill, and it can just take a majority in the House. And then this gets back to this maddening, I'm brand new in the Senate. I served in the House. These filibuster rules are insane to me.
1: Yeah, I remember when you were a lowly congressman. I remember when you were in that lower body. You're now in the elite group.
3: And this group that I'm with now, we've the filibuster.
1: By the way, don't take any crap from me. I'm just saying.
3: Well, I complained about the Senate for 8 years when I was in the House, and now I got to the Senate, and we got to change the filibuster rules to allow us to pass the Save America Act, to ban birthright citizenship, to protect our country. By the way, Sean, your great friend and my colleague Lindsey Graham fought to ban birthright citizenship for years in the United States Senate. I mean, it was one of the issues that he worked on the hardest, and I picked up the baton here to fight for this and work on it, taking a different approach based on what Justice Kavanaugh has forecasted to us on how we can stop this from continuing to happen.
1: So he was keeping me in the loop the entire way, and he had been strategizing and working with the president, keeping him in the loop every day. And they felt they got to the point where the Save America Act, and by the way, for those that may not know, it is, you would need proof of citizenship, voter ID to vote in an election. Why would anyone be against simple integrity measures to ensure the confidence in the result of our elections is beyond any comprehension I have. I mean, I'm still doing a deep dive into the documents that the president released last night, but we heard his speech and, you know, with the declassification, he's saying that, you know, all these intel agencies from, you know, everything from the CIA, military intelligence, you can add on top of that, and others, you know, discovered that, in fact, our intelligence agencies were keenly aware of deep vulnerabilities within our voting system. I mean, maybe the two biggest takeaways is that they had concluded in these documents, according to the president last night, 250,000 illegals that are registered to vote. I think the biggest takeaway for me was like the biggest shock is over 220 million voter rolls, which is names, addresses,

0: Act into the reconciliation bill that could meet the Senate parliamentarian rules. And Speaker Johnson is still focused on doing that. I mean, he said this week that this is his top priority, pass this reconciliation bill over.
1: No, I spoke to him. It is his top priority.
0: Vote against it. I think we can do it that way. That gets us below the 60 vote threshold without the, I'm for changing Senate rules to pass the Save America Act and to ban birthright citizenship and to do a lot of other things to save this country. But the reconciliation process might be our easiest solution.
1: We have a deadline coming up, which I believe, if I'm not mistaken, is August 3rd, the final day that can, you know, go back and change ballots. We appreciate you being here, sir. Thank you.
0: Thank you.
1: 800-941-SEAN. You want to be a part of the program. Your call's coming up on this Friday, straight ahead.
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0: Sean's got more behind-the-scenes information, more contacts than anybody, more friends behind the curtain. 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
1: All right, 25 now till the top of the hour this Friday, 800-941-SEAN, our number. We'll get to some of your calls coming up straight ahead. Our friends at Sig Sauer, they are celebrating 250 years of freedom. 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Summertime is here. More people outdoors. You got to be careful. Have a safety security plan for you and your family. Now, Sig Sauer, proudly made in the Live Free or Die state of New Hampshire. About half their workforce is former military. Sig Sauer is a proud partner to the U.S. military. And they are the official sidearm of all branches of the U.S. military. For example, I have their M17 pistol. That is the same exact one carried by our brave men and women that defend freedom around the world. And the P365, it is very easy to conceal carry. And I've been concealed carrying my entire adult life. And it's the number one concealed carry pistol in the country. We're a Sig Sauer family. Both myself, sweet baby James, we all have several Sig Sauer firearms. Linda's very unique, as you know. She owns the P365 Rose Special Edition. I don't know if you pay extra for the Rose Special Edition, but she's described. Is there some? Do you pay extra for that?
2: I didn't. You know, I think they actually were like, we're going to give you a break on this just because we like how unique you are. You need something with the little rose gold. I was very grateful.
1: Oh, boy.
2: A wonderful company.
1: Oh, boy. I love when people suck up to you. I really do.
2: I don't think they're sucking up. They're just acknowledging me, which I'm grateful for. So thank you, Sig Sauer.
1: No, they're sucking up. There's like callers suck up.
2: Linda's no, they the suck best. Up to
1: we
2: Katie.
1: We love calling Katie and Linda because they're so nice. I hope you give them a raise.
2: Oh,
1: one.
2: Katie's nice. I'm not nice.
1: That's true. No, well, no,
2: that's
1: you
2: very
1: are
2: true.
1: In many aspects of your life, and others a little rough
2: not
1: around
2: so
1: the
2: much.
1: Edges. But
2: well, not so much.
1: It depends what the day and issue is that's going on in the country. Anyway, go to SigSauer.com today. You get a new P365. You will get the free 6-hour everyday carry flashlight. Limited time only. As a matter of fact, this ends today. So check it out. SigSauer.com today. You know, I've watched Liberal Joe over at MSDNC for years claim that he is a conservative. And he claims it. And he says it. We can play tape of it. We've got it. We've chronicled it a lot. This guy is so radical left. And I'm going to tell you what this is about. And I've known this for years. You know, when he started doing the morning show over at MSDNC, I can tell you a little secret about Liberal Joe. I don't know if his bosses are going to like hearing it, but I'm going to tell it anyway. The truth is, he was calling the bosses, my bosses, at the Fox News Channel because he wanted to work at Fox. Oh, interesting tidbit, Linda, right? I mean, I think I mentioned this once before. And, you know, claiming, oh, I'm really concerned. The guy just wants to be on TV. You know, if I had to change who I am to be on radio or TV, it'd be impossible. I can't do it. It would be, I've got to be true and authentic to who I really am. Period. End stop. Right there. Over. But here's Liberal Joe with Tala Freako, cisgender. You know, God is non-binary. And by the way, championing the rights of biological men to have access to abortion. Listen to Liberal Joe suck up to Tala Freako.
3: By the way, Tala Freako as a nickname. I'm all in. 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
4: 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I don't know if everyone knows this, but we've got I'm a Tala Freako t-shirts available on our website, jamestalafreako.com. 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
5: I'll get you one.
1: I mean, it's just downright disgusting. I can't take it. Linda, you'll love this idea. I found your candidate for 2028, former CNN anchor, Don Lemon. Apparently he's considering a presidential run. Here's what he said.
5: I think I would be a really good president of the United States.
6: Okay, like, you're being serious.
5: No, I'm being totally serious.
7: What would it take?
5: For the people to want me, what it would take is if I ran a political campaign, a presidential campaign, I would like to run it, and I don't know if this is realistic or not, without having to beg for money. I would like it to be a voter, citizen-driven campaign for as much as it can be. Maybe at some point I might have to take a donation. I would rather not do that, but I would rather the people of the United States to say, that's the guy that we want. I'm going to give him $5 or $10 or something that doesn't break the bank because I know that the economy's tough.
1: Now, that would be your first choice. I'm thinking, no?
2: You don't want to hear what I have to say about Don Lemon. It actually would make what I have to say about Joe Scarborough seem nice, if that's any indicator.
1: Listen, when Linda says, I don't want to hear it, that's usually code for don't let me go there.
2: That's right.
1: All right, this Friday, let's get to our busy phones. Thanks for being so patient, as always. Let's say hi to Steve, Linda's home state, the Commonwealth of Pennsylvania. Steve, how are you? Glad you called.
8: Good. How are you, Sean?
1: I'm good. Happy Friday, sir.
8: Thank you, sir. I'm a longtime listener. What triggered me was Gavin Newsom says, capitalism as we know it doesn't work. Well, my question to you is, all the money he made, didn't he not make that off of capitalism?
1: Look, there's nothing that Gavin Newsom says that I even take seriously.
8: Oh.
1: I don't think he's a credible candidate for president. Here's the thing. He thinks he's clever. Like, for example, we heard Andy Beshear of Kentucky, who's often portrayed himself as a moderate, and Andy Beshear now is embracing the radical socialists that dominate his party because he wants a nomination. You know, you see the same thing with Josh Shapiro is trying to move left. And then you have Gavin thinking he's more clever than everybody. Socialism that doesn't work, and nor does capitalism in its current manifestation. He's the worst governor in the country. If he thinks I'm not going to hammer, if he becomes the nominee, that every American won't know how bad he is. He doesn't know his old friend Sean Hannity really well, because I will be beating that drum so hard that maybe some of you will think, Hannity, every day you're pounding this guy. And if you think that, I'll be happy. I'll feel like I've done my job, because I want every American, by the time November of 2028 comes on board, and I'm more focused on 26 right now, to know whoever the Democratic nominee is, about them and everything they've done and said and how bad they are. And I'll just be grateful in Pennsylvania, you know, you got somebody like John Fetterman. I like Fetterman. Do you like Fetterman?
8: Well, I did not at first, but he's really changed my mind about him.
1: Listen, I had him on my podcast, and I started out the podcast. I apologized to him. I was very harsh when he was running that race because I didn't know this side of him. And I looked at his record, looked at some of the things he was saying, and a friend of mine was running against him, Dr. Oz. I love Dr. Oz. And he just blew it off, and he said, it's politics, don't worry about it. I mean, it was that simple. And I'll tell you, when I first met him, you might be a little interested in this. If not, just tell me. Do you remember when he went to Mar-a-Lago to meet with President Trump? He and his wife went. I happened to be there on business that day, meaning an interview with the president at the time. Fetterman comes in and I'm like, oh no, I saw him. I had to shake his hand, and I'm thinking, I was so mean. You know, it's easy to be mean in anonymity, but I walk right up to him. Senator, very nice to meet you. Couldn't have been nicer back. The president is having this meeting that was, you know, it was all mysterious to people. And he invited me into the meeting, and he said, Senator Fetterman, would it be okay if Sean Hannity came in? No, come on in, Sean. I'd love to see you. And I told him I'd never reveal that at the time, meaning at the time when it was relevant, and I didn't. And I walked away with a very different impression of him, and now we've actually become friendly.
8: Yeah. He is one of the very few Democrats that I would vote for.
1: Yeah, agreed.
8: And that,
1: Steve, appreciate it, man. Listen, you have a great weekend, okay? Promise me you'll have a good weekend.
8: I'm going to try. You too, Sean.
1: Let's get back to our busy phones. Let us say hi to Carrie in Oklahoma next on the Sean Hannity Show. Carrie, how are you? Happy Friday.
9: Happy Friday. Thanks for taking my call. I'm
7: I'm furious. I don't think it's being explained simply that whether they're illegal or legal, medical tourism or storming the border like they did, they can come in, pop out a kid, go back to their own country, and then when their kid turns 18, go to the embassy, fill out a card, and they can vote in our American elections for the rest of their life, never setting through mail-in ballots, never setting a foot on American soil again or paying a dime in taxes.
1: Well, put the tax issue aside for a second. Think about this. Then it opens the door that they can petition to allow family members like mom and dad and grandma and grandpa and other relatives and brothers and sisters into our country too. It opens up a whole other, you know, window for them to get into the country, the whole family to get into the country, and all based originally on an illegal act. It's mind-numbing, isn't it?
7: It is. They're invading, infiltrating us legally from the outside in.
1: Well, you know what? I'm hoping, and we had Jim Banks, the senator from Indiana, on earlier about this. Kavanaugh gave a path. It's legislative. I hope they get it done. I hope now that the SAVE Act gets passed. I don't care how they pass it. I want it passed. I want it passed for this election coming up. Yep. I think it'll be an enormous move in the right direction.
7: You are absolutely correct, Sean.
1: All right.
7: Every American has to get out and vote and cancel out these foreign mail-in ballot votes.
1: All right. Listen, you have a great, great weekend in Oklahoma, okay? Thank you for checking in with us. Happy Friday to you and your family. Stephanie, my free state of Florida. What's up, Stephanie? How are you? Happy Friday.
9: Hey, I'm well, thanks. How are you doing?
1: I'm good. I'm always happy on Friday. How can you not be happy on Friday?
9: Well, some of us have to work on Saturdays, so.
1: Okay. How can you not be happy on Saturday?
9: Oh, I love Saturdays. So, sadly, So the last caller that you were talking to when she was saying that we have to cancel out our votes, I just have to say that's so sad that I have to cast a vote thinking maybe this will cancel out somebody else's vote who shouldn't even be voting in my election anyway.
1: Well, I mean, it's a little shocking. You know, look, everyone needs to ask this question fundamentally. Why is there reluctance and resistance against proof of citizenship and voter ID for an election? We've had Democrats and Republicans both complain bitterly that they believe their elections are unfair, starting with Hillary Clinton, starting with Stacey Abrams, and Republicans, including Donald Trump. Why not put integrity measures in the system so every American can have confidence in the results? Our state of Florida, they've kind of mastered elections. You know, I think it was less than 2 hours after the polls closed in Florida in 24, we had declared Trump the winner. You know, they can't do it for 38 days, 40 days in California. What the hell are they doing? I mean, what is this, like a third world nation? This is nuts. How does anyone have confidence in that system?
9: Yeah, I don't know. But again, thank goodness we live in Florida. So, and speaking of Florida, I have to say, I had heard you talking about interviewing different candidates for 2026 elections. And living here in Florida, we have that very important governor's race coming up. And I just wanted to know if you would be doing any interviewing of any of the Republican candidates before the Republican primary. Because my understanding is that they're not looking at having a debate. I know some of the candidates have said they had wanted to, but not all of the candidates are agreeing.
1: Well, if you look at the polls, I mean, I think it's pretty evident that Byron Donalds is going to be the nominee, don't you think?
9: Agreed, but I think it would be a little bit fair to get some of the other voices out there too, just to hear what they have to say.
1: Look, I'm not against debates anytime when it comes to elections and politicians. I think, first of all, Byron, I think, would be a great governor. I'm going to prepare everybody that they're going to come after him with a fierceness like you've never seen. I've been tipped off by people that I know in the Democratic Party, and they want to throw every bit of mud against him and his family. And, you know, we'll be prepared for that. We're used to it. This is why good people don't ever want to run for office, because it's so despicable what we put these elected officials through. I mean, and I'm not talking about
7: make it up
1: basics. I'm talking about like what they did to Kavanaugh kind of stuff. It's insane. Anyway, I appreciate the call. 800-941-SHAWN is our number if you want to be a part of the program.
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14: 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Argentina's Lionel Messi and France's Kylian Mbappe are tied at 8 goals apiece in the race for the Golden Boot.
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14: 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Argentina's Lionel Messi and France's Kylian Mbappe are tied at 8 goals apiece in the race for the Golden Boot.
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0: All right, so you're all excited. You should be. 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
0: All right, that's going to wrap things up for this edition of the Sean Hannity Show this week. As always, thank you for being with us. Thank you for making the show possible. But I got to tell you something. We now are getting geared up for the most important midterm election in our lifetime. All I'm asking, and I hope you'll talk about it with your friends, your family, anybody you run into this weekend. All I want is one thing this year. You commit in your mind, your heart, and your soul that you will vote and not let these radical Marxists, socialists, communists win. That's all I'm asking. Not a lot. And 3 hours a day, 1 hour at night, and an occasional podcast. Have a great weekend. Thanks for making this show possible. We'll see you on Monday.

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3: Today's the last day of no World Cup action before we get to the podium. France and England face off tomorrow for third place. That's happening down in Miami. Kickoff is at 5 p.m., but the main spotlight is set for Sunday at 3 o'clock in New Jersey, with Argentina facing off with Spain in the championship match. Argentina's Lionel Messi and France's Kylian Mbappe are tied at 8 goals apiece in the race for the Golden Boot.
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5: Lisa Lucera, Fox News. U.S. military says the seventh day of strikes on Iran have ended for the night as it continues to keep up the pressure on Tehran after taking out a key observation deck earlier.
6: We have seen the intensity of the airstrikes increase. Dramatic video from U.S. Central Command in the port city of Khabahar with a tower being destroyed there. That tower, according to the U.S., gave Iran the ability to track and menace shipping in the Gulf of Oman, therefore shipping that transit of the strait. Central Command says the destruction weakens the Revolutionary Guard's ability to coordinate attacks on commercial shipping.
5: Fox's Mike Tobin in Tel Aviv. Iran launched new missile attacks against U.S. allies in the Gulf, including Qatar, which has been acting as a mediator in the conflict, and Kuwait. The smoke from wildfires in Canada enveloping the mid-Atlantic.
7: This smoke, it is causing big problems. In fact, Amtrak along the Northeast Corridor line is experiencing delays because of concerns around workers in these outdoor conditions with the unhealthy air quality.
5: Fox Weather's Jamin R. in Baltimore. The heavy smoke also impacting the Northeast and Upper Midwest. President Trump says he will call Canada's Prime Minister to find out what officials there are doing about the fires. And the president wants the late Senator Lindsey Graham's sister to run for a full term in the Senate.
8: President Trump is offering his complete and total endorsement to Senator Darlene Graham, the sister of South Carolina Republican Lindsey Graham, if she chooses to run for her late brother's Senate seat. That term expires the end of this year, and a Republican primary is set for next month to replace Lindsey Graham on the ballot. The president says Darlene Graham is a spectacular person and a true American patriot, and says he's asked her to run in the special primary for the good of the nation.
5: Fox's Jared Halpern at the White House. 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

0: That will do it for this edition of the Fox News Rundown from Washington. Tomorrow, Indiana Senator Todd Young on what he says the growing risk China is posing on our Navy and our ports, and what he says we must do to ensure that our fleets are protected and American-made. I'm Chris Foster. 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
2: 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It appears by its own numbers, the U.S. government seems insolvent. 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Add it all up, and it looks like the U.S. owes more than $130 trillion it doesn't have. 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
10: How does it feel, and where is your Golden Mask trophy?
11: 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And my son is saying he's going to take it.
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12: This morning on Wake Up Wisconsin Weekend, smoke is making a significant impact on our state's air quality. We'll let you know what conditions are looking like today. Plus, wildfire smoke is spreading across the Midwest and the East Coast. What that could mean for tomorrow's final World Cup match in New Jersey. And Milwaukee County Executive David Crowley is back in the governor's race. We'll take a look at who's in the race after his announcement. Good morning and thanks for waking up with us. I'm Lucas Kim. It's July 18, 2026. Time now is 6 a.m. Let's go ahead and take a live look outside. Right now you're taking a live look at Madison, La Crosse, Eau Claire, and Wausau. StormTrack meteorologist Tanner Blanke has the answers to your biggest questions on if there's going to be smoke outside. Good morning, Tanner.
13: Morning, Lucas. Yeah, I know it. The smoke is definitely the number one question on everyone's mind. And we are seeing a little bit of a break from that smoke, but we're seeing that going to be returning this afternoon, going into tonight. And that's all thanks to this cold front here that pretty much is making its way almost through the rest of the state, bringing with it some showers. It's starting to die down, though, looking at our Doppler radar. We still see this line of showers, but they're not nearly as intense as they were before. We didn't see any severe weather, but we were seeing some strikes of thunder and or strikes of lightning and a couple rolls of thunder. But that is now just making its way through Jefferson, all the way to Monroe and Dodgeville, also seeing some showers. But again, that is pretty much on its way out. We shouldn't be seeing any more rain throughout the rest of the day. We're staying nice and dry. And our temperatures are having a little bit of a data issue, but we're still seeing 72 right now in Wausau, 68 in Eau Claire, 75 in La Crosse, and 74 in Madison. And you can definitely tell where that cold front is. Definitely cooler up north and a decent amount warmer there, almost 10 degrees in some areas, at 68 in Rylander, but then 77 in Janesville. But don't worry, we're all going to be on that cooler side as we go throughout the day. Some of us in Madison are going to be a little bit warmer than the rest of the state, but still hitting those mid-70s, low 80s by around 9 a.m. today, and that's pretty much where we're going to be topping out. But I've got you covered on just where that smoke is going to be and how long we're going to be seeing this round of smoke. That's all coming up in my full forecast.
12: Despite the poor air quality, Kalahari Resorts in Wisconsin Dells kept its outdoor water park open on Friday, but it took precautions to protect its workers. John Chasten is the general manager of Kalahari Resort. While other water parks in the Dells were closed or adjusted hours, he says staff decided to keep Kalahari's outdoor water park open to give guests the option to go outside if they wanted to.
14: The folks that are here as guests, they want to enjoy the day if they can, and everyone has different degrees of being able to tolerate things.
12: Chasten made sure employees were taken care of, shifts were adjusted, employees were given shade as well as water and Gatorade. Those who didn't want to be outside were moved to the resort's indoor water park. Most of Menominee's residents can use their water again after water testing Friday afternoon. The city delivered 10 cases of water to each resident in the two areas still under the advisory. Tests for E. coli and coliform bacteria came back normal for most residents. The Grandview Heights Court and Meadow Hill Drive water did test negative for E. coli, but positive for coliform bacteria, which is not harmful on its own, but could be an indicator of other harmful bacteria. The irrigation ban remains in place citywide through the end of the month. Mayor Matthew Crow says they believe the loss of water earlier in the week was from the increased demand from lawn irrigation.
15: Water tower levels are rising and they're in a good spot, and we're not completely out of the clear. We want people to still comply with the irrigation ban, and that's irrigating with the automatic sprinklers. You can still use containers and you can still hand wash your gardens, but we just ask that your automatic sprinklers stay off during this time.
12: Crow says the boil water advisory for those two streets will remain in effect until at least Monday, when more bacteria tests can be done. The hazardous smoke from Canada's wildfires is now stretching across a large part of the country. More than 100 million Americans are under air quality alerts as officials warn of the health risks. Now FIFA is monitoring conditions ahead of Sunday's World Cup final. Here's ABC's Michelle Franzen with the latest.
16: Video showing Canadian wildfire smoke pouring into major cities from the Midwest all the way to the East Coast. And today, more than 100 million Americans are under air quality alerts as smoke from more than 900 wildfires burning across Canada blankets some U.S. cities.
17: It's just gotten so bad.
16: In Washington, the monuments are barely visible, some masking up on the National Mall.
18: It's affecting everybody's physical activity, no doubt.
16: In New York, the Statue of Liberty almost disappearing. In Cleveland, the Guardians postponing Friday night's game against the Pirates due to air quality concerns.
19: You do notice it when you're out here, though. You can smell it.
16: And now growing concerns about Sunday's World Cup final in New Jersey. MetLife Stadium has been shrouded in smoke for days. Sources tell ABC News FIFA is closely monitoring the air quality forecast ahead of kickoff. In Canada, many of the largest fires are burning in Ontario. Premier Doug Ford is asking the U.S. to send more help.
20: We're throwing every single resource we have.
16: Ford addressing criticism from some U.S. Republican lawmakers who have accused Canada of failing to do enough to prevent wildfire smoke from drifting into the U.S. They have gone as far as suggesting sanctions on Canada for mismanagement. Michelle Franzen, ABC News, New York.
12: The Salvation Army in La Crosse says summer brings new challenges as it works to support people experiencing homelessness, including higher demand for shelter and basic services. Staff say extreme heat can be just as dangerous as winter cold, pushing more people to seek help. Case managers are assigned to every guest, working to connect them with resources and pathways to stable housing. But even when guests are ready, one major obstacle remains.
21: We have at least a handful of people in shelter right now who've worked with their case managers to achieve housing. They've been accepted, they're on a list, they're ready to go. The only problem we're waiting for is a unit.
12: The Salvation Army says it continues to provide meals, showers, and support, but the search for available housing remains a critical challenge this summer. They are always looking for volunteers and donations. David Crowley is back in the governor's race after suspending his campaign just last week. At the time, he endorsed Lieutenant Governor Rodriguez. Take a listen to that moment.
22: This election is too important for Democrats to be divided. Wisconsin families deserve a governor who can not only win, but that can govern and deliver results on day one.
12: The Associated Press confirmed his re-entry into the race last night. Senior Democratic strategists tell our Milwaukee affiliate WISN that if Crowley gets back in the fray, Governor Tony Evers would consider endorsing him. Crowley is holding the official announcement today at 11 a.m. His team sent us the media invite with David Crowley's title listed as Democratic candidate for governor. And when campaign finance reports came out, Crowley wasn't in the race, but he still filed his report. Crowley raised $250,000 in the first 6 months of the year, and he has $315,000 on hand. And Crowley's re-entry is on the heels of Lieutenant Governor Sarah Rodriguez suspending her campaign on Friday. Rodriguez says ongoing financial issues within her campaign had become a distraction from both the race and the Democratic Party primary. Earlier this week, she fired her campaign manager over discrepancies in previous campaign finance filings. In a video posted to X, Rodriguez says she still wants what's best for Wisconsin.
23: I believe that I cannot, in good conscience, allow these questions to become a cloud over an election that Democrats need to win. Wisconsin deserves better than that.
12: If you already sent in your absentee ballot and you voted for Lieutenant Governor Rodriguez, you can't take that back. Guidance from the Wisconsin Elections Commission says you can't get a new ballot even if your candidate has dropped out. You can get a replacement ballot if you make a mistake when filling out your ballot, but only before you return the ballot to your clerk. The Elections Commission says changing your mind or voting for a candidate who then drops out does not count as a mistake. State data shows clerks have sent out more than 247,000 absentee ballots, and nearly 68,000 people have filled out and returned their ballot. With one candidate dropping out and another jumping back in, there are still five Democrats in the race for the party's nomination. They are State Senator Kelda Royce, State Representative Francesca Hong, former Lieutenant Governor Mandela Barnes, former Department of Administration Secretary Joel Brennan, and Milwaukee County Executive David Crowley. The eventual Democratic nominee will then face either Congressman Tom Tiffany or Medical Services Technician Andy Mansky in the November general election. Still ahead, this month is Vehicle Theft Prevention Month, what the La Crosse Police Department wants you to know before you leave your vehicle. An opera in the park is happening today. We'll take a look at how performers are preparing for tonight's live performance. Time now is 6:10 a.m. You're watching Wake Up Wisconsin Weekend, and you're taking a live look over Eau Claire. I see some maybe hazy conditions on their way. StormTrack meteorologist Tanner Bonke has the latest on your forecast.
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12: 9 a.m. U.S. Central Command says the U.S. military completed its latest wave of strikes against Iran Friday night and shared videos of the strikes. CENTCOM posted on social media that the strikes hit surveillance sites, military logistics infrastructure, underground weapon storage, and maritime capabilities. It added U.S. forces used assets including fighter aircraft, aerial drones, and warships. The statement did not include the number of targets struck. CENTCOM said it is fully enforcing the naval blockade against Iranian ports. The blockade resumed earlier this week. The National Highway Traffic Administration says a vehicle is stolen every 48 seconds. And this month is Vehicle Theft Protection Month. And officials are reminding drivers that a few simple habits can make a big difference. One of the easiest ways to protect your vehicle is to take your keys with you every time you get out. Keep valuables out of sight, since visible items attract thieves, and make sure all your doors are locked and windows are closed.
20: It is a crime of opportunity, so oftentimes people will leave their vehicles unlocked. Somebody will walk by, try the door handles of several vehicles till they find one that is open. So I would always suggest that people make sure you secure your doors.
12: If your car is stolen or you discover it's been broken into, make sure to call police immediately. The Madison Public Market is announcing its hours of operation. Starting July 24th, the long-awaited market will open on Wednesday through Sunday. Hours will be 5 to 10 p.m. Wednesday through Friday, 8 a.m. to 11 p.m. Saturday, and 8 a.m. to 9 p.m. on Sunday. And thousands of rock fans, will pack Camp Randall on Sunday for the AC/DC concert. If you're not headed to the stadium, you might want to avoid the area since several roads around the stadium will be closed. There'll be closures on North Breeze Terrace between Regent Street and University Avenue, on Monroe Street between Regent and Randall, and on Regent Street between Spooner Street and Randall Avenue. It's been a long wait for AC/DC fans in Madison. According to acdc.net, the band last played here in 2001 and before that in 1990. Lead singer Brian Johnson and guitarist Angus Young are still leading the band this Sunday. It's Country Jam weekend in Eau Claire, and it's affecting traffic in the city. The party continues tonight with headliners Riley Greene and Jordan Davis. 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
26: Keep us safe and aware of anything that we need to be aware from. Yesterday, with the storms rolling in, the heat, the smoke, you know, right, we had conversations pretty much, you know, throughout the week and pretty consistently yesterday about what the plan was, and all's well that ends well.
12: Anderson says there have not been any major incidents with the heat or air. Police expect the heaviest traffic in the afternoon and evenings on County Highway T, between Highway 29 and 312. Police are telling people to be patient with traffic. Opera in the Park returns to Madison today. Garner Park will be filled with music as performers take the stage with some of their favorite opera and musical theater selections. This year marks the Free Concert's 25th anniversary, and it draws around 10,000 people every year.
6: Yeah, it's been really wonderful. Madison Opera has taken such great care of all of us, and to work with Maestro Domain has been really, really wonderful.
7: Yeah,
8: it's another dream team experience. Yeah, it's an incredible company. I'm so happy to be here.
12: Madison Opera will decide by 5 p.m. today if Opera in the Park can go on as planned, as crews keep a close eye on the weather and air quality. If it's postponed, the Free Concert will move to Sunday night at 8. Our station is a proud sponsor of tonight's event. The world's largest water ski show tournament is underway in Wisconsin Rapids. The 60th annual event started Thursday at Lake Wazisha. Friday is the start of the team competition, which will run through Sunday. The tournament serves as a qualifier for the national championships and is expected to draw thousands of spectators.
9: Throughout the next 3 days, you'll be able to see jump acts. They'll be seeing big pyramids, ballet lines, synchronization on the water, excellent boat driving. You got to come out and experience. It's a free event.
12: So I'm actually performing at that one too. Just kidding. Admission is free, but there's a $5 parking fee.
10: And we had a little bit of a break from that wildfire smoke, and some of us did see some overnight showers and a few weaker storms along this cold front. However, this cold front is pretty much on its way out of Wisconsin. We have that high pressure system sitting over the North Dakota, and that is going to funnel northerly winds back into the Badger State, and again bringing another round of wildfire smoke here to Wisconsin. Though right now, looking at our Doppler radar, we are still seeing that line of showers definitely getting weaker here as we go throughout the morning. The rest of the day, we are staying nice and dry, and we did definitely cool off with that cold front. 72 is your temperature right now in Wausau, 68 in Eau Claire, La Crosse at 75, and Madison at 74 degrees. And looking at our dew points, we are seeing those mid-60s throughout northern Wisconsin, and as we go throughout this morning, those mid-60s will continue to make their way across southern Wisconsin. That dew point will start to fall, and it'll still feel a little bit muggy out there, but it won't be as bad as what we have been seeing. And looking at our temperatures as we go throughout the day, we are going to be warming up into those low to mid-80s by around 3 p.m., seeing nice sunny skies. But again, here's that wildfire smoke moving in throughout northeastern Wisconsin by noon. Going to continue to make its way down the eastern half of the state by around 8 p.m. And then as we go into tomorrow morning, it's going to spread out across much of the state. Now, this isn't as bad as what we saw before, but it'll still definitely smell like smoke out there. You'll definitely see the effects as we go throughout this late afternoon and throughout our Sunday. But looking at our temperatures and our sky conditions, we're still staying dry. Maybe a few scattered clouds here or there. Temperatures starting to drop back down into those upper 50s, low to mid 60s overnight for our lows. And then as we wake up tomorrow, it's going to be a very similar day to today, with temperatures getting right back up into those upper 60s, low 70s by 9 a.m. As we reach noontime, it's going to be in those upper 70s. Maybe reaching 80, but that's pretty much it. Tomorrow's going to be a bit of a cooler day compared to today. And again, staying nice and sunny. It's just we're going to have to deal with that wildfire smoke yet again. And looking at our extended forecast, again, 81 is your high today in Wausau. But looking at Monday, we are tracking chances of scattered showers and storms with a high of 81. 86 is your high today in Eau Claire. 86 as well in La Crosse, not only today, but tomorrow, too. And in Madison, seeing a high of 87 degrees today, 84 for your Sunday. And then on Monday, high of 87 degrees. And we are seeing chances, again, of those scattered showers and even storms, some of which could be severe before that sunny. Before those sunny conditions return on Tuesday with a high of 80 degrees.
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12: The Brewers are ready for part two of baseball as they head back into action after the All-Star break. They're welcoming the Miami Marlins for a three-game series at AmFam Field. Let's take it to the top of the fifth, where Griffin Conine hammers out a solo home run towards center field to give the Marlins a 1-0 lead. It's been a pitching duel for the most of the game. Then in the bottom of the fifth, Joey Ortiz ties the game with a solo home run to left field. Bottom of the lineup putting in the work as the Brewers struggle to get on the board. This game ends up heading into extra innings. Now we're going to take you to the bottom of the 10th. Garrett Mitchell at the plate. Ground ball towards center, and that brings in Jackson Churio, the ghost runner from second base. Brewers walk off the Marlins and win 2-0. Here's manager Pat Murphy after the game.
28: It was a lot of great performances. You look at our defense tonight, the defense that Terang played. That was great. Joey Ortiz, you know, who's normally our star defender, what he did, the homer and the big single. He makes those catches. You know, those aren't catches that he doesn't normally. He'll make them. It's the one that it's just coinciding with going up against the wall. But, both of those were, you know, balls hit hard that can easily be.

tomorrow. But otherwise, we're seeing nice sunny skies and better and warmer, cooler temperatures, not as warm as what we have been. But I've got you covered on the details coming up after the break. Lucas has more news, so stick with us.

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8: April 11th marks the anniversary of a simple idea that changed a familiar everyday tool, putting an eraser on a pencil. 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Lippmann's solution was simple. Glue the eraser directly to the pencil, so it was always there when you needed it. The design quickly caught on and became a standard feature on the pencils millions of people still use every day.
9: This morning on Wake Up Wisconsin Weekend, smoke is making a significant impact on our state's air quality. We'll let you know what conditions are looking like today. Plus, wildfire smoke is spreading across the Midwest and East Coast. What that could mean for tomorrow's final World Cup match in New Jersey. And Milwaukee County Executive David Crowley is back in the governor's race. We'll take a look at who's in the race after his big announcement. Good morning to everyone in Madison, La Crosse, Eau Claire, and Wausau as we take a live look outside of Wisconsin. Hazy skies potentially for today. Good morning and thanks for waking up with us. I'm Lucas Kim alongside Storm Track meteorologist Tanner Blanke. So Tanner, the story of the last 2 days have just been smoke in the skies. Yes. What are we seeing today? What are we seeing tomorrow? Lay it out.
10: Yeah, so today, going to be a little bit of a break from that smoke. It's not going to be as thick as what we have been seeing, but that is going to be making its return as we go throughout tonight and into our Sunday. And a lot of that has to do with that cold front that you can see moving across your screen. That is that line of showers and storms that we saw earlier this morning. It's pretty much on its way out now across southern Wisconsin. That's going to bring back northerly winds, again, bringing that wildfire smoke up from Canada and into the Badger State. But again, looking at our Doppler radar, we're seeing the remnants of that frontal system, maybe a few showers down in far southern Wisconsin. Otherwise, rest of us are staying dry. It's going to definitely be hazy out there, but it's going to be a lot more comfortable. Temperatures right now at 68 in Eau Claire, 72 in Wausau, 74 in Madison, and 75 in La Crosse. And temperatures definitely not going to be

0: making its way into those 90s like we have been seeing last week. Even by 7 a.m., we're going to be warming up a little bit, seeing sunnier skies as the day goes on. By 9 a.m., really only hitting those mid-70s, maybe in those low 80s in Madison. But again, we're really not seeing all that hot of temperatures. It should be fairly comfortable outside, but we are tracking, again, more air quality issues. We're seeing air quality alerts across Michigan and northeastern Minnesota that will eventually make their way back into Wisconsin. But I've got you covered on the details on when we're expecting that smoke and just how nice it's going to be this weekend. That's all coming up in my full forecast.
1: Despite the poor air quality, Kalahari Resorts in Wisconsin Dells kept its outdoor water park open Friday, but it took precautions to protect its workers. John Chasten is the general manager of Kalahari Resort. While other water parks in the Dells were closed for adjusted their hours, he says staff decided to keep Kalahari's outdoor water park open to give guests the option to go outside if they wanted to.
2: The folks that are here as guests, they want to enjoy the day if they can, and everyone has different degrees of being able to tolerate things.
1: Chasten made sure employees were taken care of, shifts were adjusted, employees were given shade as well as water and Gatorade. Those who didn't want to be outside were moved to the resort's indoor water park. Most of Menominee's residents can use their water again after water testing Friday afternoon. The city delivered 10 cases of water to each resident in the two areas still under the advisory. Tests for E. coli and coliform bacteria came back normal for most residents. The Grand View Heights Court and Meadow Hill Drive water did test negative for E. coli, but positive for coliform bacteria, which is not harmful on its own, but could be an indicator of other harmful bacteria. The irrigation ban remains in place citywide through the end of the month. Mayor Matthew Crow says they believe the loss of water earlier in the week was from the increased demand from lawn irrigation.
3: Water tower levels are rising and they're in a good spot, and we're not completely out of the clear. We want people to still comply with the irrigation ban, and that's irrigating with the automatic sprinklers. You can still use containers and you can still hand wash your gardens, but we just ask that your automatic sprinklers stay off during this time.
1: Crow says the boil water advisory for those two streets will remain in effect until at least Monday, when more bacteria tests can be done. The hazardous smoke from Canada's wildfires is now stretching across a large part of the country. More than 100 million Americans are under air quality alerts as officials warn of health risks. Now FIFA is monitoring conditions ahead of Sunday's World Cup final. Here's ABC's Michelle Franzen with the latest.
4: Video showing Canadian wildfire smoke pouring into major cities from the Midwest all the way to the East Coast. And today, more than 100 million Americans are under air quality alerts as smoke from more than 900 wildfires burning across Canada blankets some U.S. cities.
5: It's just gotten so bad.
4: In Washington, the monuments are barely visible, some masking up on the National Mall.
6: It's affecting everybody's physical activity, no doubt.
4: In New York, the Statue of Liberty almost disappearing. In Cleveland, the Guardians postponing Friday night's game against the Pirates due to air quality concerns.
7: You do notice it when you're out here, though. You can smell it.
4: And now growing concerns about Sunday's World Cup final in New Jersey. MetLife Stadium has been shrouded in smoke for days. Sources tell ABC News FIFA is closely monitoring the air quality forecast ahead of kickoff. In Canada, many of the largest fires are burning in Ontario. Premier Doug Ford is asking the U.S. to send more help.
8: We're throwing every single resource we have.
4: Ford addressing criticism from some U.S. Republican lawmakers who have accused Canada of failing to do enough to prevent wildfire smoke from drifting into the U.S. They have gone as far as suggesting sanctions on Canada for mismanagement. Michelle Franzen, ABC News, New York.
1: The Salvation Army in La Crosse says summer brings new challenges as it works to support people experiencing homelessness, including higher demand for shelter and basic services. Staff say extreme heat can be just as dangerous as winter cold, pushing more people to seek help. Case managers are assigned to every guest, working to connect them with resources and pathways to stable housing. But even when guests are ready, one major obstacle remains.
9: We have at least a handful of people in shelter right now who've worked with their case managers to achieve housing. They've been accepted, they're on a list, they're ready to go. The only problem we're waiting for is a unit.
1: The Salvation Army says it continues to provide meals, showers, and support, but the search for available housing remains a critical challenge this summer. They are always looking for volunteers and donations. David Crowley is back in the governor's race after suspending his campaign just last week. At the time, he endorsed Lieutenant Governor Rodriguez. Take a listen to that moment.
10: This election is too important for Democrats to be divided. Wisconsin families deserve a governor who can not only win, but that can govern and deliver results on day one.
1: The Associated Press confirmed his re-entry into the race last night. Senior Democratic strategists tell our Milwaukee affiliate WISN that if Crowley gets back in the fray, Governor Tony Evers would consider endorsing him. Crowley is holding the official announcement today at 11 a.m. His team sent us the media invite with David Crowley's title listed as Democratic candidate for governor. When campaign finance reports came out, Crowley wasn't in the race, but he still filed his report. Crowley raised $250,000 in the first 6 months of his year, and he has $315,000 on hand. Crowley's re-entry is on the heels of Lieutenant Governor Sarah Rodriguez suspending her campaign on Friday. Rodriguez says ongoing financial issues within her campaign had become a distraction from both the race and the Democratic Party. Earlier this week, she fired her campaign manager over discrepancies in previous campaign finance filings. In a video posted to X, Rodriguez said she still wants what's best for Wisconsin.
11: I believe that I cannot, in good conscience, allow these questions to become a cloud over an election that Democrats need to win. Wisconsin deserves better than that.
1: If you already sent in your absentee ballot and you voted for Lieutenant Governor Rodriguez, you can't take that back. Guidance from the Wisconsin Elections Commission says you can't get a new ballot even if your candidate has dropped out. You can get a replacement ballot if you make a mistake when filling out your ballot, but only before you return the ballot to your clerk. The Elections Commission says changing your mind or voting for a candidate who then drops out does not count as a mistake. State data shows clerks have sent out more than 247,000 absentee ballots, and nearly 68,000 people have filled out and returned their ballot. With one candidate dropping out and another jumping back in, there are still five Democrats in the race for the party's nomination. They are State Senator Cal DeRoyes, State Representative Francesca Hong, former Lieutenant Governor Mandela Barnes, former Department of Administration Secretary Joel Brennan, and Milwaukee County Executive David Crowley. The eventual Democratic nominee will face either Congressman Tom Tiffany or Medical Services Technician Andy Mansky in the November general election. Still ahead, this month is Vehicle Theft Prevention Month, but the La Crosse Police Department wants you to know before you leave your vehicle. An opera in the park is happening, and today we'll take a look at our performers are preparing for tonight's live performance. Time now is 6:39 a.m. You're watching Wake Up Wisconsin Weekend, and you're taking a live look outside of Wausau. I believe those are hazy skies coming in. Tanner's going to have your full forecast on when that smoke's going to hit the Badger State. Stay with us.
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0: Take a pause.
1: It's alligator mating season when female gators get aggressive. Brandon Fisher of Florida's Gatorland attraction.
2: Typically, you know, lasts for about a month and a half, 2 months maybe, and then the females are going to build their nests, lay their eggs. It takes 60 to 65 days for those eggs to hatch out. So typically, baby gators hatch out beginning September.
1: Gators are entrenched across the southeastern U.S. Wildlife officials say avoid encounters by staying away from lakes and ponds. If you come across a gator, don't provoke it. Make some noise and back away. If you're walking your dog, make sure the pooch is on a leash and near you. Savannah Bone of Gatorland tells Fox TV affiliate WOFL Orlando, don't underestimate gators.
3: I hear people all the time laughing about, oh, alligators aren't that smart, blah, blah, blah. Right? Well, guess who's the one that's getting taken? Not the alligators, the humans.
1: Take a pause. Jill Nato, Fox News.
4: Welcome back. Time now is 6:42 a.m. U.S. Central Command says the U.S. military completed its latest wave of strikes against Iran Friday night and shared videos of the strikes. CENTCOM posted on social media that the strikes hit surveillance sites, military logistics infrastructure, underground weapons storage, and maritime capabilities. It added U.S. forces used assets, including fighter aircraft, aerial drones, and warships. The statement did not include the number of targets struck. CENTCOM said it is fully enforcing the naval blockade against Iranian ports. The blockade resumed earlier this week. The National Highway Traffic Administration says a vehicle is stolen every 48 seconds. And this month is Vehicle Theft Protection Month. And officials are reminding drivers that a few simple habits can make a big difference. One of the easiest ways to protect your vehicle is to take your keys with you every time you get out. Keep valuables out of sight since visible items attract thieves, and make sure all your doors are locked and windows are closed.
5: It is a crime of opportunity, so oftentimes people will leave their vehicles unlocked. Somebody will walk by, try the door handles of several vehicles till they find one that is open. So I would always suggest that people make sure you secure your doors.
4: If your car is stolen or you discover it's been broken into, make sure to call police. The Madison Public Market is announcing its hours of operation. Starting July 24th, the long-awaited market will be open Wednesday through Sunday. Hours will be 5 to 10 p.m. Wednesday through Friday, 8 a.m. to 11 p.m. Saturday, and 8 a.m. to 9 p.m. on Sunday. Thousands of rock fans will pack Camp Randall on Sunday for the AC/DC concert. And if you're not headed to the stadium, you might want to avoid the area since several roads around the stadium will be closed. There will be closures on North Breeze Terrace between Regent Street and University Avenue, on Monroe Street between Regent and Randall, and on Regent Street between Spooner Street and Randall Avenue. It's been a long wait for AC/DC fans in Madison. According to acdc.net, the band last played here in 2001, and before that, 1990. Lead singer Brian Johnson and guitarist Angus Young are still kicking it, leading the band this Sunday. It's Country Jam weekend in Eau Claire, and it's affecting traffic in the city. The party continues tonight with headliners Riley Green and Jordan Davis. 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
6: To keep us safe and aware of anything that we need to be aware from. Yesterday, you know, I mean, with the storms rolling in, the heat, the smoke, you know, right, we had conversations pretty much, you know, throughout the week and pretty consistently yesterday about what the plan was, and all's well that ends well.
4: Anderson says there have not been any major incidents with the heat or air. Police expect the heaviest traffic in the afternoon and evenings on County Highway T between Highway 29 and 312. Police are telling people to be patient with traffic. Opera in the Park returns to Madison today. Garner Park will be filled with music as performers take the stage with some of their favorite opera and musical theater selections. This year marks the free concert's 25th anniversary, and it draws around 10,000 people every year.
7: Yeah, it's been really wonderful. Madison Opera has taken such great care of all of us, and to work with Maestro Domain has been really, really wonderful.
8: Yeah, it's another dream team experience. It's an incredible company. I'm so happy to be here.
4: Madison Opera will decide by 5 p.m. today if Opera in the Park can go on as planned, as crews keep a close eye on the weather and air quality. If it's postponed, the free concert will move to Sunday night at 8. Our station is a proud sponsor of tonight's event. The world's largest water ski show tournament is underway in Wisconsin Rapids. The 60th annual event started Tuesday at Lake Wazicha. Friday is the start of the team competition, which will run through Sunday. The tournament serves as a qualifier for the national championships and is expected to draw thousands of spectators.
0: Throughout the next 3 days, you'll be able to see jump acts. They'll be seeing big pyramids, ballet lines, synchronization on the water, excellent boat driving. You got to come out and experience. It's a free event.
4: Tanner said he's signing up. Just kidding. Admission is free, but there's a $5 parking fee.
9: And we had this cold front move here earlier this morning. It brought with it some showers and some storm chances this morning, but those are pretty much done now. Now we have that high pressure system sitting over North Dakota that will be bringing in northerly winds, and they will be carrying with it some of that wildfire smoke, bringing that poor air quality back to the Badger State. But until then, again, looking at our Doppler radar, here is the remnants of those showers just in far southeastern Wisconsin. The rest of us staying dry, not only for the rest of today, but likely for the rest of the weekend. And temperatures, with that cold front, that actually knocked our temperatures down just a little bit. We're at 68 in Eau Claire, 72 in Wausau, 74 in Madison, 75 in La Crosse. And again, you saw those northwesterly winds. And looking at our dew points, that cold front also knocked our dew points down to those much more manageable low to mid 60s. So still going to feel a little bit muggy out there, but not nearly as bad as what we have been seeing, at least what we saw this past week. And again, looking at our temperatures as we go throughout the day, should be a good day to go fishing. Temperatures in those mid to upper 70s, even in those low 80s. Nice sunny sky. We're all going to be warming up into those low to mid 80s, though, by around 3 p.m. So, again, a nice day to get outside, but here is that wildfire smoke. Now, picking up on a future track starting at noon today, most of that impact will be to northeastern Wisconsin, though as we go into tonight and into the evening hours, it's going to spread across much of the eastern half of the state and continue to spread across Wisconsin as we go into tomorrow morning. Now, this isn't as bad as our previous round of wildfire smoke, but definitely you're going to notice it. It will be a little bit uncomfortable to be outside, but again, it'll be in those unhealthy conditions, likely not seeing that very unhealthy conditions that we saw again this past week. But looking at our temperatures, we're really not warming up all that much. Should be pretty comfortable out there in those mid to upper 80s is what our peak is, or what our high is going to be today. As we go overnight into tomorrow, we are going to be cooling down into those upper 50s, even low 60s. And as we wake up tomorrow, we're going to be back into those 70s by 9 a.m. Nice, staying nice and clear. Again, maybe a few scattered clouds here or there, but overall, staying sunny. The temperature is warming back up into those mid-70s by noon tomorrow. And again, the rest of our Sunday looking clear aside from that wildfire smoke. So it still might be a little bit hazy with that smoke in the air, but our skies are going to stay clear with that sun staying until Monday. Looking at Wausau, high of 82 today, but looking at Monday, we're seeing chances of scattered showers and storms, some of which could be severe. Same with Eau Claire. Sunny today and tomorrow, 86 today, 87 by Monday. La Crosse, 86 both today, tomorrow, and Monday. And here in Madison, we'll see a high of 87 degrees today. Tomorrow, high of 84, and a high of 87 on Monday before we cool down to 80 by Tuesday.
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4: The Brewers are ready for part two of baseball as they head back into action after the All-Star break. They're welcoming the Miami Marlins for a three-game series at AmFam Field. Let's take it to the top of the fifth right there, where Griffin Conine hammers out a solo home run towards center field to give the Marlins a 1-0 lead. It's been a pitching duel for most of the game. Then in the bottom of the fifth, Jory Ortiz ties the game with a solo home run to left field, the bottom of the lineup, putting in the work as the Brewers struggle to get on the board. This game ends up heading into extra innings. Bottom of the 10th now, Garrett Mitchell, ground ball towards center, and that brings in Jackson Churio, the ghost runner from second base. Brewers walk off the Marlins and win 2-1. Here's manager Pat Murphy after the game.
20: It was a lot of great performances. You look at our defense tonight, the defense that Terang played. That was great. Joey Ortiz, you know, who's normally our star defender, what he did, the homer and the big single, and he makes those catches. You know, those aren't catches that he doesn't normally. He'll make them. It's the one that it's just coinciding with going up against the wall. But both of those were, you know, balls hit hard that can easily be misplayed, and he played it great.
4: The Brewers play again today at 3:10 p.m. The last two World Cup matches are happening this weekend. Today, we've got the fight for third place as England and France prepare for action. The two teams will play at 4 p.m. You can watch that game on Fox or in Spanish on Telemundo. And becoming a cowboy or cowgirl doesn't happen overnight. The Big Sky PBR in Missoula, Montana, had out-of-towners from all over the country, specifically children ages 3 to 6 years old, competing in mutton busting. All these kids say their dream is to one day become a cowboy or cowgirl. Tanner, give me your best. Yeehaw!
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9: And it should be a nice, sunny, comfortable weekend with a high of 82 in Wausau today. In Eau Claire, we're seeing a high of 86 today, 87 for tomorrow. And then La Crosse, 86 both today, tomorrow, and Monday. But we are seeing chances of showers and storms, some of which could be severe on Monday. And we're also tracking some more wildfire smoke coming in from Canada. It's going to be throughout this afternoon and throughout our Sunday. And then after that, again, we're seeing those chances of storms and showers on Monday. And then it's going to be a nice sunny week after that with temperatures in those in that comfortable range. No, I'm alone.
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0: key targets. I'm Deborah Valentine, Fox News. CENTCOM announcing the U.S. military has carried out attacks on Iran for the seventh straight day. Fox's Chanley Painter reports.
1: The Trump administration denying Iran's claims that the U.S. is striking civilian infrastructure inside Iran. A White House spokesperson telling Fox that, quote, the United States military has carried out strikes exclusively on military targets, including military logistics infrastructure. One of the U.S. targets, an observation tower in the port of Chabahar that CENTCOM says was being used by the Revolutionary Guard to coordinate attacks on commercial shipping through the Strait of Hormuz. Meantime, Reuters reports that Iran has ordered the Houthis in Yemen to close the Bab al-Mandab Strait, another critical oil route, if the U.S. hits Iran's power infrastructure.
0: Kuwait said today it intercepted Iranian missiles and drones and that a water desalination plant was struck. Iraq said it shot down attack drones over the city of Erbil. DHS Secretary Mark Wayne Mullen announcing the Trump administration will be issuing so-called enhancements for voting machines in all states. It's part of their effort to help keep American elections secure. He tells reporters this is a vital issue for President Trump and vows DHS will go after anyone trying to cast ballots illegally in U.S. elections.
2: Illegal voter registration and illegal voting both carry penalties up to 5 years in prison and up to $250,000 in fines. We will pursue maximum pressure on this.
0: It comes after President Trump gave a primetime address Thursday in which he called for Congress to pass more restrictive voting laws. Democrats and voting rights groups have argued the president's comments are undermining Americans' faith in elections. 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
0: President Trump is threatening Canada with new tariffs because of thick smoke from wildfires blanketing much of the U.S. Fox's Jared Halpern has more from the White House.
6: Hazy skies and the smell of smoke lingered all day Friday in D.C., and President Trump says he's holding Canada responsible for not properly maintaining their forest. Smoke from Canadian wildfires has put millions of Americans in poor air quality warnings. In a social media post, the president says the U.S. is being invaded by filthy, polluted, and unhealthy air. President Trump says it's willful negligence on the part of Canada, threatening billions of dollars will be added to tariffs Canada is currently paying. At the White House, Jared Halpern, Fox News.
0: Flood relief efforts are underway in Texas as its hill country experienced historic flooding this week. Fox's Brandi Campbell is in Kerrville, a highly impacted town.
7: Texas Governor Greg Abbott announced two lives were lost and hundreds were rescued as everything unfolded. Now that storms have exited the area, those that were impacted began cleaning up. On Friday, Abbott signed a major disaster declaration requesting federal help with response and recovery efforts, sharing this update.
8: Altogether, the state has already provided more than 2,700 personnel, more than 1,500 vehicles, more than 90 boats, more than 20 aircraft, as well as many other assets and resources.
7: There are rivers like the Nueces River, which is over 2 hours south of us, that's forecasted to hit major flood stage going into next week. For now, in Kerrville, Texas, I'm Brandi Campbell, Fox Weather.
0: A deadly landslide in China's city of Chongqing. At least 8 people are dead and 34 others are missing. Rescue efforts continue after massive amounts of rocks and soil washed down a slope burying at least 8 residential buildings. I'm Deborah Valentine. This is Fox News.
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22: 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I am Casey James, guaranteed human. Hope your Saturday morning is going swell. Welcome to Weekend Madison 4, already third weekend and 18th day of July 2026. 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Your chance to buy, sell, and trade free of charge on the radio. Can unload some stuff around the house, make some room. You might even find that treasure. You just never know. It truly all happens here on the garage sale. Phone lines alive now, 608-321-1310. 608-321-1310 to be a part of the program. Peeking out the window, some clouds. A little bit hazy, not as bad as earlier in the week, Thursday for sure. Right now we're at 76. It's going to be a nice weekend. Unfortunately, some more smoke coming back tonight and tomorrow. I'll talk about that a little bit later on. Let's get to it. Have a caller standing by. Caller number one, thanks for hanging on. Welcome to the garage sale.
1: Good morning, Casey.
22: Good morning.
1: We had an excellent Gehara fishing, all fishing garage sale yesterday, but we still have stuff left today. In fact, we still have about 75 rods and reels left, plus a lot of other fishing equipment, especially jigs and whatnot. Mm-hmm. But we're also running the sale today from 8 to 4 and at 209 Garnet Lane, just off Milwaukee Street. And what we're going to do is all ice fishing equipment will be half price, just to move it. And also anchors. We've got a few anchors left, $5 a piece.
22: All right.
1: So if somebody's looking for an anchor or anything like that. And like I say, we have all kinds of stuff left. Just come stop by, say hi, make an offer on stuff if you don't like it. My phone number is 608-513-8573.
22: And I'm sure not only selling the equipment, but you guys are willing to answer any questions someone may have regarding the wide world of fishing.
1: We try to.
22: There you go.
1: We try to. You know, if we were pros, we wouldn't be doing what we're doing.
22: Right on. Check your local directory for more information, yeah. All right, man. I appreciate Correct. The call. Good luck with that today.
1: Thanks.
22: Easy. Have a good day. See you later. Caller one there. Get your fishing equipment to another day of that. And, of course, how about the ice fishing stuff half off? Good deal there. 608-513-8573 for more details. 608-513-8573. It is the garage sale. News Talk 1310 WIBA 712 a.m. on Saturday. Right now, 76 on the way to 87. Lots of sun today. How about that smoke? Yeah, my other job driving around. I went to Milwaukee a couple of times, and as you look off down the interstate there in the distance, you see nothing but smoke. Pretty crazy. And that was Thursday, of course, yesterday as well. Not so bad today or yesterday afternoon, but maybe again picking up tonight and tomorrow. And my advice for the Canadian firefighters, you need to use better water, eh? Something like that. I did hear something like over 800 fires and only 176 firefighters to fight them. Do the math there. That's not going to work out. So keep your smoke in Canada, if you will. 608-321-1310. 608-321-1310 to be part of the garage sale on News Talk 1310 WIBA. Good morning, caller two. How are you?
2: Good morning. No sunshine this morning.
22: Ain't no sunshine when she's gone.
2: Was there, did you get any rain this morning early?
22: Yeah, a little bit, but I wasn't aware
2: of
22: it.
2: Yeah, it's all we had, too, just a sprinkle. Hey, this morning I'm calling. My neighbor's got an 8-foot box scraper.
22: Oh, yeah.
2: It's a heavy bugger. It'll work on a Bobcat it's set up for. And I think he wants $800 bucks for that. I got his number and stuff. You can call him if you want details. Mm-hmm. And then I've got a really nice one-horse air compressor. A portable one, it's a Craftsman, is in really good shape. And 125 pounds, I guess. It's got a regulator and everything on it. I mean, it's like brand new. And I take 75 bucks for a trade on a nice 22 rifle or something.
22: Mm-hmm.
2: Then also, hey, I got a Delta drill press, too, I've been kicking around. I haven't used it in years. It's on a base, a metal base, and it's a half inch. All variable speed and adjustment. It's really nice. It was never used very much. You know, that also belonged to my other neighbor that moved. And I'd like to get 125 out of that, too. And this morning, then I'm looking for, still looking for a 1911 45.
22: Mm-hmm.
2: And I'm looking for also over and under or side by side 410 shotgun, if anybody's got one of them. And I guess that's about it for today. And I'm at 608-493-2378. You know what you call a fly without wings?
22: A former fly?
2: No, a walk.
22: Nice. So every time I've been seeing World Cup highlights, I think about you. Are you enjoying the World Cup?
2: No.
22: He's just kidding. See you later. That's Jim, caller 2, 608-493-2378. Good morning, caller 3. Welcome to the garage sale. How are you?
5: Good. How are you?
22: I'm great. Thank you.
5: Yeah, so today I got a Honda, 1985 Honda Spree.
22: Ooh.
5: I'm asking $450 for it, and it's a great runner. I actually advertised it here about 6-8 weeks ago.
22: Okay.
5: On this show, and just needed a battery then. I got it all batteried up, so she's ready to go. So I had one caller, but I told him I didn't have a battery for it, and I think he kind of shied away.
22: Maybe so he'll call you
5: got
22: back.
5: Got a battery in it. It starts so fast, you don't even hear the starter engage. So, okay, 1985 Honda Spree, $450. Phone number, 608-214-3950. My name is Matt.
22: All right, Matt, caller 3, 608-214-3950. Appreciate the call, bud. Have a great day.
5: Thank you. You too.
22: See you later. Good morning, caller 4. Thank you for hanging on. You are next. Hello.
6: Hello. Hi, Casey.
22: Hi, good morning.
6: My name is Mary, and I have two tickets to the AC/DC concert on Sunday.
22: Oh, yeah.
6: Well, yeah, last minute change in plan, so I need to sell them. If any interest can call me at 608-333-6009 and make me an offer. I won't be available till about noon, so leave me a message and then I'll call back.
22: So are you going to go to Air Supply instead?
6: No, probably not.
22: All right. Appreciate that. Hope you can unload those. Have a great night, ma'am.
6: Okay. Thank you. Bye.
22: Bye, Mary. 608-333-6009. That's caller number 4. Two tickets to AC/DC. That's tomorrow at Camp Randall. Saw them a few years ago at the Kohl Center. That's a pretty cool show. I haven't been around in a while, but they're still doing it. Possibly the last tour. You never know. They're getting up there. And one thing I heard the other day as well about Angus Young, I think he's almost 80 years old, the lead guitarist, and still wearing the little schoolboy outfit. But it works for him. 608-321-1310 to be a part of the garage sale. Having some fun today. Garage sale, part of Weekend Madison on News Talk 1310 WIBA. Right now, some clouds, 76 on the way to nice day, sun and 87. More of your phone calls next. 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It's Weekend Madison on News Talk 1310 WIBA.
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22: Good morning, 722, News Talk 1310 WIBA. I'm Casey James. 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Coming up, bottom of the hour, Robin and Colbert stops by. News, sports, and weather update that again in about 8 minutes from now. Right now, some sun on the way up. Going to be another nice one today. Unfortunately, more smoke coming around later on today. Smoke from the Canadian fires. And if you're going to find an appropriate, an apropos song for what's going on with the smoke, how about this? Where'd it go? Sanford Towns Band and the song Smoke from a Distant Fire. Yes, very appropriate if you want to put that track on today to get along with the smoke. 608-321-1310, 608-321-1310. Next up, caller number 5. Good morning. Thanks for calling. Welcome to the Garage Sale.
11: Good morning, Casey.
22: Mike, how are you, sir?
11: I'm fine.
22: What's going on with you today?
11: Oh, not too much. we going to the races tonight at Jefferson.
22: There we go. Wisconsin's action track. Is that Jefferson?
11: Yep.
22: Okay. Yep. I can't remember. I think they all use that tagline.
11: Yep.
22: Some go, some below.
11: Yeah.
22: All right. What do you have for us?
11: I still have my 48 Chevy truck. It runs and drives in pretty good shape for a 48, I guess.
22: Right. As far as 48s go.
11: Yeah. Yeah. Then I've got a complete collection system for a grasshopper mower with a steel basket in the back. And then I've got a De La Belle cream separator that's real nice shape. And then I've got a wooden platform scale. And then I've got a 08 Chevy Equinox that's be a good second vehicle for somebody. Runs really good. They've got a DMI real heavy-duty rear bumper for a pickup that's a DMI cushion hitch bumper.
22: Mm-hmm.
11: And then I've got my bobsleigh, too, that's an old bobsleigh that's it's all there. It needs a little work on one of the runners, but it'd be good yard art or something. And then I've got a Simplicity

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1: 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Appreciate the call today, bud. 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
0: Thanks, Ace.
1: 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It is the bottom of the hour, 7:29 and a half. Halftime of the garage. So if you'd like to join me, have phone lines available for you now. We'll get you lined up. 608-321-1310. 608-321-1310. 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
4: Good morning. Partly cloudy skies, 77 in Madison. Millions of Americans living in a haze of toxic smoke from Canadian wildfires.
5: That smoke really moving off towards the east a little bit now. That's going to be driven by some rain we're going to see that'll probably knock a lot of this out of the air. And as of this morning, some of the worst areas, Pittsburgh down towards Baltimore, think D.C., the Mid-Atlantic, that is where that smoke is at its worst. Pushing itself off towards the north and east. That's the direction the winds have been. Rain behind that will ultimately funnel it up into New England really today. And that's why you're seeing more of those smoke alerts that were more focused in the Midwest beginning to shift that way. So cities like Boston will suddenly be dealing with this smoke by this afternoon.
4: It's Fox's Adam Klotz reporting. Here in southern Wisconsin, air quality improved yesterday as earlier smoke gradually cleared from the region. Forecasters say, though, an incoming cold front will bring another surge of smoke later today into tomorrow in central and southern Wisconsin. Also, there's been a spike in ER visits in Madison following the hazardous air quality conditions. A UW Health spokeswoman says respiratory-related trips to emergency departments have doubled from Wednesday through yesterday afternoon. President Trump threatening to raise tariffs on Canada because of the Canadian wildfire smoke drifting over the border. On social media yesterday, Trump said the U.S. was being invaded by Canadian smoke and that the cost of the pollution must be added to the tariffs that Canada is paying. Canadian Prime Minister Mark Carney blamed the fires on climate change, which he said is the responsibility of all countries, including the U.S. In the Middle East, air raid sirens sounding across Kuwait after Iranian missile strikes hit electricity and water facilities, sparking a fire. This attack coming after the U.S. military struck bridges in Iran. A coalition of states, including Wisconsin, has won a legal ruling from a federal judge against the Trump administration for withholding billions of dollars in federal grants already approved by Congress. The funding is for a wide variety of programs, including crime prevention, medical research, clean drinking water, and food for low-income families. The Trump administration is expected to appeal. Milwaukee County Executive David Crowley re-entering the Democratic primary for Wisconsin governor. This comes after Lieutenant Governor Sarah Rodriguez announced she was ending her campaign yesterday. She cited campaign finance issues.
6: I cannot, in good conscience, allow these questions to become a cloud over an election that Democrats need to win. Wisconsin deserves better than that. This was never just about any one race or any one candidate. This is about protecting Wisconsin from a legislature hell-bent on putting corporations over schools and insurance companies over patients.
4: Now, Crowley will hold a rally in Milwaukee today. He dropped out of the race earlier this month and at that time endorsed Rodriguez. The Democratic primary is August 11th, with the winner expected to face Republican Congressman Tom Tiffany in the general election. The EAA Air Venture Show begins next week in Oshkosh, and we have been seeing an increase in plane traffic and crashes in our area. Yesterday in Mineral Point, a pilot escaped injury after his plane plane crashed at the Iowa County Airport. And on Thursday, a plane crashed near the Baraboo, Wisconsin Dells Airport. That pilot received non-life-threatening injuries. In sports, the Brewers back to work following the All-Star break. They are hosting the Miami Marlins this weekend at AmFam Field. They won last night 2-1. Game two is today. First pitch at 3:10. The Mallards at Lakeshore last night. They lost 4-1. They'll host the Dock Spiders tonight at 6:05 at the Duck Pond. From the World Cup, today is the third place game, France versus England in Miami. Tomorrow, the championship with Spain against Argentina in New Jersey at 2 o'clock. And in golf, it's the 154th Open Championship from Royal Birkdale. Lucas Herbert leads at 8-under into round three. Our forecast today, mostly sunny, a high of 87, partly cloudy tonight, down to 62. Mostly sunny tomorrow with a high of 84 and partly sunny for Monday. A chance for showers as well and a high of 87. 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
16: Good morning, 741. Welcome to Weekend Madison, News Talk 1310 WIBA. I'm Casey James, Guaranteed Human. Great to have you along. Some clouds right now. Had some sun earlier, but nice out, 77. And expect another round of wildfire smoke coming in as well tonight and into tomorrow. 27 storm track forecast from meteorologist Tanner Blanke. Today, sunny 87, partly cloudy into tonight, low 62, comfortable. And tomorrow, lots of sun, 84. Again, another round of wildfire smoke, unfortunately. 608-321-1310, 608-321-1310 to be a part of the garage sale. A News Talk 1310 WIBA. Caller next up is caller 7 has been hanging on. Thanks for being patient. Appreciate the call. Good morning.
17: Good morning, Casey.
16: How are you today?
17: So you're Guaranteed Human, not AI, Casey?
16: In my case, yes.
17: Oh, okay. I just want to make sure. Anyway, I have some items for sale. I have a Schwinn, Schwinn Circuit 26 inch rims. Bicycle, 14 speed. It's in beautiful condition. I just had to have some surgery coming up, and guess what? I can't get the pedal. So I'm asking $250 for that. I also have a Winchester 1400 12 gauge shotgun, semi automatic shotgun. I'm asking $250 for that. And a Maz 49/56 308 rifle. I'm asking $750 for that. That can be reached at 608-513-8228.
16: I appreciate the call. Been a while since we heard from you. Thanks for calling in today.
17: Well, I shouldn't have working when you guys are on. So.
16: All right. Well, I appreciate
17: so you. Don't get into work, though.
16: Well, thanks for the call today, man, and good luck with the surgery and all that, all right? Care. All right, be good. Caller 7608-513-8228. Good morning, caller 8. You're next. Welcome to the garage sale.
18: Thank you.
16: Hey.
18: Yes, I have a couple of really nice items for cleaning house, and I have a like brand new 75-foot garden hose. works great, $25. And I have two adult size sleeping bags. They're White Stag is a brand, and they have a DuPont filling that's very, very clean and warm. That might not be good timing for now.
16: Warm. Anyway,
18: yeah. And I, for both two adult sleeping bags, I'm asking $40.
16: Okay.
18: And the third item I have is a 100-foot extension cord, the 16-3, $20 on it. And finally, a dog cable with locking hooks, and it's 20 foot long, and asking $15 on it. And my number is 608-437-5458.
16: I have a perfect destination for that 70-foot garden hose. How about the Canadian Fire Department?
18: Yeah, no kidding.
16: Can't hurt anyway, I guess. All right.
18: True.
16: Appreciate the call, sir. Have a great weekend.
18: You too. Thank you.
16: Thanks. Bye-bye. Caller 8, 608-437-5458. Next up, caller 9. Thank you for waiting. Good morning. You're next.
19: Good morning. Silver Steve. How you been, Casey?
16: Silver Steve. I'm doing well. Thanks for calling in, man.
19: Yeah, first off, let's see. We'll start out with this. I have a Spitfire drive electric wheelchair. I got the model number and everything. Comes with a charger. It's about a $1,300 unit, you know, for somebody that would like to get around.
16: Mm-hmm.
19: It runs fine. It, you know, I'm only asking about $425 or offer for that. That I'll take without silver. But then I have a few items that I'll take in trade for silver. One is, I know we got a ways off, but it'll be here just as sure as the smoke is here today. That's winter.
16: Dude.
19: I have Aaron's 524 hardly used snowblower that if you're going to try to replace it, it's going to cost you $1,000. It's a 5-horse Briggs & Stratton. I'll take 3 ounces of silver for that, but they have to be, well, how shall I say it, nice ounces of silver, you know, like silver eagles, you know, or some kind of slabbed eagles. I'm not taking silver quarters or anything. They're still having a hard time melting all those.
16: Okay.
19: The smelters are very busy. So right around 165, but as the temperature drops, that will go up because it's well worth $200. It starts in one pull.
16: Mm-hmm.
19: Anyway, then I also have, well, I mean, everybody's got a microwave, but nobody's got this one. This is an LG microwave oven, smart oven, 2.0 cubic feet, 1,200 watt family one. And it's going to take a family of two to lift it. if you're going to start a business, I suppose this is what you're going to work with. But let's see, the dimensions are... it's large, very large.
16: Big
19: day. I had all of it earlier, but if you're interested in a really, really nice LG microwave oven, great shape, but heavy, and a nice comes with a nice aluminum front end. You know, that's just near $50, you know, but works just fine, looks new. Well, basically, microwaves, you know, are a dime a dozen when they're small, but this one, it's not small. It's a family of 12, it says.
16: Sounds like something you could hide behind for safety.
19: yeah. So, you know, if you want to start a business or something like that, yeah, this is what you go for.
16: Cooking for 12.
19: I trade that for 1 ounce of silver.
16: All right.
19: So, you got the snowblower, 3 ounces right now, and you got the microwave, and then the Spitfire I have all the details on that. It comes with, of course, a charger.
16: Yep.
19: That's right around $425 or best offer. And I got the model number if anybody's interested. My name is Steve. Number is 608-228-7238. Thanks, Casey.
16: All right, 608-228-7238. Appreciate it. And just imagine snow blowing in this heat. That would be horrible.
19: Yeah. Well, don't worry.
16: Have a great day. See you later. That's Silver Steve, caller 9, 608-228-7238. Have a caller there, line 1. Please hold. We'll get to you next. Stand by. Final timeout. If you'd like to join me, 608-321-1310, 608-321-1310. Final moments of the garage sale next. It's Weekend Madison, News Talk 1310, WIBA.
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16: Good morning to you. 7:53. I'm Casey James, guaranteed human. Final 4 minutes of the Garage Sale, 608-321-1310, 608-321-1310. Quick reminder, after today's show, go to WIBA.com. We'll post today's phone number so you can make a call, do your wheeling and dealing. Next up, caller number 10. Good morning. Thanks for hanging on. You're next. How are you?
0: Good morning. How are you doing?
16: I'm great. How are you, man? Thanks for calling in.
0: Pretty good. I got a wooden bench. It's 38 long by 18 wide by 15 inches high. It's treated. You can use it for, I don't know, there's no top to it. You could use it for a planter outside or a toy box for grandkids or only want $15 for it. My number is 608-504-7711.
16: I could use it as a low hurdle for Olympic training.
0: Good, I'll drop it off.
16: All right, see you soon. Thanks, bud. Have a good day. Oh, nice. Touche. 608-321-1310. 608-321-1310. Again, caller number 10 there, 608-504-7711. Also a reminder, today's phone numbers, what's going on today. Didn't get really a chance to do that. For Dane County Farmers Market's going on today. At the Capitol Square, that happens till 1:45. Opera in the Park, Garner Park tonight. They're going to decide if it's a go or not, depending on the smoke later on today. Dane County Fair happening at the Alliant Energy Center, also known as the Concrete Donut or the Coliseum. Pars for Paws, a golf fundraiser for Friends of Nowhere, Wisconsin. That's at Prairie Woods Golf Course in Avalon. Arboretum Restoration Work Party today. Bad Dog Frida celebrating their 20th anniversary party today. Blooming Butterflies going on. Lots of stuff around the area to get out and enjoy if you're going to battle the heat. Right now, some clouds, though. It's 77. And News Talk 1310 WIBA on our way to sunny skies, high 87. Tonight, partly cloudy down to 62. Sunny for Monday, high 84. Then looking ahead, Monday, partly sunny, maybe some showers, 87. 80 Tuesday, 78. Wednesday, been a while since we had that. Comfortable, at least more comfortable. 79 Thursday. And Friday, back up to 80. Right now, some clouds. 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Again, a reminder, coming up next hour, Home Remodeling Show with Sean Preble and Mike Tuig of Edge Construction. Your chance to check that show out. A great listen. If you're thinking of a remodel, big or small, around the house, check it out. They will help you. That's coming up next hour, of course, after Fox News, top of the hour. Then Robin stops by again, WYBA News, sports, and weather. Leave you with this. 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Thanks for being there. Always enjoy chatting with you. Appreciate the calls. Fun talking to you as always. And I hope something good happens to you today. Enjoy your weekend.

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12: Striking key targets. I'm Deborah Valentine, Fox News. CENTCOM announcing the U.S. military has carried out attacks on Iran for the seventh straight day. Fox's Chanley Painter reports.
13: The Trump administration denying Iran's claims that the U.S. is striking civilian infrastructure inside Iran. A White House spokesperson telling Fox that, quote, the United States military has carried out strikes exclusively on military targets, including military logistics infrastructure. One of the U.S. targets, an observation tower in the port of Chabahar that CENTCOM says was being used by the Revolutionary Guard to coordinate attacks on commercial shipping through the Strait of Hormuz. Meantime, Reuters reports that Iran has ordered the Houthis in Yemen to close the Bab al-Mandab Strait, another critical oil route, if the U.S. hits Iran's power infrastructure.
12: Kuwait said today it intercepted Iranian missiles and drones and that a water desalination plant was struck. Iraq said it shot down attack drones over the city of Erbil. DHS Secretary Mark Wayne Mullen announcing the Trump administration will be issuing so-called enhancements for voting machines in all states. It's part of their effort to help keep American elections secure. He tells reporters this is a vital issue for President Trump and vows DHS will go after anyone trying to cast ballots illegally in U.S. elections.
14: Illegal voter registration and illegal voting both carry penalties up to 5 years in prison and up to $250,000 in fines. We will pursue maximum pressure on this.
12: It comes after President Trump gave a primetime address Thursday in which he called for Congress to pass more restrictive voting laws. Democrats and voting rights groups have argued the president's comments are undermining Americans' faith in elections. 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
16: Good morning, sunshine in upper 80s for our Saturday. I'm Robin Colbert, WIBA News. A switcheroo in the race for governor in Wisconsin. Lieutenant Governor Sarah Rodriguez yesterday suspended her campaign. She referenced campaign finances in a brief social media post.
17: As we have continued to dig into our financial reports, it has become clear that there are issues that would be an ongoing distraction, not just for this campaign, but for the primary and for Wisconsin. This race is too important to let that happen. I am deeply hurt and betrayed by what happened.
16: After Rodriguez's exit yesterday, Milwaukee County exec David Crowley reportedly getting back into the race. He'll hold a rally in Milwaukee today. There's been a spike in ER visits in Madison following hazardous air quality conditions from Canadian wildfires. A UW Health spokeswoman says respiratory-related trips to emergency departments have doubled from Wednesday through yesterday afternoon. The DNR says Wisconsinites should prepare for another round of smoke to settle over the state late today into tomorrow. A pilot escaped injury after a single-engine plane crashed at the Iowa County Airport in Mineral Point yesterday afternoon. Authorities say there appeared to be mechanical issues with the plane. Now, the day before, a small plane crashed near the Baraboo Wisconsin Dells Airport. We are seeing an increase in plane traffic as the annual EAA Air Venture Show kicks off next week in Oshkosh. Multiple side streets will close around Camp Randall Stadium tomorrow for the AC/DC concert. They include portions of North Breeze Terrace, Monroe Street, and Regent Street. In sports, the Brewers hosting the Miami Marlins this weekend at AmFam Field, and last night they won 2-1. Game 2 is today, first pitch at 3:10. 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
22: 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You can see some recent projects there. Also links to some really good resources, their Facebook page, Pinterest. The coolest one, though, from edgeconstructioncompany.com is that link to Houzz, H-O-U-Z-Z. You can see a bunch. Dare I say hundreds? Thousands, Mike? Thousands? Well, we have thousands?
23: A lot of pictures, but I think we have over 200 projects on Houzz. And
22: wow.
23: That is my favorite place to go to see our stuff because it's sort of, it's like just a fax, man.
22: Yeah.
23: You get there and you can find what you're looking for. You can see all our kind of recent projects in our timeline and maybe where our designs have gone over the last few years or several years. But for me, like when I'm on there and I have this, I was called the picture in your head.
22: Yeah.
23: Okay. So we've got a lower level coming up where, homeowners want some kind of statement things down there. Like they want a wet bar, but it's also got to be, I'm going to build a custom wine storage rack, in our shop. And then, you know, they gave us some inspiration pictures. So like, then I can go to Houzz and go, okay, this kind of style influence, this particular product, I want to find a wine rack, a custom wine rack, some custom wall treatments. Like we want to do some, unusual wood, background, like behind the TV and a fireplace. And, Houzz is very helpful for that because there's just a kajillion picture. It's turned into this clearinghouse for everything. Homeowner E and remodeling, you know, if you want to find pictures, that's the place to go.
22: It is. And it's cool to see that stuff. And obviously there's two different levels to multiple levels. And I think with everything, obviously in remodeling, but like, it's funny when, as a homeowner, what I see, and then as a builder, what you see and what your designers at Edge Construction see as well, Mike, is everybody kind of has that, like with Houzz, like it's very useful on a number of levels. So like, I look at things and I say, well, I like this. I like that. As a designer, you know, your designer's looking and say, okay, this is their type of style. And then as a builder, you say, this is how I can make this work and how I can put this all together. It's a really cool starting point for a lot of this.
23: It is. And it's even, you know, morphed into a lot more because like, our designers, will have a library built for a project or for a homeowner, but also they've got, when they're doing research, they might see something cool that maybe doesn't fit that. And they'll drag that into their just general library. And so we end up with these kind of, a great resource of general libraries that we can pull from. And now you can even find source products on Houzz. So it's a great resource.
22: 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That number 636-EDGE. It's funny, I always start off the show by introducing you, Mike, and I realized I've only been doing this 20 years close. It feels like we've been, 10, 15 years?
23: I think we're, 13 or 14, maybe, something like that.
22: That's awesome.
23: We look the same, Sean.
22: We do. We found a way to get better looking and looking younger.
23: I think we're getting taller, you know?
22: yes. And I always introduce you and I'm like, I think most people know who you are right now. But at the same time, it's like, you never know when you're going to get a new listener to the program. And as I mentioned, if you are new to the show, I hope you check out edgeconstructioncompany.com. But even if you are a regular listener, definitely urge you to head on over this week because we're going to talk about a recent project a little bit later on the program that they posted up at edgeconstructioncompany.com. But this week, we're going to be talking primarily about remodeling a kitchen and some of the things to consider when you are doing a kitchen remodel and kind of big picture questions about kitchen remodeling. And Mike, before we kind of dig into the meat of this topic, just kind of an overview of kitchen remodeling. Seems to be one of those spaces where you can really, really make a huge impact on the entire usability of the entire home by simply putting some time and thought into a really, really well remodeled kitchen.
23: You can. And when we say kitchen remodel, okay, we do some like straight out replacements, you know, where we just remodel the kitchen. Most of the time it's affecting more of the, what we call it, common areas. So like the area that your friends and relatives see. So yeah, it might be a great room combination kitchen or great room dining room kitchen, or those spaces on that, in that main level, that your friends and relatives see. So, like I said, sometimes it's like, okay, we don't have a lot of options or budget to take down walls and to rearrange things. So we come in and just replace stuff. But most of the time we're affecting all those other areas because we're coming out of an era of, the last 15 years, it got really popular for, the flippers. You know, the TV shows were out there Madison was not immune. And you can always tell sometimes too, when somebody's doing something just to sell a house, like they might put in, some new floating floor, but you know, if I'm looking at it, I can see the difference between a professional install and something that was kind of a weekender or the flippers. And so if a new homeowner comes in, they're like, okay, we want to do the kitchen, but we want to also get some continuity here. You know, maybe we don't want three different kinds of flooring in our main level. We want it to look, you know, like it's supposed to look. And the same goes for, you can make some choices there. Like, it's been really popular for us to, do a switch from kind of old dark stained trim to maybe some lighter stuff or some white doors and base and casing, and paint the windows. And so it gives that whole area kind of a new look.
22: You were talking too about, to your eye, you'll see it right away as far as like things like flooring and other things. And I know the big box stores, they're always running some special on some type of, yeah, you know, and they make it all like, you'll see videos there and you're like, oh, this is super duper easy. Right. And,
23: it is right. Yeah. I mean, so in theory, yeah, if you look at the we call it the click flooring, it's the, you snap it together in theory, there's just a huge range and quality of that flooring. So, generally, to do a really good job of installing that floor, you got to go through all the pain of installing a really good floor that's going to last a lot longer. And that insulation means something. So on the lower end, so the vinyl plank flooring has been really popular. We've done quite a bit of that. But the products you pick make a difference because where it clicks together, it's kind of a locking joint. Mm-hmm. Some of that stuff that's on the lower end, it's sort of a compressed cardboard locking joint. Over time, you know, that stuff really expands and contracts and walking on it and kids and dogs and the whole thing, those joints start to not hold. And so like, to me, anything that doesn't last is not a very, very smart choice, really. I mean, it's just getting you over the hump a little bit. And so I'd much rather put in a little better product, a really good install, and shoot for a long life on that product.
22: What about anything about to the kitchen, you know, the amount of my wife, I'm trying to remember, she was upset at me for, putting away or drying dishes while they were still wet. Anyway, there was drips getting on the floor. I'm like, I never thought of it. But kitchens do, you know, whether it's spills or just careless husbands drying dishes the wrong way. kitchen floors and all the surfaces on a kitchen do experience a lot of different different things, including moisture. And you really want to make sure, you know, proper insulation and the type of whatever you're using on the floor can withstand those type of things as well.
23: Yeah, and so okay, the dripping moisture. Didn't you just put in a new floor?
22: A couple of years ago, yeah.
23: Did you put in a vinyl plank?
22: Or? It was, yeah, yeah. Okay.
23: And if you read the package on that stuff, it says water resistant. Probably they wouldn't say waterproof because that's an absolute, and we can't do that. But generally, what they're saying, okay, if you got a five gallon pail of water, you dunk that stuff in there, you're not going to wreck it. Okay, but that isn't. There are cracks in that floor that water can go through. So a few drips, I don't know. I'm not gonna argue with the rules at your house, yeah, but it should really be able to handle normal things. Now, if the boy leaves, Matt leaves the faucet on it and sink runs over, and you wake up in the morning, you got a problem. It's going to create a lot more problems than we're thinking. So, I think actually, it brings up a point. I'm skipping way ahead, but at the end of a remodel, whoever does this work for you should be able to tell you like what this can handle and how to care for it. And I notice a lot of wear and tear on cabinets, especially around like a stove and a sink. Okay. That moisture is very tough on finishes. And, if your sink is anything like ours, you just can't help it. It's going to get all over. And so the wood finishes, you want to make sure you clean that stuff up. And even like the stained cabinets, are making a comeback, by the way. To me, they're a little more durable. I'm saying that wrong. if there's a scratch or an issue with a stained cabinet, it's not quite as visible as if you scratch your painted cabinet. Mm. So you got a custom painted cabinet, gets scratched up. Okay, now we got a problem. And so there's a little movement back towards the stained cabinets. They're not the dark stuff that we were doing 20 years ago. It's really nice colors, really good finishes. But I even suggest to homeowners, okay, every few years, really clean these. And we call them spray bombs. It's like a poly top coat. You can buy them at any hardware store. Just spray another top coat on there, maybe sand it a little bit, spray a little top coat on there. It'll make those cabinets last a lot longer. It's something that you're not really able to do with painted cabinets. But like I said, your remodeler or whoever you bought these from should be able to tell you, okay, do this, don't do that.
0: Is there too, when you mentioned stoves, I think of you're cooking some cheeseburgers. And who doesn't love to make?
23: Oh, yeah.
0: And you get a little splatter here and there. And, of course, you're cleaning. And there's cleaning products out there. Not all of those you want to be using. I know, obviously, depending on the finish on your appliance. But you also want to be conscientious of the finishes on your cabinets and other things as well when you're using that stuff.
23: Yeah, there's some really harsh stuff out there that can dull your change your finish, like dull it. There's cleaners out there that will actually take paint off. And maybe not like stripper or taking it off, like where it bubbles and comes off, but just picture this as just microscopic layers that you're removing every time you do this. So like even the countertop people say, no, just water, okay, or something really mild, you know, don't get too hot and heavy with a Brillo pad or something. I don't know, something really, really heavy.
0: Dish soap and warm water go a long way on
23: that stuff. Yes, and just mild.
0: Yes,
23: yeah.
0: Very good stuff. 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
3: After seeing mostly sunny skies and a high of 87. Tonight, we'll see the return of smoky skies and a low of 62. And tomorrow will be smoky with otherwise mostly sunny skies and a high of 84. With your 27 storm track forecast, I'm meteorologist Tanner Blonke.
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0: 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Also see some recent projects. As a matter of fact, you want to check out the recent addition project. We're going to be talking about that a little bit later on in the program. Right now, though, we're talking kitchens, kitchen remodeling, and kind of laid things out in that first segment just about some of the things that go into a kitchen remodel, and also some of the things to be aware of if you are doing a remodel. And Mike, one of the nice things about remodeling is, especially if you've been in your house for a while, you have an idea of what works, but you also have, and I've learned this from you, folks often have a pretty good idea of what's not working. Is that kind of one of those areas where, like, when people come to you guys originally and say, we like this house, we love our certain parts of our kitchen, but there's a big kind of maybe a pinch point or some other issue that kind of starts that and drives that conversation?
23: I think that's much more the I hate this part of my house yes. is much more powerful than the I love this
0: yeah.
23: house, because it does drive a lot of wanting to get things fixed. And I think it's super healthy for somebody to live in a house for at least a couple of years. Because if nothing else, it helps you prioritize, right? Yeah. There's always work to do in a house. It's just a never ending thing. But, you know, when you first move in, maybe you're thinking it's the bathroom. And then, after a year, you're going, you know what? This bathroom is okay. Nobody ever sees it. And we want to hit our kitchen. So, like, kitchen is probably the biggest ticket item normally, because it's not just like, okay, let's put in some really builder grade type cabinets. It's not, usually people are past, that's one of the things I don't like about my kitchen, right? Is that somebody didn't do a great job when it was originally built or remodeled. And so if you're going to go through the process of actually tearing it all apart, you want to get it right this time. And so, yeah, it's really healthy to spend a lot of time thinking about that. And okay, so somebody like us or our designers, we can walk through and we're going to go, oh, there's some, I know what I would fix, right?
0: Yeah.
23: But it's great to hear it from a homeowner also.
0: Do you get homeowners that are pairing oftentimes a remodel with new appliances and other things, or is that kind of split 50-50, or oftentimes they're keeping what they currently have, or how does that factor in?
23: Yeah, actually, most of the time, homeowners are getting appliances. You know, they say, like, if your appliances are over 8 years old, it's worth it based on cost savings on energy. So the new appliances are much more efficient. They're really nice. They're like, that's a sector of the home building business that I think has improved in the last maybe 5 years, especially. The quality of the appliances has gotten much better, and the options that you can get. And so a fair amount of our kitchen remodels, maybe 20%, are because they can't fit a normal size fridge, right? So, like, so if you live by a house, maybe downtown, some of these smaller houses, they originally were built and built for a small fridge, maybe a 30-inch wide fridge. And when you go shopping for new appliances, like 99% of the choices are in 36-inch wide fridges. So you just aren't able to get what you want. And that usually leads to some remodeling. Or we've seen many times where we come in to do the kitchen, and the appliances have been replaced already. Want to use those, obviously. The new fridge is maybe a couple inches too tall for the opening. And so they've pulled cabinets off. They've made do. But yeah, appliances and kitchens definitely go together.
0: With that stuff too, as we talked this morning with Mike Tuig, owner of Edge Construction, thinking about those type of, you know, different types of appliances, different options. I know the other thing, the other area that's really become very, very cool is the specialized areas for different types of cooks, different types of
22: activities that are going to go, whether it's adding a standalone double oven or something like that, or but also I know you guys have like folks that are like, hey, we entertain a lot, maybe have like a wine cooler that matches what we have. Those type of things are really able to be incorporated into and very nicely incorporated into a new remodel, aren't they?
23: They are. And, if you start looking at, we just did one recently where built a standalone pantry. It's more like a mini kitchen almost. And it has a bev fridge in there. And when the homeowner was looking for bev fridges, I think they were kind of shocked. You can get a normal size 24-inch wide bev fridge, beer and wine and pop, mm-hmm. whatever you want to put in there, water. Mm-hmm. Fits underneath the countertop, and some of those can hold 170 and up cans of whatever. And so there's really some cool options for that. And it's sort of plug it in and forget it. It's one of those appliances you just don't have to do much with. I did want to hit to some of the innovation that's happening in appliances, because it's, a lot of people think, oh, a stove is a stove, a fridge is a fridge. Well, some of those new, we installed a double oven recently that literally the cooktop, You can communicate through Wi-Fi. You can start your stove, warm it up through an app on your phone. You can tell what's going on in there. You can say you've got a meat thermometer in a roast. You can be at the office and go, I better knock this down to 100 degrees and maintain temperature or crank it up. It's not going to be ready. it's probably been a while since we talked about the stovetops, yes. Like the cooktops. Were you going to ask about induction?
22: I was. That was exactly what I was going to ask about. And this is really revolutionary as far as kind of the best of all worlds, isn't it?
23: It is. And, we had, I don't know when it was, a year or two ago, some bad press came out on gas stoves, mm-hmm. right? Do you guys have a gas stove?
22: We do.
23: Yeah. Well, I'm gonna make you nervous. So I thought, kind of like everybody else, that this is just the government sticking their nose in.
22: Sure. Yes.
23: But the truth is, okay, when I took some classes, got some education, it was really on other things. It was on indoor air quality and HVAC systems, but it led into discussions about gas stoves. And you go, well, okay, I know for years the gourmet cooks, the really good cooks, and really just a lot of people really like cooking on a gas stove. Mm. It's sort of instant heat, controls really well. But if you look at how much CO2 that's putting into your house, it's like having a 20 smokers in there, yeah. Basically, and now you're going to go shopping, think about it as, it's not a very efficient transfer of heat, right? Because

0: element in there that heated up the glass. And that's not what we're talking about here. This is literally like an electronic element under there that when you put that pan on, the heat is actually being generated in the pan and not on that surface, right? Is that kind of...
1: Yeah, not on the surface. I mean, actually, the heat from the pan will heat up the glass, but it's not the element that's heating up the glass. And so, like I said, it's just a super efficient way to do it. One drawback on the old one, glass top ones that I remember was you'd set it and you'd see the red, it would start to heat up, right? And then it would get kind of too hot, then it would cool back down, and then it would heat back up. And so it was this constant fluctuation in temperature, which you don't get with the induction. The induction is, you set it, it's going to stay where it's at forever. Like, it's just amazing, amazing new technology.
0: Does it require special wiring, or is
1: it? Does not, no. No, it's a, I mean, it's a 220, mm-hmm. So, but a lot, most stoves are 220, so it's a pretty much a... just a replacement for what we already have.
0: Is that something that when folks are, I think about all the things that that we don't know, and I will definitely lead that crowd of things I don't know. Is that something that comes up during design and other conversations for kitchen remodel? Is like, there are other different options out there. Like, what are you looking to do in this space? And here's some of the options, some of the things to consider. And, you know, I think for a lot of folks listening this morning, not even realizing that induction was an option, or not even realizing oftentimes what the great benefits are, having that conversation or informing folks about that?
1: Yeah, I think it's a really good idea from our side, is, you know, because a lot of people, when they do remodel, they've dreamt of having one or the other generally.
0: Yeah.
1: So if they had electric, now they, you know, they want gas, or at least they want to be piped for gas. So in case they decide to go that route someday, which is, there's nothing wrong with that. But it is on us to say, hey, you know, have you heard of this? And this is why it seems like it's here to stay, and there's more of this coming. So it's, like I said, very interesting tech.
0: I know you were talking a number of years ago about some different, we talk about different ways to vent cooking surfaces. And you had mentioned a while ago about surface level that'll, I was watching a thing on tiny homes, and it was this guy that just reviews like Airbnb tiny homes. And he was at one that had one of those systems, and he was, and everyone should be amazed, was just amazed by how, and speaking of technology that you may not know exists,
1: yeah,
0: for folks that may be looking for different options and different ways to control that smoke and steam, there's a lot of options out there as well in that area, aren't there?
1: There are. And I guess we can kind of veer the conversation, because, so like, you've probably heard of Gen Air appliances, right?
0: Sure. Oh, yeah.
1: So Gen Air was... And is they kind of pioneered that surface level ventilation. As a carpenter, I was like, oh no, because now we have to figure out how to get, you know, a pipe from here and down and out. Well, we've moved way past that, and now it's just a standard. And I like that ventilation. I want to talk a little bit about, okay, you've got a standard induction cooktop, we can vent with a 6-inch pipe. So that's a 6-inch hole in your house somewhere,
0: okay. Yeah.
1: That you're pumping that air out. A bath fan is generally 4 inches, so that's pumping out. So when we're designing heating systems now, we have to take an account for that. We call it makeup air, which means we've got to cut another hole in your house and bring that air in, because we don't want it just filtering through your walls in your house, like creating negative pressure. If you turn on all these fans at once, in effect, you create negative pressure that pulls colder air or hot air in. I don't know if I'm making sense.
0: Yeah. Okay.
1: But, now we can bring in that makeup air, and there's some somewhat new tech out there called ERV. It's an energy ventilation recovery. So what this does is it brings in, let's say in the winter, it's bringing in cold air. It goes into this unit, and it crosses with exhaust air that's going out. And the exhaust air heats the cold air coming in. It's about 90% efficient, so you're not bringing in fully cold air. And then the really great benefit of it is we can put a very good filter in that machine. So we're filtering out allergens and small particles and dust particles and things like that. So you bring in really fresh air. You got all these benefits of fresh air without the negatives of bringing some of that outside stuff in with it. And there's research coming out now that shows a reduction in the effects of allergies and allergens by using the ERVs. These things are, by the way, it's not super expensive unit. They're about $1,000 for the unit. Obviously, it's got to get piped, and that adds quite a bit, but you start looking into this somewhat new area of indoor air quality and just the health of all of us. My kids, would have benefited from this fresh air. You know, it's just an interesting thing. You look at how much CO2 even people produce in a house. So we want to take this into consideration when we're touching these systems. hey, maybe there's a few

0: I don't want to say minor upgrades, but not major upgrades that can really make a house more comfortable.
1: That's pretty cool that that's out there. That's a really cool. It's also one of those things like, why didn't somebody else, though? I didn't think of it earlier. And like, why didn't I think of that?
0: We just didn't have time, didn't get there.
1: Yeah.
0: But I think, you know, now, that's where I say this appliance conversation is more than just, I like cooking on this or I like cooking on that, because now we've got to decide how we're going to deal with the air.
1: More than the shiny things you see, it's things that take care of.
0: It would be so much simpler.
1: Yes, it would be. 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That number is 636-EDGE. We'll continue our conversation on kitchens. We'll do that next as the home remodeling show with Edge Construction continues right here. 1310 WIBA.
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3: Good morning. Upper 80s with sunshine for Saturday. I'm Robin Colbert, WIBA News. Another round of wildfire smoke is expected to move into central and southern Wisconsin this weekend. Air quality did improve yesterday as earlier smoke gradually cleared from the region. But forecasters say an incoming cold front will bring another surge of smoke later today into tomorrow. Milwaukee County Executive David Crowley re-entering the Democratic primary for Wisconsin governor. This comes after Lieutenant Governor Sarah Rodriguez announced she was ending her campaign yesterday, citing campaign finance issues.
4: I cannot, in good conscience, allow these questions to become a cloud over an election that Democrats need to win. Wisconsin deserves better than that. This was never just about any one race or any one candidate. This is about protecting Wisconsin from a legislature hell-bent on putting corporations over schools and insurance companies over patients.
3: Crowley will hold a rally today in Milwaukee. Now, he did drop out earlier this month and at that time endorsed Rodriguez. The primary is August 11th with the Democratic winner expected to face Republican Congressman Tom Tiffany in the general election. The EAA Air Venture Show beginning next week in Oshkosh. We have been seeing an increase in plane traffic and crashes in our area. Yesterday in Mineral Point, a pilot escaped injury after his plane crashed at the Iowa County Airport. On Thursday afternoon, a plane crashed near the Baraboo, Wisconsin Dells Airport. That pilot received a non-life-threatening injury. In sports, the Brewers hosting the Miami Marlins this weekend at AmFam Field. They won last night 2-1. Game 2 is today. Our forecast today, mostly sunny skies, a high of 87, partly cloudy tonight, down to 62 tomorrow, sunny and a high of 84.
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1: 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That number 636-EDGE. Talking kitchens this week. And I just kind of look at some of the notes, and one of them says function versus aesthetics. And that kind of ties in with where we left off in that last segment is there is the beauty, but there's also the function when it comes to a kitchen. And I think of the first thing I'd asked about, and it kind of pops in my head when we were talking kitchens too, is kind of their changing role is the long, obviously the ultimate function for a kitchen is to prepare food. But the reality is, whether it's get-togethers, company over, family, kids doing the homework in the kitchen, kitchens have become a really vital part of every home, and really making sure that you have a good balance between not only does it look great, but it actually is workable. That is something that I think, obviously the designers at Edge Construction spend a lot of time working on, isn't it?
0: It is. And, when you're designing, we talk a lot about, we're kind of designing in houses areas for people to congregate. Mm-hmm. Now, yeah, you've got to be able to do the stuff that a kitchen is meant to do. That's kind of a given. But okay, how do we now tweak those designs so that it works better, but also is attractive and serves more people and does this job as a social space also, and or maybe kids doing homework, or I don't know, Matson never do homework at the Kitchen Island, or
1: somewhat
0: common, right?
1: It's the only place we can keep an eye on him, because if he goes back to his desk in his bedroom, he'll go back there. Yeah, he'll have his phone in his hand. It's like, dude, you gotta get. Yeah, so
0: yeah, yeah. So it's all that stuff. And I think this has been a great bunch of years for our designers, because when I'm thinking back to the 80s and even 90s when we were doing these jobs. The idea then was get as much storage as you could. I mean, you kind of pack cabinets in everywhere. You just got more cabinets. And now we routinely have customers that are willing to give up some upper cabinet space to put in a bigger window or take out a wall to have the kitchen join another room a little more. And knowing that they're going to give up some storage there, or a possibility for some cabinets on that side or countertop. You look at how many of our kitchens have open shelves in them. Well, those are less functional, right, than a cabinet you can just pack full of stuff.
1: Yeah.
0: but it looks nicer. It makes people feel better. So you're also hitting things with lighting, and we don't have to take any back seats on that. We can really light stuff now and change how that space feels.
1: You know, one of the things that, and it's been probably 10 years now, but I remember the first time I started seeing kitchens where, like, they wouldn't have covered space above the counter, and it was such like a mind shift to me. It's like you should have cabinets, and like I've loved. You were mentioning earlier about maybe adding a bigger window and that stuff, and I see a lot of the kitchen remodels you guys are doing at Edge where there's spaces like that, and just how much bigger and how much nicer that space suddenly becomes because you put a bigger window in, because you've maybe removed some of the cabinets and found more efficient, better ways to kind of manage that that storage. And the outcome, that aesthetic is obviously the aesthetic is great, but you're still managing to retain function as well.
0: Oh yeah. And people figure it out. I'm thinking of one of my favorite kitchens that we did. It's kind of a near west side. And we actually worked on that house, I think three times actually. Bathrooms, and we did some outside stuff. And then we did the kitchen. And it's a very small kitchen. I was probably half the size of the room we're sitting in. It's very small. And in my mind, when I walked in there, I thought, okay, we're going to have to get cabinets up. And the homeowner's like, nope, I don't want any upper cabinets. I'm like, you already have a tiny kitchen. I agree. And we did open shelves. And when I've talked to them after that time, they're like, they love it. They wouldn't change a thing. Now they are pared down to just the things they need to get the job done in that kitchen. They have a few extras stored in other areas of the house. It was just, they were limited in size. We couldn't really make it bigger. But the aesthetic part of it, they really wanted it pleasing. They entertain a lot, and it's a real statement piece, and it's pretty cool, and I'm really happy it worked out for them.
1: Have we seen a shift like that where folks are, I just by nature, kind of paring things down? I remember it feels like in the 80s and 90s and even the early 2000s, like kitchen gadgets, like you had like a million of them and you needed a place for, it seems like I don't see that as often anymore. If I do, like folks have maybe one, like an air fryer, or we've got maybe some type of, if we're a baker or something, maybe they've got a mixer, but I don't see, like, it used to be just a billion different little gizmos and gadgets.
0: I'm poking my wife here. She, I remember, like, I'd be in the kitchen and I'd see some new gadget. I'm like, which one of your friends started selling pepper and chip? Because it was really common, right? Yeah. Like you said, the gadgets were really popular. And now I think, right, the, I don't know, the the little bit younger generations, mm-hmm. let's call them, they're less into that. I think it's I see a move towards quality stuff. Like they might spend more money on less things, but have them, you know, be really good quality doodads to help you cook in the kitchen. And so that's a healthy thing, I think. We all have too much of a bunch of stuff.
1: And you think about, yeah, setting those, because I also think some of it's lesson learned. And how many different gizmos and gadgets have you purchased over the years that end up like...
0: You use them one time or something? Yeah.
1: They end up on a shelf. So yeah, it's that's really, really good to see. One quick thing too, as we're talking about kitchens, you were talking about induction ovens. I know on a previous show you had mentioned with countertops, not the same technology, but kind of the same is like with your phones. If you've got like a phone that can do wireless charging, you were talking phones, if you've got that, you've got countertop options where folks can just kind of set them down and they charge just by sitting there.
0: Well, we actually now are offering it. We have the sample of it in our showroom.
1: Ooh, awesome.
0: So, I mean, it's awesome until you know, it's pricey, but it's cool. I don't know. There are people that want it, and I'm more power to them. I don't know how to describe this. So we saw it first at the International Builders Show maybe 2 years ago. It just took this long for it to get to the retail stage. And actually, the countertop manufacturers, our countertop people have to offer it, and they've got to install it. Because what they do on a stone countertop is they router out maybe a 10-inch by 12-inch location underneath the countertop. They thin down that countertop, and the unit sort of sits up in there. And then basically, if you run your phone over the top of this rectangle, a little LED light will show up around the edges so you know where to put it. And then it'll start charging right through the countertop. And it'll charge anything that's recharged. You can put your laptop, you can put your earbuds or phones, obviously, and things. No cords. So I want it, but I don't know if I want it bad enough.
1: Have you had a chance for somebody to install
0: it's
1: that
0: just
1: yet?
0: Starting right just now. It's so like out. We just got the where we can show it. We got some kind of a display, and so you can see the workings of it, and then we've got it hooked up on our showroom. So it's a very cool thing, and like anything, probably a year or two down the road, maybe it'll get more price right, I guess. But it's pretty cool tech. And I think it one of the reasons it is a little more expensive is that this can't be a cheap product because you're going through all this effort. It fits in a specific space that they router underneath countertops. So if this thing fails after a couple of years, they're going to be in big trouble. So it's a very well-made product, very, very high-end charger.
1: One of the things that and along those lines as we're talking about kitchens and well-made stuff, real important to mention is... we kind of touched on it with floors, is when it comes to a kitchen, especially, you don't want to really be cutting corners with quality, do you?
0: By the way, I have seen it in at the shows also, where they've taken the induction units and done the same thing underneath stone countertops, and people actually cooking right on the countertops.
1: So, really?
0: Yeah, because it basically is heating up the pan through the countertop. It doesn't heat the countertop. I mean, you know, other than in reverse. And it was really cool. I don't know if it's kind of gimmicky. I want to see where it goes, if it's actually going to be a thing. But I thought it looked really neat.
1: We're going to reach a day where your kitchen's literally just going to be one countertop.
0: And suggestions, man. Yeah.
1: we're well on our way. It's a great day to have that conversation. Been thinking about doing some upgrading and doing a remodel of your kitchen or any space around your home. 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We're going to get the details from Mike. We'll do that next. As the Home Remodeling Show continues right here on 1310 WIBA.
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1: 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That number 636-EDGE. And Mike, before we get into this specific project, as we do talk about bigger stuff on the show from time to time, additions and other things and whole home, you know, building new homes as well with Edge Construction. As we're talking today and I'm looking outside, it's a beautiful day. Now is the time to be thinking about if you're going to be doing a project like that, like this, starting the plan, starting the conversation now for a project next year, right?
0: Is that kind of timeline? That bigger stuff. I don't really like doing additions in the winter mm-hmm. because it generally means we're opening up the house to the elements. You know, and so, and plus like, you know, we're pouring concrete, we're digging holes, we're making messes. It's less efficient. And, but the biggest thing is, like, do we really want to cut a big hole in this house when it's 10 below zero?
1: Yeah.
0: Not really.
1: So now is the time?
0: Now's the time. And it takes a while to plan these things. Yep. I mean, you know, these will, you know, it doesn't seem like it should, but it's we don't rush that upfront process and design so that the homeowner sets that pace. And it generally takes at least a few months to get a contract on these. Mm-hmm. So it's a good time to talk about it now.
1: So as we look at as I look at this one and the space there, The thing that is, it's for folks that haven't had a chance to head on over to the website, this space is, it's a nice size, but it really feels much more spacious because of the ceiling. Let's talk about, I think it's hard to ignore that ceiling, Mike. I mean, it is gorgeous.
0: Yeah. So we did an open ceiling in there. And so, fireplace goes all the way up into the peak. I was telling Sean during the break, so it's got a fireplace, and a mantle and a TV on that, and you know, looking at the end of that job, and that mantle is actually made out of concrete.
1: I didn't really, yeah.
0: And we stained it to kind of match the beams in there. So, oh, by the way,
1: yeah.
0: So I think I've talked about these before, but those beams are actually foam.
1: Really?
0: So yeah, one person with one hand can pick up a 20-foot long beam, and it's stained. I mean, you really can't tell if you do a great job of installing, yeah. which our guys did. They look like wood beams, but you don't have all that weight up there. Plus wood, you know, expands and contracts more and you can get cracks and things like that. And so that's been revolutionary for us to get what we need and get the look that we're after. And so, yeah, it's some interesting products in there.
1: Well, we talk about those different types of projects and different things. I know we were talking kitchens earlier, and one of the things that came up was you don't know until you don't know. And we talk about some of these, you know, some of these different materials and some of the advances. You look at this beautiful space and, you know, you're thinking everything is, you know, those are real wood up there and that's a real wood mantle. And you realize you're getting the benefit of they look great, but you're also getting all the other things, which is durability. You mentioned, of course, the weight of an actual wood beam would probably require quite a bit more up there and being able to do that stuff with this. What kind of drove this project? What was, could you remember what the folks were looking to do with this?
0: Homeowner just was, they needed, you know, houses get designed and built, and this is really not that old of a house, maybe 7 or 8 years old. And, it's got a beautiful big kitchen, and the great room is a little bit like if you top down looking at it, like, oh, the great room is just a little bit undersized. Like it's just not enough space there. Mm-hmm. And so they were looking for another area that, for people to go and congregate. And then it, you know, it's a very nice house. And so you can tell by the addition that, we did some cool things in there. So it, we had matched the finishes on the house. They had a beautiful big backyard. It's up in, the forest. And like the vaulted ceiling, you know, this probably came out of, you know, we found some pictures on houses, or we're on Pinterest, or we saw it. We had friends that had this look. They liked the look. And just getting all these elements in there. Yeah, anybody can do that. But having everything in perspective and in the right ratio, I think it's what makes it come together.
1: Make your great room the greatest room. And that's clearly what they were looking to do. 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That number, 636-EDGE. 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
5: No let up. up. I'm Paul Stevens, Fox News. CENTCOM announcing the U.S. carrying out more attacks on Iran for a seventh straight day.
6: The U.S. has hit roads and bridges around Bandar Abbas, a strategic port city near the Strait of Hormuz. Their aim is to isolate the IRGC from resupplying. CENTCOM touted the destruction of one observation tower in particular, which they say significantly weakens the IRGC's ability to coordinate attacks on ships. The U.S. is denying Iran's claim that it's hitting civilian infrastructure, arguing it's been striking military targets with one goal in mind. On the other hand, the U.S. says Iran has been the bad actor, carrying out these attacks on civilian ships and damaging a water desalination plant in Kuwait. Iran is refusing to back down, carrying out retaliatory attacks on U.S. targets in the Gulf region.
5: And that is Fox's Madeline Rivera in D.C. Two outgoing GOP senators who really lost their primary bids, or recently rather, are breaking ranks, delivering a sharp rebuke to President Trump. This following a primetime address Thursday night on election security.
7: During a Friday discussion at the Aspen Security Forum in Colorado, both Louisiana's Bill Cassidy and Texas's John Cornyn said the president's remarks missed the point. Senator Cornyn didn't understand the focus on events from 6 years ago.
8: Frankly, as a member of the Senate Intelligence Committee, there wasn't a whole lot new.
7: Senator Cassidy said people are more concerned about other issues.
9: We should be talking about what matters to the people around the kitchen table. And right now they can't afford their health care, their housing, their groceries, or the gasoline.
7: In his Thursday night speech, the president claimed that starting in 2020, China compromised U.S. election data, and that evidence was hidden from him. He's calling for investigations. Kevin Uresky, Fox News.
5: Cassidy and Cornyn both recently unseated in primaries. 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
11: After seeing mostly sunny skies and a high of 87, tonight we'll see the return of smoky skies and a low of 62, and tomorrow will be smoky with otherwise mostly sunny skies and a high of 84. With your 27 storm track forecast, I'm meteorologist Tanner Blonky.
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21: 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Let me start today with a question that might sound a little strange at first, maybe a little dumb on the surface. Should the stock market affect your retirement? It's a fair question, right? Most people immediately think, of course it should. How could it not? The market is where your money is. The market determines your return. The market determines whether your balance goes up or your balance goes down. So why would I even ask that question? Because when you peel this back and you really understand retirement, the correct answer for most retirees, no, it doesn't have to. And if you're within 5 years of retirement or you're already retired, this one shift in thinking can completely change how confident you feel for the rest of your life. And here's the reality of a modern retirement. Let's start with a few facts that we can all agree on. If you're retiring in your early to mid 60s and you're in reasonably good health, the odds are very high that you're looking at a 20 to 30 year retirement. And that's not an exaggeration. That's just math and longevity. We tend to be living longer. So if we retire in our early 60s, what's the chance that we're going to live into our early 80s, maybe even 90 or later? So historically speaking, this is brand new. For most of human history, retirement is a 25 or 30 year phase of life. It just simply didn't exist. People worked until they couldn't, and then life didn't last much longer than that. If you think about Social Security, back in 1940, when Ida Mae Fuller got her first Social Security check and when she was 65 years old, does anybody know what the average life expectancy was in 1940? 63. So Social Security was never designed
14: to be somebody's retirement plan. It was designed that if you lived long enough, then there would be some level of support. And in the meantime, the government could just tax everybody, whether they used it or not. So nowadays, for somebody retiring in their 60s, let's say it's 65, it's not uncommon for them to have a 20 or 25 year retirement. Now, retirement can last as long as your entire working career. So if you were started working in your 20s and you retired at 65, you may have worked 40 years, but you might have a 30 year retirement to go along with it. So you'll spend almost as much time in retirement as you did actually working at your most professional job, which creates two massive challenges. First is inflation is real. The cost of living, the fact that everything gets a little bit more expensive every year, inflation is real. The second massive challenge, your money has to keep working for decades. This isn't just say, hey, I can go stick it in a can in the back of the yard, because this money's going to last me 20, 30 years. Plus, for most of our clients, you might want to leave a legacy too. And that's why stocks matter. It's also why growth matters. That's why almost every retiree should own at least some stocks in some capacity. So far, everything we said sounds pretty logical. And yet, this is where people get trapped. And it's why the market feels like it controls retirement. You see, most people are told some version of this. You need growth. Stocks have growth. Therefore, your retirement depends on the stock market. That logic sounds airtight until you actually retire. Because once you stop working, you're no longer just an investor. You become something very different. You become an income extractor. You go from being an investor, which is a saver, to an income extractor, which is a spender. And when income enters the picture, the rules, your investment returns change completely. Let me give you a client example. This is the $1 million plan that almost failed. I want to give you a real world example. We see it all the time. Couple comes into our office. Let's call them Jim and Linda. Both 66 years old, just retired, got about $1 million saved up. Social Security covers part of their lifestyle. And they need about $7,000 a month after taxes to live comfortably. On paper, they're in good shape. So we build a retirement plan. If we assume they earn 6% a year over retirement, right, conservative, everything works beautifully. They never run out of money. They still have assets late into life, and they feel relieved. But when we ask the real question, what if the market doesn't give you 6% when you need it most? So we run the plan, same couple, same spending, same life expectancy. This time, we just assume a 5% rate of return instead of a 6% rate of return. Not that big a difference. Now something scary happens. Instead of having hundreds of thousands of dollars left late in life, they're nearly out of money. Same life, same savings, same retirement, just one percentage point difference in return. That's how fragile retirement becomes when your income depends on the market behaving perfectly. They call it sequence of return risk. And one of the dangerous assumptions that most retirees make, here's a trap most retirees fall into. They assume long-term averages are going to show up exactly when they need them. But you see, the market doesn't work that way. Returns come in clusters, like what we had been experiencing. Long periods of time where the market only pretty much goes up. Yeah, I got a couple blips, but for the most part. And losses also come in clusters. Think 1968 to 1982, 14 years, the Dow Jones started at 1,000, ended at 1,000. What about 2000 to 2002? You saw a 50% drop in the S&P 500 and nearly 90% drop in the NASDAQ. What about 07, 09? The combination is the losses also come in clusters, but it becomes at a clusters at a time when you need to take income off of a portfolio that's already down in value. And bad timing can permanently damage an otherwise solid retirement, especially when you're withdrawing income. This is why two retirees can experience the same market and have wildly different outcomes. You see, it's called sequence of return risk. So here's sequence of return just without all the jargon. You'll hear advisors use a term that they call sequence of return risk. And here's what it really means in plain English. When markets are down early in retirement and you start pulling out income, the damage can be permanent. It's not about averages. It's about when the return shows up. And when you're retired, you don't get a do-over. So what do I mean by that? Let's say we have some mutual fund literature or brochure, and it says, okay, here is 2 years in the market. The market goes down 20%. Market goes up 20%. So what's the average rate of return according to the marketing material for that mutual fund? Well, minus 20 plus 20, zero. Didn't make money, but hey, from a marketing perspective, you didn't lose any money either. That's average returns. But what did your money really do? Let's say you had $1 million. It went down 20%, which the market does, just normal. So now you got 800,000, but that's okay because the market rallied back 20%. So you got $1 million? No, you've got 960. Why is that a problem? You know, you lost 20, you made 20. You made 20 on a lower number. You made 20 on the 800,000. So now, hey, it's okay. You only chipped away about 4% of it. You only chipped away down to 960. And that's okay if you don't need any income off the portfolio, right? Because time, maybe over time, the market goes back up and it'll recover the losses and get you some gains. But what if you were taking a 5% income stream? You were taking $50,000 out of there. Well, now you got $1 million, the market takes 20, you're down to 800. But remember, you had to take out 5% of that million just to pay your bills. That's $50,000 more. Now you're down to 750. Well, it's okay because the market's going to rally 20% the next year, but it's 20% of the 750 that it rallies. And oh, by the way, in year two, even though you got the rally, you also took another $50,000 out. You're slowly going broke, even though you had an up year and a down year. So here's an example of retiring just into a bad market. We worked with a client a few years ago, Mark, age 65. Mark retired right as the market went through a rough stretch. He was doing everything right, diversified portfolio, index funds, reasonable withdrawal rate. But all of his income came from selling shares, his principal, from his investments. So he could stay invested when the market was going up and get good returns. But that also meant that his income was coming from selling shares. And when the market was down, every month, when the market was down, he was selling more and more shares at lower prices. So he had to sell more shares to get the same dollar as the month before and 6 months before just to pay his bills. He was running through principal, not income. Just because you take money out of an investment account doesn't qualify it as income. Income is interest and dividends, cash flow off your investments. If you've got to sell shares, guess what that means? That means you're actually spending principal. After 2 years, he came in stressed, anxious, second-guessing retirement itself. He's like, why didn't I work with you guys sooner? Nothing about his lifestyle changed, but his confidence was gone. The problem wasn't the market. The problem was how he designed getting income from his portfolio in retirement. We call ours eat the eggs, not the chickens. Have cash flow from your investments, interest, dividends. Be what you spend so you don't have to sell any shares, whether the market's going up or down. And this is the core idea of what we call the Retirement Success Blueprint. 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Let volatility exist without ruining your sleep or your day. That's how the market stops controlling your retirement. Because what actually works in practice is this for most retirees: stacking predictable income, Social Security, pensions, rental income, whatever you have, covering your core living expenses without relying on selling stocks every month, giving growth assets time to recover and time to grow, even when markets are down. When income is secure, volatility is just day-to-day noise. When income depends on the market, every headline feels personal. Once again, at Crystal Lake Tax and Financial, we call this eat the eggs, not the chickens. And I'll give you two examples here.
15: Let's say you got $1 million portfolio and you need $50,000 a year of extra income on top of your Social Security and other sources. 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And more importantly, how to avoid becoming a victim of bad timing. 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
3: 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Your retirement income should not be hostage to the stock market. In the first segment, we talked about why relying on the market for income in retirement creates anxiety, bad timing, unnecessary risk. 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Wealth management is far deeper than just investment management. 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In fact, as a wealth manager and a fiduciary for the last 26 years, I've helped successful savers like you with what are their five biggest concerns. One, make smart choices with their money, not taking too much risk, just enough to achieve their goals. Most of our clients understand they've made and saved most of their retirement funds and they can't afford for it to go away. So we got to make smart choices. Second, wealth enhancement. How do we mitigate and reduce taxes proactively to save taxes over a lifetime legally? Third is wealth transfer. How do we transfer to our heirs with the least amount of cost, least taxes, least fees, least time, and least government involvement? That's estate planning. What about wealth protection? How do we protect you from long-term care, disability, and unjust and frivolous lawsuits? And fifth, if charitable giving is important to you, how do we maximize your charitable impact? Assisting our clients with most of these five concerns is where there's real value. Your financial life is more complicated than just investments. We make sure your money's protected, get all the income and retirement you need, you're legally paying the least amount of taxes, and you leave the legacy that you want. Now back to the show here. So once again, in the first segment, we talked about why relying on the market for income creates anxiety, bad timing, and really overall unnecessary risk. Now I want to take a layer deeper, because even people who think they have a plan often don't realize how fragile it really is. So here's the hidden problem. It's not just the market. It can be timing as well. So let me say something that surprises a lot of people. Two retirees can experience the exact same stock market. And one runs out of money while the other thrives. Same return, same investment, same long-term averages. So what's the difference? Timing. And once income enters the picture, timing becomes everything. So here's sequence of returns in real life terms. So here's the simplest way I can explain it. If you're 35 years old, still working, and the market drops 30%, it's uncomfortable, but it's survivable. You're still adding money. You're not selling. Time's on your side. But if you're 65 and approaching retirement, or you're already retired, maybe you're pulling income off that same portfolio, that same market drop at 35% becomes dangerous. Not because markets don't recover, they usually do, but because you don't have the luxury of waiting. And you're also drawing down the assets at the same time the market's taking some away as well. So even when there is a recovery, you've sold a lot of the shares, so you don't have the same number of shares for a recovery. So let me give you an example. Same market, completely different outcome. We ran an analysis for a client recently. I'll call her Susan. She's 67.
15: She had about $1 million invested and needed roughly $40,000 a year from her portfolio on top of Social Security, so about a 4% yield. We modeled two scenarios using the same historical markets, same ups, same downs, same averages. The only difference was the order in which those returns happened. So in one version, Susan ended up retirement with over $2 million. So she got her 4% income, her $40,000 a year, increased it for inflation, and she doubled her money. In the other, she ran out of money. Later in life, she ran out of money in retirement. Same market, same returns, same withdrawal rate, different timing. Folks, that's not theory, that's math. And that's why retirement income planning is fundamentally different than just accumulating more for investment. And here's why: just ride it out. Buy and hold, stay the course. It stops working when you're retired. So you've probably heard this advice before. Don't worry about the market. It always comes back. Just ride it out. And that's true that this advice works before you retire. And I would even tend to say maybe the 5 years before you think about retire. But it breaks 3 to 5 years before retirement and definitely at retirement. Because once you're pulling income, losses hurt more. Recoveries take longer. Withdrawals lock in the damage that's done. And this is why retirees who solely rely on investment accounts for income often feel nervous during these downturns. They're forced to cut spending. They're afraid to enjoy retirement. And the problem isn't fear. The problem is how they designed how they get retirement income. And if your broker says, don't worry about the market, it always comes back, buy and hold, stay the course, as you're approaching or in retirement, they're asking you to sacrifice the most precious asset you have, which is time. We all have limited time, and especially if we're approaching retirement, we know we have limited time. We're on the back quarter, back third of life. So the last thing we can do is sit on our hands and not enjoy that, not spoil the kids and the grandkids, not go on those vacations, not volunteer, not do the things that we want to do just because our advisor screwed it up. So here's where most retirement plans go wrong. Most people unknowingly build what I call a junk drawer retirement plan. A little bit of this, a little bit of that. They got some stocks and bonds, maybe an annuity, maybe some mutual funds, but they have no clear strategy for which accounts are going to produce income, when income comes from which bucket, how taxes are going to change that outcome over time, and what they're going to do when they have a bad market year. So when markets wobble like they have recently, people start guessing. And guessing with your life savings, not a great strategy. Now let's add another layer that almost nobody plans correctly. Taxes. Because it's not just how much you withdraw. It's where you withdraw it from. You might have your pre-tax accounts like your 401ks, your IRAs, your thrift savings plans, your 403bs, and you might have taxable accounts. Taxable accounts, you know, during tax season because they give you a 1099. So you got to claim it on your tax return. That's going to be your individual accounts, your joint accounts, your brokerage accounts. And if you're fortunate and you've been doing the right things, maybe you got some Roth accounts, Roth IRAs, Roth 401ks, and those going to grow tax-free. So let me give you an example. Same income, but a very different tax bill. We worked with a couple, Tom and Karen, both retired. They needed about $80,000 a year from their savings. Before working with us, they were pulling everything from the IRA. On paper, it looked fine. But once we layered in ordinary income tax, their Social Security was taxed, 85% of it, Medicare premium surcharges because their income had grown so much that they started paying extra, what they call IRMA, which is basically a Medicare penalty, they were paying far more taxes than they realized that they would. Now, we restructured their income where it came from, some taxable, some tax deferred, some tax free, same income, same lifestyle, tens of thousands and less taxes over time. And just as importantly, it gave them far more control over what their taxes look like. Now, here's another one. Mutual funds and unexpected tax surprises. Especially during tax season, we see this a lot. This is a big one, especially right now. If you own mutual funds and a non-retirement account, listen closely. Every year, mutual funds sell holdings inside the fund. when they do, even though you didn't sell anything, you can be forced to pay capital gains tax, even if you didn't sell anything. This catches retirees and others completely off guard. So here's an example. Why did I owe taxes? I didn't sell anything. A new client came in last fall, frustrated and confused. She said, Mike, I didn't sell anything. Why do I owe thousands in capital gains? The answer, the mutual funds her broker previously had her in distributed capital gains internally, which means that the fund sold some stuff, not my client, but the fund sold some stuff, and they passed those gains because

0: So why this all ties back to the market? Here is the connection most people miss. When your income depends on selling investments, you're exposed to market timing risk. Is the market going up or is it going down? You're exposed to tax timing risk, right? If you got to take it, which bucket are we going to take it from? You lose control of those assets because you may get taxed on something you didn't even do. And once you lose control, anxiety follows because you realize that there's not much you can do. But that's why people check the market every morning. That's why headlines feel very personal. 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
2: 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If you're just joining us, today's core message is simple but powerful. The stock market should help grow your retirement, but it should not control your income, your taxes, or your peace of mind as you're approaching retirement. And definitely not when you're in retirement. We're going to talk about eating the eggs and not the chickens. In the first two segments, we talked about why retirees get trapped by market volatility, timing risk, and taxes. If you missed any of the show, you can go to crystallaketax.com, go into our In the Media section, and you can get a replay of the show because it's going to be critical to making smart choices for you. Now, let's talk about the most important question of all. What does a retirement income plan actually look like when it's done right? See, most people don't have a retirement plan. They have a portfolio. They've got a financial junk drawer. And let me say something that might sting a little bit, but you know, it's true. Most people do not have a retirement plan. When you ask them, what they say is they have a 401k, some IRAs, a brokerage account, maybe an annuity, maybe some mutual funds, maybe some life insurance, maybe a rental property, but no clear answer to where income comes from month to month without spending principal. What happens when market drop, but you still need the income? How taxes change over time, and the fact that you have a proactive plan that's going to minimize a lifetime of taxes, and no clear answer to how all this actually fits together. You see, that's not a plan. That's just a junk drawer of financial products. And unfortunately, our industry is known for just selling you a junk drawer of financial products. And junk drawers don't create confidence in retirement. So here's an example. Client said, we had money, but we had no plan. A couple came into our office recently. I'll call them Bob and Nancy, both 64. They've done a great job saving about $1.5 million in total assets. No debt. Both about to retire. But when I ask a simple question, so where's your income coming from in a bad market year? They looked at each other. They generally didn't know. They had money. They had no income strategy, no tax strategy, no account strategy on which accounts do we pull money from first or what combination, what levers do we pull? Just no coordination. And that's when retirement starts to feel scary. So here's what a real retirement plan does differently. At Crystal Lake Tax and Financial, we don't start with investments. We start with outcomes. Specifically, income stability. Eat the eggs, not the chickens. What does that mean? You hear me talk about it every week. That means that if you need income off your portfolio in retirement, it's got to come from interest and dividends. Now, that doesn't mean don't be in the stock market. That means that even some of your stocks might be kicking out dividends. Our average stock portfolio is kicking in about 4.5% just in yield. So income stability in good markets and bad, knowing exactly where your income's coming from without spending principal. Second, tax control. How do you reduce a lifetime of taxes? Third, risk alignment. How do you take the amount of risk that you need to achieve the 20 and 30 year retirement without taking too much that could blow it up? Fourth is protection, protecting you from nursing home spend down, protecting you from unjust lawsuits, protecting your assets from a huge market drop. And lastly is legacy. Whether your legacy is leaving money to the kids, the grandkids, family members, or organizations you care about, do you have the right documents in place to make that happen? Those five things are the foundation of a retirement success blueprint. So step one is build a base of predictable income. The first job of retirement money is not growth. It's income first, growth second. It's reliability. Most retirees already have some predictable income, right? Social Security, possibly a pension. The goal is to stack additional income on top of that so that your core living expenses are covered without relying on selling stocks every month. When income is predictable, market volatility loses its power. It doesn't affect your month-to-month lifestyle. bad years are survivable because you didn't have to sell anything to continue the lifestyle that you wanted to. Emotional decisions decrease because you realize that losses can be temporary as long as your income is relatively permanent. And here's a client example from anxiety to confidence. We work with a client, Carol, age 68. Before working with us, all income came from her portfolio. She was just spending down shares, up markets, down markets. Every downturn just made her nervous. And she was constantly worried about running out of money. We restructured her plan so that her core expenses, the supplemental income she needed, was covered by predictable income in the form of interest and dividends off the portfolio. We had some investments were repositioned for long-term growth in the market because she was comfortable being in the market once she knew her income was secure. And withdrawals became intentional instead of reactive. It didn't matter if the market was going up or down. She needed a certain level of income and she knew it was coming in from cash flow. Her words after 6 months, "Mike, for the first time, the market feels like background noise." Folks, that is success. Step two is let growth assets do their job without panic. This is important, so listen carefully. We are not anti-stock market. In fact, most retirees should own stocks. But stocks should be long-term money, not your income money. Growth-focused, allowed to recover. So let's not interrupt the compounding over time. And when you're not forced to sell during downturns, markets regain their historical advantage for you. Time again becomes your ally again. And that's important because it's not just buy and hold, stay the course, a normal BS you hear from most brokers. It's because you've already accomplished what you need by securing income on a monthly basis as you need it, independent of market conditions, that allows you to be in growth-focused investments as well. See the difference there? Now, step three is coordinate your taxes. Otherwise, you're going to pay more than you should. And this is where most advisors stop. At Crystal Lake Tax and Financial, we actually have a tax practice inside. Now, we don't do public taxes. We only do our advisory clients' taxes, and it's included in our relationship. But taxes don't stop when you retire. In fact, taxes, when you retire, this is the first time in your life you've had the ability to control what goes on your tax return. When you had a paycheck before, your taxes were your taxes. When you retire, what accounts we take it from, how much of our Social Security gets taxed, how Medicare gets impacted, all of that is based on decisions that you can proactively make with good tax-focused guidance. In fact, for many people, taxes in retirement actually become more complex than when they were working because they have so much control over that now. So a real retirement plan coordinates taxable accounts, tax-deferred accounts, tax-free accounts. So your income is smoothed out, it's controlled, and it's strategically timed for tax purposes, but also your lifestyle purposes. And here's an example. Same income, less tax, gives somebody more confidence. A client we worked with needed about $90,000 a year in retirement. Before planning, they were taking everything from their IRAs. Their taxes were unpredictable. Medicare premiums just kept jumping up. After we did a tax-focused retirement success blueprint for them and restructured it, income came from multiple buckets, all with different tax rules, some taxable, some tax-deferred, some tax-free. Their taxes dropped significantly over time, and we avoided the extra Medicare surcharges, which is basically just an extra penalty or tax. Same income, very different outcome. Now, step four is protecting against the bigger risk that no one's talking about. A real plan answers questions people avoid all the time. What if one spouse dies early? We put together plan A. Hey, you're going to be fine. Plan B is if one of you don't wake up tomorrow. Does your plan still work? Another thing is, what if long-term care is needed? So we just asked you a simple question. If you had a healthcare event, home-based healthcare, assisted living facility, how would you pay for it? How would that impact your spouse if you're married? What if tax laws change? Folks, with the $38 trillion deficit, chances are taxes aren't going to go down. And I know Trump's talked about these, you know, the One Big Beautiful Bill Act, that those tax cuts are permanent. Well, permanent until the next election. So what if markets struggle early in your retirement? Kind of going back to that sequence of return risk we had. What if you don't retire into a bull market that's raging and up, but you retire to something that's more relatively flat, especially after the run that we had? How does that impact your retirement? Ignoring these doesn't make them go away. Planning for them restores control for you. Now, step five is leaving a legacy intentionally. Finally, retirement planning isn't just about you. It's about your spouse. It's about your children, your grandchildren, your causes, the organizations that you care about. A real plan assures that during your lifetime, you've protected the assets. You're not overpaying in taxes. You're getting all the income you need. And then so you get the retirement you've been saving for, you deserve. And when you pass, you've got the right documents in place that allows your assets to pass efficiently. Your taxes are minimized. Your wishes are honored. And that is peace of mind, not only for you, but also for them. So the big takeaway of today's show, and I wanted to leave you with this before we go into kind of our listener questions. The stock market is a tool, not a retirement plan. When income is designed properly, eat the eggs, not the chickens, right? You're not spending principal to take any income out. 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We've already secured that. 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Are you paying too much taxes in retirement? 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We'll also send you out a copy of our 24-page retirement income checklist, completely free, to help you see exactly where you stand. Now, before we wrap up today, we want to go right into a couple listener questions. So here's a couple for you. Elizabeth, I'm retiring in 6 months and I'm worried about what will happen if we have a market crash before I get to the finish line. Do you think I'll be okay for the next 6 months? Elizabeth in Lakemore, that's where she's calling from. Elizabeth, that is a great question. So here's the thing. If you're retiring in 6 months, chances are you've saved all the money that you're going to save. Now, if you're worried about a stock market crash, it may mean that you might have a little bit more exposure than what you're comfortable with. What I would recommend to you is give us a call for that 15-minute strategy call. On that call, we'll just kind of vet out how much risk are you taking. So would you have 20, 30, 40% of the market? Then probably not going to get too impacted by a market crash, you know, and you just may be a little bit nervous about it. Or do you have 70, 80, 90%? You're holding out, you know, you're not going to reduce your risk until the day that, you know, you wind up retiring. I would not recommend that. What I would recommend for you is give us a call on that 15-minute strategy call. We'll find out where you are, what you're trying to do. Have you saved enough to generate the income? Because if so, then stop playing the game. Stop taking more risk than you need to. When you're thinking in times of days and months for retirement, the game is going to change. You don't want all of a sudden, like Liberation Day last year, all of a sudden, you know, in April, the bottom falls out 15, 20% and your $1 million is now 850. And now you're rethinking, can you even retire? So Elizabeth, definitely you will want to put that plan together now and make sure that one, you know, where your income's coming from, you're not taking too much risk. You've got a tax plan, you got a healthcare plan, and your estate plan is all buttoned up, and you will go into retirement with a lot more confidence than it sounds like you might have right now. So we're happy to help you with that one. We'll take another question here. Here is Greg in Long Grove. My wife bought an annuity several years ago. She's 60 now and has the option of getting money from the annuity, but it would be for a third less than it would pay out if we waited until 65, so 5 years. What do you see people normally do in this situation? Wait for a higher payout or start using the funds sooner at a lower payout? So, Greg, there's a couple moving parts here, and I don't want to get too in the weeds here, but if, and this really applies to all of our listeners, if you bought annuities, so annuities, just insurance products, right? It could be variable annuities, index annuities, fixed annuities. If you bought an annuity 4 to 6 years ago, so this is really going to apply. So think of where interest rates were at that time. Interest rates on that one meant that they're probably not paying very much as far as growth. In an index annuity, it's probably paying you like 2 or 3% potential upside. So you're going to earn between 0 and 2 or 3%. That's not really growth. Maybe at a fixed rate, you're getting 3%. Well, fixed rate annuities right now are paying over 5% for the 3 and 5 year type, when CDs are paying about 3.5%. Kind of a variable annuity. Variable annuities many times have internal fees between 2 to 4%, right? You may not be great on that, not getting the actual growth for all the risk that you're taking. So if you purchased an annuity 4 to 6 years ago or even longer, you may want to take a look and be like, can I upgrade that annuity? First and foremost is, you know, with interest rates having climbed over the last few years, even though the Fed's starting to tamper them down, you know, the last year or so, there's still some very productive and good interest rates that you can get either fixed or a larger part of the market, like 9-10% of the S&P 500 without the risk of it. So there are some options available for you there. Greg, it sounds like the one that you had had an income option to it. So the income is, you know, hey, I could turn this thing into a pension. So at 60, it'll pay me, you know, 2/3 of the money. At 65, I get all of the money. So let's say, you know, at 65, it'll pay you $3,000 and today it'll pay you $2,000, right? That's the 2/3, you know, versus 3/3 kind of thing. All right. So what we would actually do is the annuity is just a tool. We would take a look at it and say, given all of your other things, when do you plan on retiring? How much income do you need independent of source? When should we take Social Security? Should you take it as early as 62? Should you wait until 67 or 70, somewhere in between? Then decide, based on all the resources that we have saved, the annuity, Social Security, any other outside assets, 401ks, IRAs, all those things, say, how could we craft the most tax-efficient income plan that doesn't require you to spend through your own money in the process? The only downside on the income annuity, the good news is it's officially, according to the insurance company, as long as they don't go out of business or default, you're buying yourself a pension, so it's income you can't outlive. The two things, though, is it's really paying you with your own money for about the first 15 years. And so if you've got $300,000 in that annuity, and they're sending you $30,000 a year or $20,000 a year of quote unquote income, that's actually coming off of the principal amount. So for the first 10 or 15 years, they're paying you with your own money. Could you have gotten income off of that money by actually having the money in your hands and get some growth on that over time and kind of accomplish the same thing? So Greg, we're happy to run an analysis for you. Also, everyone else, if you bought an annuity 4 to 6 years ago or so when interest rates were really low, there are some better options if they make sense for you. So definitely give us a call and be like, hey, I just want a second opinion on my annuity, because you know you can't get a second opinion from the person that sold it to you. All right, last call here. Lonnie in McHenry. I've been planning to sell some investment property to do some different investing for retirement, but I just discovered how much I'll pay in taxes because of the increase in the property value, and I had had it as a rental. So there's depreciation recapture. Should I just hold on to it? Lonnie, this is a really good thing. There's really kind of three main options, maybe a fourth as well. And this really applies for a lot of our business owners that are thinking about selling the business. It definitely applies for all of our real estate investors. Whether you own commercial property, you own residential property, apartments or homes, anything like that, even just a rental property. Let's say you've had it for a while. So we know real estate, it's increased over time. So you're like, oh crap, now I got to pay capital gains tax on that, right? At about 20%-ish or so. Okay, that's one tax. The second tax that you have to pay is if you've been renting it out and claiming the depreciation over the years, the government wants that back. So not only might you have hundreds of thousands of gains and capital gains that are going to cost you taxes, if you have written off half or more of the value of the property over time, through what they call depreciation, then the combination of those is you're going to have a much bigger tax bill than expected. There are ways around that through some charitable giving, charitable remainder trust, things that we work with high net worth clients and people that have big capital gains. There are also other things that you can look at, Lonnie, similar to doing things like Delaware statutory trusts, where you can get the benefits of real estate and the cash flow and defer those taxes. Or maybe even a 1031 exchange makes sense if you still want to be a landlord. 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
4: 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How did my father become this scheming mastermind? 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

0: target Iran infrastructure. I'm Deborah Valentine, Fox News. U.S. Central Command says American forces have carried out strikes on Iran for the seventh consecutive day. Fox's Madeline Rivera has the latest.
1: The U.S. has hit roads and bridges around Bandar Abbas, a strategic port city near the Strait of Hormuz. Their aim is to isolate the IRGC from resupplying. CENTCOM touted the destruction of one observation tower in particular, which they say significantly weakens the IRGC's ability to coordinate attacks on ships. The U.S. is denying Iran's claim that it's hitting civilian infrastructure, arguing it's been striking military targets with one goal in mind. On the other hand, the U.S. says Iran has been the bad actor, carrying out these attacks on civilian ships and damaging a water desalination plant in Kuwait. Iran is refusing to back down, carrying out retaliatory attacks on U.S. targets in the Gulf region.
0: CENTCOM has also added that more than 50,000 U.S. service members continue to operate across the Middle East. The governor of Texas issuing disaster declarations following deadly storms.
2: Texas Governor Greg Abbott says a major disaster declaration declared for counties impacted by floods will allow for federal relief to assist in rebuilding, adding state and local officials will be involved in debris removal.
3: Bottom line, you will see a lot of organizations coming in ready to immediately begin that muck out process.
2: Chief of the Texas Division of Emergency Management, Nim Kidd.
4: The volunteers that are coming in to clean and help are going to be a huge impact to get us through the road, down the road.
2: The governor saying Friday nearly 3,000 personnel had been deployed and state officials had rescued more than 270 people, stressing rising rivers still pose life-threatening danger. Kristen Goodwin, Fox News.
0: A deadly landslide in China's city of Chongqing. At least 8 people are dead. 34 others are missing. 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
10: We don't have to do this. 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
12: 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I'm Christian Spicer. I'm a writer, podcaster, and a huge fan of The Last of Us. In this show, we'll be recapping the story of part one while diving deep into the making of. 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
13: At first, they don't like each other. 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
1: This is Handle on the Law, marginal legal advice where I tell you, you have absolutely no case. Okay, there are three types of cases and issues regarding President Trump. And a couple of them are legal cases, and then we have some that are just directives from the president, which the president has the power to do. For example, pardons. Now, do pardons affect us personally? Nah, not really. Do pardons affect those pardoned? Yeah, big time. And sometimes it's just offensive when he does it, but... for example, when the January 6th defendants, everybody that was involved in the takeover of the Capitol has been pardoned. All right, how is it going to affect you? It's not. I mean, it's offensive, but how is it going to affect you? Now, tariffs affect all of us. Inflation affects all of us. And then there are some lawsuits that really mean absolutely nothing. And it's merely newsworthy and... it shows the character one way or the other of the president. And this has to do with the president's name being put on the Kennedy Center. So as of a few months ago, it's the Donald J. Trump Kennedy Center for Performance. Okay, so now, one of the first things he did is he ordered that his name be put on the building. It's now, or was, the Donald J. Trump Kennedy Center. And with that, not only was his name put on the building, but everything related to the building and the Kennedy Center, websites, tickets, PR announcements, it's all of it is incorporating his name. And a lawsuit hit saying, no, you can't put your name up because Congress is the only entity that has the right and the ability to change the name. It was established by Congress, and based on the lawsuit, only Congress can change it. Well, a lawsuit was filed, which, of course, the Trump administration fought it. And the reason they fought it, one of the big reasons they fought it, not you can't argue it's because I want my name on there. I mean, that's not going to fly. So the argument was that fundraising would be affected dramatically if his name were removed. And since fundraising is about half the budget of the Kennedy Center, that's a pretty serious issue. So presenting the fundraising argument, and what is it? Is it true? Is it not true? Well, in one sense, it is true because big donors affiliated with the president have donated. So the donations have increased. So, okay, that is a legitimate argument. Now, ticket sales are in half of what they were prior to the name change. Also, major appearances by major artists and orchestras have decreased dramatically because these folks simply will have nothing to do with it. Now, let's look at the actual figures. Donations have increased because of the connection to Donald Trump. Ticket sales have decreased. And whether you think the artistic balance is down or up, it's your call. There is no proof that either side can bring to the table. This is conjecture. So what the... lower court did is order that his name be removed. An appeals court said that it has to be removed. A federal appeals court for the second time said it is not going to intervene to reverse or quickly reverse the judge's order that removed Donald Trump's name. So the president, and to his credit, and has been hinted he's going to ignore the court, he does not. And he has never said he would. They started removing the name. How do we know? Well, we really don't know. We're hearing reports of his name being removed, and we do have photos of his name being removed, but there was a tarp put in front. So no one can actually see, the public can't see the removal of the name. This was weeks ago, and guess what? The tarp is still there. Now, again, does this affect you? Of course not. Are you buying a ticket or not buying a ticket to see an artist that you appreciate? Of course not. But in the end, this is either incredibly offensive, if you believe it's incredibly offensive, as I do, we want Donald Trump's name on everything. We love the idea of an airport in Florida now being named the Donald J. Trump International Airport. Love the idea of the Triumphal Arch. Love the idea of fiasco of the reflecting pool and the arch that ostensibly is going to be built. The ballroom that he tore down the east wing of the White House to build. So there again, offensive, yeah, for a lot of people. Effective, it affects people, not really. It's just part and parcel of what's going on today. All right, before we bail out of the first break, I will tell you, you are going to hear today questions regarding personal injury. Inevitably, and this happens every show, someone has gotten into a car accident and been injured and sort of up in the air. What do I do, Bill? And what I do is actually give good legal advice on that one. I say, you need a lawyer on this. All you're going to get is money. 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

0: 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Sheila. Hello, Sheila. What can I do for you?
1: Hey, thank you for taking my call. My 88-year-old mother is back in a rehab after falling again, a medical rehab. We sold our childhood home 2 years ago, and she went into an apartment because she couldn't keep up the home. She continues to fall over and over, 3 falls in about the last 4 months, and she tells people to keep it a secret. So she's fallen many more times in the last 6 years. She doesn't take her medicine. She doesn't eat. The current rehab has no open residential care beds to transfer her to, and when we all agreed she would go to assisted living, the morning we were going to sign forms to secure a room, our mom told staff at the rehab that we, in essence, bully her, and she refuses to go anywhere else but back to her apartment. So we were called in by admins and candidly told if we don't abide by her choices, they would help her revoke our 20-year-old power of attorney, and they insist she's cognitive and fit. Our mom manipulates everyone. Should we be doing anything? Can we do anything?
0: Yeah, I think so.
1: We've given her another idea, and we think it's not over.
0: Yeah, I think so. First of all, your power of attorney is still valid. And when they say, we're going to help your mom rescind it, I mean, your mom can rescind it. Can say, you no longer have the power of attorney, so you no longer can sign for me. So now, if you think your mom is no longer able to make her own decisions or her attempt to rescind it is certainly against her own wishes or should be denied, then what you do is you go into court. You may have to have a conservatorship. They're not easy to get, but if she is not particularly cognizant, if she doesn't know basically what's going on, the court's going to give the conservatorship. Otherwise, if she knows what she's doing and she's not being coerced, then guess what? It's her life and she makes the decisions in her life, except if it's dangerous to herself. And so, you know, you want to talk to a trust and estate lawyer and see, you know, what do I do at this point? And the facility wants to keep her there.
1: We already have a trust, actually, and that's concerning, too.
0: Who's the trustee?
1: My mom and myself and my sisters.
0: Okay, so
1: my mom is a living trustee. We understand the POA the trust could get taken over because she's a living trustee.
0: No, it can be taken over unless it really can't be taken over because you need all of the trustees to agree to it. It depends on how the trust is written. You know, it's one trustee decides, no, I'm out of this, and the other two trustees say, no, we're keeping the trust alive, the trust is alive. So, again, I would, if you want complete control and make it airtight, it's definitely a trust and estate lawyer and to put in a conservatorship. That's what I would do. Heidi. Hi, Heidi. You're up. Welcome. What can I do for you?
2: Hi, Bill. I was on a very busy boulevard in the right-hand lane about to turn right into my place of business when a commercial truck didn't check his blind spot and sideswiped me, causing about $7,000 of damage to my car, no bodily injuries. An on-duty Metro bus driver stopped in the middle of this busy boulevard, jumped out of his bus, and went to the truck driver and gave the truck driver his name and number as a witness. Because of the witness, both insurance companies ruled that I was 100% at fault. Thankfully, I was able to get the footage from the bus. I received it yesterday, which clearly showed I was the victim and that both men lied. My question is, can I take the truck driver's business to small claims court to sue them for the maximum amount of $12,500, even though my damages are only like $7,000 to $8,000.
0: Yeah. First of all, you sue for the entire amount, no matter what. I don't care if your damages are $2; you still sue for $12,000. There is, I think, business. It's a different amount you can sue for. But yes, you sue everybody. You definitely sue the truck driver individually. You sue the business individually. I don't think you can sue the city, but certainly the truck driver. And you go into court, and if you have the evidence that they're lying, then you're going to win. It's that simple. The fact that both insurance companies say, no, thank you. Okay, fine. Then don't pay. I'm going to court. Just because they determine that you're at fault, that doesn't mean you're at fault. Now, it's going to take a judge to make that. It's not. That's not a legal determination. That's a coverage determination. So, you go to court. Yeah, you file against everybody. Everybody you can. And you go for the full amount. And if the damages are only $7,000 that you can prove, the judge is going to say, okay, you get $7,000. So the answer to your question, yes, you sue. What's your question? You have another one. It better be good. What?
2: What legal action can I take against a bus driver who knowingly and intentionally...
0: Oh, nothing. No, of course. Of course they lie, but everybody lies in small claims court.
2: But why would he even...
0: I don't, because he wanted to lie. Maybe he hates you. Maybe he doesn't like the color of your car. Maybe he decides that you look a lot like his ex-girlfriend who dumped him. I have no idea. Why do people lie? There are different lies done by different people all the time. Now, is there any fallout? Is there any backlash by him filing and then the court doesn't like fraud on the court? Two people. Let me tell you what happens in small claims court. You're going to be sworn in. And normally the swearing in, everybody in the court raises their hands, not individual. And the bailiff goes, do you, and you, if you think the bailiff says, do you promise to tell the truth, nothing but the truth, et cetera, so help me God. Take a listen to what the bailiff actually says. And the bailiff will say, do you promise to lie and do nothing but lie and never tell the truth, so help you God. And everybody raises their hands, and that's exactly what happens. So just live with the lie and hope the judge believes you. And if you have the video, that's what's going to happen.
3: Audrey. Hello, Audrey.
4: Good morning.
3: Yes.
4: Okay, I totally know the answer to my question, but I'm going to ask it anyways. My friend signed a co-signed a college loan years and years ago. The cousin has befriended... or not befriended, has disfriended my friend. And so is he not paying his student loan? So because my friend co-signed, he is ultimately responsible, correct?
3: All right, let me ask you that question, Audrey. This is Audrey on the law, okay? So here's Bill asking.
4: And I know that, yes.
3: I'm asking the same question of you. How would you answer that?
4: Of course he's responsible. He signed a contract.
3: There you go. Of course he is. Yeah. I understand that you're basically wanted confirmation of your friend being a complete, utter schmuck for co-signing a loan, right?
4: It's beyond me, and it's a pattern, unfortunately.
3: Well, I mean, it happens. You know? I mean, it happens.
4: Yeah.
3: How much was the student loan for?
4: Oh, my God. He is paying $18,000.
3: All right. It's $18,000. Wait a second. It's $18,000 that he owes?
4: Yes.
3: Okay. Well, then that's what he owes. Now, you can call. Now, is this a federally insured student loan? Is this a private loan?
5: That I do not know.
3: He's got to find out. See if he can negotiate something about it and say, yeah, but he co-signed it. But he said, there's a document. I will pay if my flake friend does not.
4: Yeah.
3: You know, that's the problem. You know, my daughters, God bless them. My daughter rented a house, and this was Southern California, where, you know, a rental is like $15,000 for a one bedroom or just, it's crazy.
4: I live here.
3: Yeah. Yep. So it's, so I had to co-sign. I had to co-sign. Yeah. Otherwise they would not give her the property. There's so many people out there looking. And I'm co-signing. There's no way around it. And if she flakes, you know, sure, I kill her. I understand that. She will not be alive, but I still owe the money. So the answer to your question is exactly the way you answered it.
0: All right. I get questions all the time about privacy on the air. Oh, my privacy has been invaded. What can I do? What do you think? You think your privacy has been invaded? Everybody's privacy has been invaded. No one has any privacy. And everything about you is available on

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29: In the history of cinema, few films have been as successful as The Godfather. Francis Ford Coppola's gangster epic set a new standard not just for movies about the mafia, but for movies in general. Although, if you talk to the people who made it, The Godfather's prospects for success were far from assured. In fact, before its release, they were pretty bleak.
30: And they said, we're finished, this is over. The movie's not going to work. You gotta get rid of those guys, it's a disaster.
29: Then Leave the Gun, Take the Cannoli. My co-host Mark Seal and I strip back the varnish of movie history and talk to never-before-heard-from sources to get at what really made the process so arduous. Leave the Gun, Take the Cannoli is based on my co-host Mark's best-selling book of the same title. And on this show, we call upon his years of research to help unpack the story behind The Godfather's birth from start to finish. We sift through innumerable accounts, many of them conflicting, and try to get to the truth of what really happened. Leave the Gun, Take the Cannoli features new and archival interviews with Francis Ford Coppola.
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46: I'm Julian Edelman. That's Rob Gronkowski. And guess what, folks? We're teammates again. And we're going to welcome you guys all to Dudes on Dudes.
47: Dudes on Dudes.
46: That sounds a little weird, but that's what this is going to be. Roberto, what's Dudes on Dudes?
47: Well, I'm a dude. You're a Dude, and Dudes on Dudes is our brand new show, and we're going to see who the ultimate dude really is.
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47: 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We got studs, wizards. 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
46: Or dudes, dude.
47: We got dogs.
46: Dog. 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Is Randy Moss a stud or a freak? Is Tom Brady a dog or a dude's dude?
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0: You know those arguments you have with your friends in a group chat or barbershop about who is the best shooter, best scorer, or who has the best handles of all time? 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
2: Yeah. 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
5: A few miles from the glass spires of Midtown Atlanta lies the South River Forest. 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
12: Talking today with Christian Finfrock. He is the founder of Retirement Income Strategies in Evansville. That number again, 608-208-1800. That's 608-208-1800. As we talk today about the steps to take to get that legacy plan in place, and Christian, as you said, it's one of those things that can be overlooked. It can be not a lot of fun to think about, but gosh, when you think about things like the tax implications, this really, to me, is so important to have that conversation now, because there are tax strategies that we want to be thinking about as well. That's another part of this legacy planning conversation, right?
11: Well, yeah, especially since the laws have changed, right?
12: Yeah.
11: So if you have the bulk of your resources in retirement accounts, and I would say most of the families we work with, that's where their money's at. So now, if you have been fortunate to maybe have an inheritance, or perhaps you've sold a business, or you're about to sell a business, or maybe you sold a big property and you've got taxable money, that's a whole different conversation, and where tax planning is equally as important. But in most cases, those resources pass to your beneficiaries if you leave it behind at a step up in basis. Mm-hmm. But retirement accounts, it creates a whole new set of challenges. Prior to 2020, if you had died and left money to your children or anybody that's a non-spouse, or if your parents had died and left money for you, you would have been able to stretch that tax obligation throughout your entire lives. Now, remember, retirement accounts, for the most part, are tax deferred. That means we got a tax deduction when we made the contribution. I'm talking about a 401k or a 457, or a thrift savings plan, maybe a 403b if you're a teacher or a nurse, anything that you get a deduction for when you put the money in, then the money grows tax deferred. Of course, the downside is you have to pay tax in the future at whatever the tax rate is at that time. And the longer you delay that deferral, it's usually compounding as well, because it's growing, right? So you're not only delaying the tax obligation, you're delaying the tax that it will be that on the bigger amount. And so now with the new law, your beneficiaries, if you leave retirement accounts to anybody that's a non-spouse, the new law says they have to pay all of the taxes at their tax rate, and it must be done in the first 10 years. And if we think about this, and it sounds a little almost morbid to say, but in general, moms and dads are passing away usually either at the end of our working years or the beginning of our retirement years. And in both of those situations, we probably have the most amount of money we've ever had, and maybe even have the most highest income we've ever had. So instead of, where they may have paid the tax at 12% or 22%, we might end up, or your children might end up paying it at, 30% or 40% or even higher. So tax planning really is both estate planning and legacy planning. And in the world of financial planning today, the greatest gift we've ever been given is the ability to choose when to pay the tax. Again, folks, this is why it's so important as you approach retirement. It is in our opinions, it's very important to have a plan. Growing and accumulating wealth is really quite easy. In fact, if you just put your money in the market and hold on tight, that account has typically grown by over 10% per year. But things change and get more complicated when you get to the point of needing the money. So now, typically your goals shift from growth and accumulation to, number one, how do I preserve the wealth that I've accumulated? Meaning, how do I not lose it all in the market? Number two, I'm going to have to start taking money out. So how do I take it, and what accounts do I take it from, and in what order? But there's so many other things that go into it, as you can tell from our conversation today. And so we think you really need a plan. 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
33: 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Kind of paining me, but I love my restaurants in Vegas. 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
33: 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This is going to be a little different. You're going to get a little behind the scenes, my personal life a little bit, of course, my career. At some point, we'll talk about why I don't have a restaurant in New York City right now. Kind of paining me, but I love my restaurants in Vegas. We'll talk about all those kinds of things and all the great things about, of course, food. 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
6: John Polk was my nemesis. 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
11: 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Next week on Netflix, Tuesday, it's a comedy special as Bill Maher accepts the Kennedy Center Mark Twain Prize for American Humor and the debut of the third season of WWE Unreal. Next Wednesday on Netflix, the premiere of the French action drama Elite Force, as well as the documentary film A Toxic Love Story. Next Thursday, the launch of Season 2 of the Netflix romantic drama Ransom Canyon, starring Josh Duhamel and Minka Kelly. Next Friday on Netflix, the debut of the new comedy film 72 Hours, starring Kevin Hart and SNL's Marcelo Hernandez. Next Monday on Hulu, the 15th season start of King of the Hill. Next Wednesday on Hulu, the second season premiere of the Korean drama A Shop for Killers. Next Thursday on Paramount Plus, the fourth season launch of Star Trek Strange New Worlds. Next Friday on Apple TV, the debut of the comedy film The Dink, starring Jake Johnson. Next Friday over on Tubi, the start of the new adult animated comedy series Breaking Bear. And next Sunday on AMC Plus, the third season premiere of The Walking Dead, Dead City.
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1: Opportunities for these scammers. And Christian, my daughter also told me some of the AI stuff. Now they're doing like voice scams. So it's kind of like they're creating phone calls using the voice as close to the voice of a loved one as they can. And it's super creepy. So
2: yeah, well, you know, because it's the one of the more popular ones that I have seen. And I think all of us, at least Jen, and in your and my demographic have probably had somebody in maybe the next upper demographic, the baby boomers, or maybe even a little older, the Publisher Clearinghouse scam.
1: Oh, yes.
2: And I think this one is so, I think it just goes, I don't know if it goes to your, what do you call it, your heartstrings or just your emotions, because everybody knew what the Publisher's Clearinghouse was, right? Mm-hmm. I'll bet you, I'm going to do a little experiment because I bet my kids have no clue what the Publisher's Clearinghouse was. But I had another scenario where it was my client's mother, and this company was so slick that they actually sent a cab company to her home every, I think, I don't know if it was weekly or monthly, and the cab would take her to the bank to do the withdrawal or whatever it was, money order. And the withdrawal was always under the $10,000 limit. So it was a series. When my client finally found out, this had been going on for years, and we're talking, again, another hundreds of thousands of dollars of $9,000 transactions or $9,500 transactions. Mm-hmm. And even when she confronted her mother over the situation, her mom was still 1,000% convinced that she had won the Publisher's Clearinghouse and she was going to get, you know, this gigantic settlement. And, you know, my frustration is, even though there's, so by the way, for those of you that don't know, there are limits set mostly for anti-money laundering. This came about after the terrorist attacks in the early 2000s, but financial institutions, us included, have to make a report, and it's called a suspicious activity report.
1: All right, what about precious metal scams?
2: Yeah.
1: And I mean, they're, you know, I guess you explain what to be watching out for here, because you do see all sorts of, you know, the only way to survive pending doom is by owning gold and precious metals and that type of thing.
2: Well, we get this a lot, actually, right? So we have a lot of, usually when they ask me, I know that it's not normally a scam, but it's somebody selling something. They're usually selling a subscription to something, or they're selling the actual gold. And so, you know, it commonly starts as, you know, like you and I have already mentioned, these are spam emails or videos forecasting the collapse, government seizures. Or I've also seen where it's like, you know, these are claims to be hidden tax secrets. One of the more famous, this didn't affect any of my clients, but it was very well known in the retirement planning space, was a company that was essentially claiming that you could put your IRA into gold. You know, you can't, by the way, you cannot put gold in an IRA ever. It's not legal. You cannot put gold in an IRA. Okay. You can't put collectibles. You can't put art. You can't put life insurance.
1: We had COVID payments going out a couple years ago, and that's when the Social Security scam started popping up. So just be mindful of the world around you and some of the headlines and some of the news that could play into the motivation behind some of these folks. So I think that's one final thing to think about.
2: Yeah, be cognizant of what's happening. But here's another one as we wrap up today. This is one we're seeing more and more. And I've seen even one of my own family members, who shall not be named, fell for this. But these are romance scams.
1: Yep.
2: So this is typically somebody that poses as a very successful person from a different part of the, usually of the world, potentially of the country. And they develop very deep relationships, phone calls, text messages, emails, and then it turns to needing money to help with family, or in some cases, just to travel to see you. And a lot of times these are very successful families. They just can't get access to their money. Folks, we're talking about scams today. That's just one of the things to be aware of as you head into retirement. To learn more of these things, specifically if you're 3 to 5 years from your own retirement and you have $500,000 or more, I invite you to call my team at 608-208-1800. You can also go to our website, madisonmoneyguy.com. And for the first 10 folks on today's show, you'll get the Madison Money Map, which is our proprietary retirement planning analysis. The number to call is 608-208-1800.
1: You've been listening to Retirement Income Strategies with the Madison Money Guy. That's all the time we have for this week, but be sure to tune in again next time for more insights from Christian, and we'll talk to you then.
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1: Hey, Bill. My fiance's son got hurt pretty bad at work. It'll be 3 years in October. First thing I did was call one of the local hero attorneys, and he referred us to a pretty good workman's comp attorney. The workman's comp case is still open. The local PI attorney bailed after about 2 years. What is the limitations on hiring another PI attorney?
0: There's no limitations. It's the statute of limitations you're worried about.
1: Yeah.
0: And when did the accident happen?
1: It will be 3 years in October.
0: Okay, so you've got 3 years in which to file the personal injury claim. Now, I'm assuming if it was a good workers' comp attorney, that statute is 2 years. But I'm assuming the filing already took place because I can't imagine a work comp attorney blowing the statute
1: on
0: workers' comp. Okay.
1: No, he filed right away.
0: Okay,
1: yeah,
0: good.

0: the time.
1: All right. So that being said, did the accident happen at work?
0: Yes. He was a cable guy standing on the side of his truck. This kid came down the street, didn't hit his brakes. The speed limit was 55 and hit him.
1: Okay, got it. So the case, the PI case is against the kid and the owner of the vehicle. So when you talk about...
0: And the company he was working for.
1: Yeah, okay, that's even better because now you have a deep pocket there. And you say he was banged up pretty good. What does that mean?
0: Broke his back in a couple of places.
1: Okay, that's it. Stop.
0: No, I'm not done.
1: Stop right there. You know, you can stop right there. I do not know why a personal injury lawyer would not keep that case unless there is no insurance. Either the company has gone bankrupt, it maybe have no assets. Usually companies have insurance, the vast, vast majority. So I have no idea, based on what you say, based on the damages, based that a company was involved. Now, if it's a kid driving his own car, you know, and doesn't have insurance, that case is over. I mean, there's no place to go, even though the liability is 100%. And this just looks like where are you going to collect the money? And it sounds like a decent PI case to me. So lawyer bailed. See what lawyers on my website will tell you. Just go to handleonthelaw.com. Give them a buzz or look on the internet and you'll get a phone number and you'll be able to get right through, especially during the show. They're around because PI lawyers.
0: Yes.
1: Yeah, that's what I would do. It's real easy. I'm sorry. I hung up on him. See, that's what happens. Mr. Patience here. I just don't have any. Ted. Hello, Ted.
2: Hello, Bill. Can you hear me?
1: I can.
2: Bill, I was a stockholder in a bank in Wyoming. The bank merged with another bank, and we were given distribution checks. I received my first check, no problem. Now it's been 3 months, and everybody was entitled to a second check. And I'm getting the runaround from the law firm that handled the merger. They said my check was mailed. I said they reissued a check. Every time I call the law firm in Colorado, they say we have a meeting about it. We have to reissue a check. I feel like I'm getting the runaround.
1: Yeah, you probably are. Yeah, you probably are. Sure sounds that way. How big is the check?
2: The check, it's $8,000.
1: All right, so that's reasonable money. That's reasonable. Yeah. Okay, so you got to, and the firm is in Texas, right?
2: No, I'm in Texas. I want the check mailed to Texas. The firm is in Colorado, and
1: firm is based out of Colorado. Okay, one of the things you can do is sue in Colorado in small claims court, although it's kind of a pain to do that because you have to file a lawsuit in Colorado, and I don't know how small claims work. Do you have to actually show up? Can you do it via video? I have no idea, and maybe it's the way a particular judge wants to deal with it. But you just got to keep on. Here's what I would do, because you are getting the runaround. There's no question about it. You are entitled to the check, but let's get practical here. You do have a case. Are you going to do anything about it, or are you going to keep harassing them every day and sending emails every day? And at some point you say, okay, it's a law firm. If it's a law firm that's dealing with it, then you report that law firm to the state bar. Every state has a division, the state bar does, is receiving complaints, and they investigate them. In the state of California, for example, it's not Colorado, obviously. In the state of California, every complaint to the state bar is investigated. They open up a file. And now they're going to ask, now you have a state bar investigator, is going to ask the law firm, what is going on? What you want to do is, you've probably done it all by phone calls, right? As opposed to emails.
2: I've been keeping an email record just so I can...
1: Oh, good. And you send whatever investigative arm of the state bar that exists, that is investigating the case, and you make a complaint, whatever form, and they'll send you a complaint. It's available or tell you online where to go. and you then simply complain and add those emails to the complaint. You attach that. That is what you do after calling and calling and calling. Or you do that now, although 3 months, you know, sometimes, you know, they're going to say, we've tried. The investigator is going to say, yeah, you know, that's long enough, depending on who does it. But that's what I would do. Yeah, As a matter of fact, I'd file immediately.
2: Okay.
1: Yeah.
2: And my claim is with the law firm, not necessarily the bank that merged.
1: Oh, you file against both. No, the bank. Who are you going to complain to the bank? To the FDIC? Yeah, you can do that. So you complain. You have a complaint form to the FDIC. Yeah. They're not going to do anything. But you might as well put that on the record. And it's the law firm. Now, the law firm is going to argue, we can only advise. So we can't issue the check. We can't force the bank to issue the check. But the fact that they're jerking you around, see, here's what they're going to say is the company is telling us that they're issuing the check. And what can they do? So you pretty well, you still go after the law firm just to give them some grief. And then hopefully they put pressure on the company that's to issue you or the bank that's issuing the check. Yeah, it's one of those things where it's really not fun. You get caught up in banks, particularly in mergers. Things fall through the cracks all the time. And the old squeaky wheel rule comes into place. Now, a problem that I have had that I want to share with you. That you may or probably will have, and that's putting a loved one, in this case it was my mom, into an assisted living facility. I had no idea where to go, so I put her into one near my house, and that didn't work out at all. So I had to put her in another location, and that one barely worked out. So that was a double nightmare. 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

0: Welcome back. It is Handle on the Law, Marginal Legal Advice. Oh, this one I get a lot. No one wants to hear the answer. Hello, Marilyn.
1: Hi, Bill.
0: Yes, ma'am.
1: I just have one question.
0: Yes.
1: How do I collect judgment from the court?
0: Ah, it's a good question. And there are a bunch of ways you can collect judgment from the court. First of all, if you assume, and based on your question, I think you know the answer, is that a court does not enforce its own judgment. It's up to you. You get a judgment. How big is your judgment, Marilyn?
1: $5,000 plus.
0: Okay, $5,000. So now, if the defendant is working, you can garnish the wages. What you do is you file the wage, you file the order with the marshals, and the marshals will go out and, or you file the order with the employer, and the employer has to give X percentage to you of the judgment. If the defendant has any assets, you can go after assets, bank accounts, etc. And it's now, does the defendant work, is employed and gets regular wages, works for a company?
1: Yeah.
0: Okay.
1: Well,
0: then you
1: got on and off.
0: Oh, well, see, on and off doesn't help. So it's not a full employment. It's probably gig employment, right?
1: Correct.
0: Okay, that's a problem because there's nothing to garnish because a gig employee is basically a 1099, a contractor, if you will. So the company has nothing to do with it. So now you have to go after the individual and you have the garnishment issue. You look for assets and it isn't easy. And you certainly aren't going to go to a collection agency. Maybe, but they're not going to do nothing more than what you're going to do. Do you know who, can you reach the defendant?
1: No, that's the problem. It's been going, you know, like, live here, live there.
0: Oh, yeah, that's a problem. That's a problem. Now you have someone who is basically a professional flake, and you're probably not going to get the money yet, get the money anyway. Kathy. Hi, Kathy. You're up. Welcome.
2: Thank you. 10 days ago, I received a text from a stranger to confirm my identity. Before I answered, I researched the telephone number on the internet, and it is a legit mineral rights company in Texas. I texted him back that it was me. He informed me that my grandfather had a brother that died childless, and his company is contacting all the distant relatives that possibly have oil rights on a property in Texas. He's pressuring me to sign over my interest for $4,500.
0: Oh, God. Okay, come on. Come on. He's pressuring you to sign over your interests based on a phone call. Based on maybe a legitimate company, and this is what they do. They pressure people into signing over their mineral rights. Of course you don't sign it. Of course not. What you do is contact the company that is giving you mineral rights. What you do is do a title search, find out who the company is. You contact them and you say, okay, I'm one of the owners. Now what happens? And depending on how it's set up, the mineral rights are given to basically the closest relative. It's part of it's part of the estate. And so depending on, did they tell you how much the mineral rights are?
2: No. My question is, do I take the offer? Or should
0: I be of course not. Of course. You can take the offer and say, send it to me. Now, if they ask for any information, social security number, you're nope. If they say prove who you are, nope, you don't do that. And so you want to see if it's legitimate. And when you say it's a legitimate company, what does that mean?
2: It came back clean. It was, you know, he was who he said he was. It's the name of the company. There were no scams. It's a national company.
0: Okay, but that doesn't mean that their policy is to call people and say, turn over your mineral rights. That you don't want to do. Not until, mm-hmm. You don't want to do it at all. Which organization do I, I do want to refer you to some organization. I don't know which one, frankly, and you get to do a little research. Maybe it's the National Organization of People Who Should Receive Mineral Rights, but Are Not. Maybe that's where you go. That's where I would go. Of course, I wouldn't find anything at all. All right, Mike. Hello, Mike. You're up.
3: Hey, Bill. My daughter was rear-ended. Her car was totaled. She had pain for 3, 4, 5 days, and it's since subsided. Is she entitled to anything more than just a replacement of her car?
0: Yeah, probably. Not a lot. Not a lot. But yeah, she's entitled to more, I think. Pain. It's called pain and suffering. And yeah, I mean, it's, you know, she hurt for a few days. And so, you know, I don't know, a couple $1,000, $1,000. I have no idea. Is the insurance company offering any money?
3: Not as of yet. She hasn't contacted a lawyer. She's reluctant to contact a lawyer.
0: Why?
3: And
0: why?
3: Bill, I couldn't tell you.
0: Okay. But, well, if she doesn't want to do that, then if
3: she's
0: she can ask for $5,000, sure, and they're going to say no. Now what happens?
3: Yeah. Right.
0: Okay. Then they're going to say absolutely not. So where do you go with this, Scott? Hello, Scott. You've been waiting a bit. Welcome.
4: Hi. Thank you.
0: Yes.
4: In 2023, one of the big banks, I opened a business checking, a business savings, and a credit card. I'm a corporation, C corporation, for profit. This is in 23. A month ago, I received an invitation to open a credit line with this bank. When I went in and applied and wanted to open the credit line, they said somebody internally in the bank, for whatever reason, switched the corporation to an S corporation and nonprofit and said everything's going to have to be closed. I said, well, why not change it? You had no authority. This person had no authority to do it. There's no signature. There's no notification that I authorized.
0: Okay, I get
4: this.
0: I get it. Okay, so you want them to not change it. By the way, I think a nonprofit is not an S corporation. So they're saying that you should open up a new account and change everything over.
4: Yes, and I said I'm not going to do it without being compensated. It's a lot of
0: work.
4: Okay,
0: fair enough. All right, so what's your question?
4: My question to you is, I've been back and forth with the executive office. They sent me a $50 check, which I haven't cashed. Do I have any legal?
0: Yeah, of course you do. You can say, listen, you can say, I want to be compensated and I want $500,000 for it. You can say whatever you want. They're going to say no. Or what they did say, here's $50. Okay. I mean, so you want to change it. I mean, are you really going to fight with them in terms of I'm not changing it? And they're going to go, okay, we're going to want to do it. And they're going to say, and you're going to say, I'm not changing it. So you go to another bank. That's all. You know, why wouldn't you change it? What's the big deal about changing it? I would. You know,
4: you can hire a lawyer
0: And sue them for compensation. Of course, no lawyer will take it unless you're willing to pay $600-$700 an hour for a lawyer. To get compensation because you've been screwed to the tune of $50,000 or $100,000 or $25,000 or whatever you say. And they're going to say no. All right. Too bad. That's the way banks work, especially big national banks are going to tell you, you know, just switch accounts. Why wouldn't you? If you like the bank and you want to do the credit, big deal. All you're talking about is switching accounts within the bank. It's three forms they're going to ask you to sign. They're not asking you to refile your corporation. They're not asking you to do any of that. Just do it. Sign the forms. Okay? If people do that. Well, yeah, they shouldn't have done it. That's right. They shouldn't have. Here's $50. Tell you what else you think you have a case, right? When your privacy gets violated. Yeah, what privacy? It doesn't exist, really, because everything about you is online. 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
13: After seeing mostly sunny skies and a high of 87, tonight we'll see the return of smoky skies and a low of 62. And tomorrow will be smoky with otherwise mostly sunny skies and a high of 84. With your 27 storm track forecast, I'm meteorologist Tanner Blonky.
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1: This is Handle on the Law, marginal legal advice. Now, historically, we know, or you know certainly, that LGBTQ people, man, they were nailed. I mean, to the point where it actually used to be a crime in this country to be gay, or at least have gay sex. And gay people, of course, weren't allowed to be married. I mean, that was anathema. And so gay rights started in basically, I think, the 1970s, 1980s, maybe a little bit later on. And it turned out that gay people, the Supreme Court, U.S. Supreme Court said you cannot stop gay people from getting married. So the presumption is, or the interpretation is gay people have all the rights in the world, not to the Supreme Court. It's they, you can't stop them from getting married. So here we go, Fresno County, California. Very conservative county. And the Board of Supervisors, in a 3-2 vote, said that you guys have LGBTQ Pride Month. Well, guess what? We're going to have Traditional Nuclear Family Month. That was the Board of Supervisors. And declaring that the nuclear family unit is God's perfect design and aligns with Fresno's traditional values. One supervisor, Luis Chavez, was elected to the board and said he's going to take the chair next year. And he voted against and said last month's vote was an anomaly. Now, he said that this resolution that was passed is personal. Why? Because he and his family have opened up their home to foster children over the last 7 years. And these are kids whose parents are not there. And they're, guess what? They're foster kids. But that's not the perfect design. God's perfect design that aligns with traditional family values is the nuclear family. Okay, Chavez says, we've taken in children that were not welcome because they identify as either lesbian or gay. We actually had a non-binary child that stayed with us. And the bottom line is, what are you guys doing? What are you guys doing? Saying that they should be stigmatized, which you're doing? No. And he was the only supervisor to attend this year's Fresno Pride Parade, which is held in cities all over the country and all over the world, actually. Pride Month is being celebrated. And in Fresno, that brought 20,000 people to the parade. And someone who attended, one of the bigwigs, said that the resolution proposed by the board was divisive and not unifying. Now, one of the supervisors came back and said, I think the LGBT movement is trying to force their agenda on other people. You know, that I find that very interesting. Now, but as you know, maybe you don't, but I've been a fanatic for gay rights a very, very long time. As a matter of fact, in my surrogacy practice, how about this one for those of you that think that the nuclear family is everything? I've helped gay people create children via a surrogate since 1981, 1982. That's how long I've been involved in gay rights. And so bottom line, you know where I stand. And now the argument is, does the board have the right to say this? Because the Supreme Court ruled the other way. No, the Supreme Court just ruled that gay people cannot be stopped from getting married. And the argument on the other side is, well, how about discrimination against gay people outside of marriage? The court has said, yeah, pretty much. That's allowed because of religious freedom, because people believe and legitimately believe that the Bible says only men and women should have kids. Specifically, in many cases, men and women who are married should have kids, although over 50% of the kids that are born in the United States are born to people who aren't married. Yeah, go figure. Anyway, the issue is the LGBT movement trying to force their agenda on other people? How about this one? How about the LGBTQ movement saying, why don't you treat us like everybody else? How about that one? Okay, depends on how you look at it. Depends on how you look at it. It's that simple. Okay, let's move on and take some phone calls. Mario, hello, Mario.
2: Hi, how are you doing?
1: Yes, sir. What can I do for you?
2: Okay, I'm calling because my brother was 67 years old, and he passed away, but he wasn't married. And he has three marriages with six kids. What I want to know is, do the kids have a right to where he's buried? And how do I get a hold of him? Because there were three marriages from three kids.
1: Yeah, no, I know. And that's a good question. First of all, do you know who, was he buried or was he cremated or?
2: No, they have him on hold right now.
1: Oh, they have your brother. They have your brother on hold.
2: Correct.
1: Okay, he's being parked somewhere. He's in some kind of facility, in a refrigerator, some restaurant or some freezer someplace, right?
2: Yeah, that's right.
1: Okay, so now, do you happen to know who is responsible for your brother?
2: No. I know he passed away and they got a hold of his younger son.
1: Yeah, and do you know where these people are?
2: I know where one of them is. I don't know where the other three kids are.
1: Well, let me ask you this. If you know where your brother is parked, I would contact the facility. But you're saying you don't even know where he is, right?
2: No, I know where he... Well, I kind of know where he is. They brought him in because he was...
1: Okay, so what's the question? Okay, so they brought him in and he's in the mortuary. What's your question?
2: The question is, he has six kids. How do I get a hold of those kids?
1: Why do you? You hire an investigator. You do a search, and it's not your duty, by the way, to contact them. There's no legal duty. I'm assuming what you don't want to do is bury your brother. So all you can do is the last known address of where they were. Once you do a search. And again, I do commercials, as you know, for a company. And I say there's no privacy out there. You know, there's information out there where they live, you know, where they work. It's out there. So you just have to find someone who does that kind of work. And it's right there. Just go on the Internet, you know, and they're there. You put in the AdWords, a search, Internet search, dead people. Is a good word to throw up there. Family, just throw up these words. Yeah, you'll find out. You know, if you know where your loved one is parked, that's easy. But you know, contact it. Now, I understand you want to contact loved ones, relatives, but there's no duty. And how far do you go? 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

0: Welcome back. Handle on the Law, Marginal Legal Advice. Robert, you're up. Hello, Robert.
1: Hey, Bill. I work for a trucking company, and I get paid by hour, load, and miles. And the hourly wage is $17 an hour. And since it went up this on July 1st to 18, shouldn't it go up to 18?
0: Yeah, your minimum wage should go up. Now, here is the issue. If it's paid by the mile and you get more than a buck with the mileage that you drive as part and parcel of what you do, they're going to argue you're getting a lot more than minimum wage. In reality, I'm just curious. And by the way, I may be wrong on this, but I want to go forward. What do you get per mile, and how much money do you get per hour on your trips? Let's say average.
1: What's the average miles?
0: No, the average, you're making $18 an hour. How much more do you get for every hour you drive?
1: I'm making $17 an hour.
0: Okay, how much more do you get? How much more do you get?
1: And then I get $30 a load and 25 cents a mile.
0: You're certainly getting more per hour. So the question is that they're paying you more than the minimum wage. However, I think statutorily they have to pay you minimum wage. So the way you check is you go to state of California, Department of Industrial Relations. You go on to that website. And then you'll see wage enforcement division on there, and you contact them, and they'll tell you, because that's an interesting case. And since I don't do the law, does that count towards your minimum wage, where you're making at least minimum wage for every minute that you're on the job? Interesting. Jeff. Hello, Jeff. Welcome. You're up.
2: Good morning. Thank you.
0: Yes, sir.
2: I spoke to you about a month ago about an auto accident, minor accident. You said to negotiate with their insurance company. I tried to do so. They came back and completely rejected my claim based on the other party's telling of how the accident occurred. So I went back to my insurance company, negotiated with them. They finally agreed to fix the car. My question now is, I have to sue for the
0: personal injury part.
2: Pardon me?
0: Oh, you have to sue for the rental car. All right. So you sue for the rental car. What's your question?
2: The question is, do I sue both the party and the insurance company?
0: The insurance company has nothing to do with it. The insurance company has no duty to you. The insurance company has a duty to their insured. And you don't have a contract with them at all.
2: Okay.
0: So what the insurance company is doing is they're insuring their insured and covering what they have to pay. So, no, okay. You don't sue the insurance company. You simply sue the driver of the car, because that's the only one responsible. People make that mistake all the time. Do I sue the insurance company because they're not paying me enough? No, they don't have to pay you. There's no contract there. They have to pay you what you think it should be worth? They're not paying me enough. Okay, then you sue. But you don't sue the insurance company. Jason. Hi, Jason.
3: Hi, Bill.
0: Hello, Jason.
3: Okay. Yeah. So I'm currently in a sober living. They made me quit my Medi-Cal, and they gave me a PPO, which is out of Wisconsin. And now I can't see any doctors and I have congestive heart failure. And I was wondering if I have a case.
0: Yeah, you should be covered. Why can't you be on Medi-Cal? Because the Medi-Cal people said you're already covered by a PPO.
3: They have me going to an IOP, which is an intensive outpatient, and I can't see any doctors.
0: Okay, you have to go back you have to go back to Medi-Cal, which is California's version of Medicare, when people who have no money, who are too poor to have any other insurance, are covered. And the argument you're going to have, and I don't know how that flies, is I don't have insurance because they will not treat my congenital heart failure. Now the question is, I'm assuming you have a diagnosis of congenital heart failure, correct?
3: Yeah.
0: All right. You go back to the Medicare people and tell them to change their minds, because effectively you don't have insurance. Now, you may be drunk. Right. Here's what you have to do. You can't be drunk when you do that. You've got to be sober. Okay, Jason?
1: Well, of course.
0: Because if you're calling them and you're falling down drunk, which probably are gonna is probably going to happen because, well, frankly, I don't know you, but I'm sure you're going to get off the wagon. That's what you want to do. I think the Medicare people will, in fact, reinstate you because the argument is you don't have insurance, certainly not for that particular ailment. And you have a doctor who has said you have that ailment. So that is, you know, that's a conflict, clearly. And I think it goes to the Medicare people. Mary. Hi, Mary.
4: Hi.
0: Yes.
4: I am a senior lady, and I put all my money and most of my investment money into two little apartments. And one of them was upside down, and the city doesn't let you raise rent, nor do they let you ask for, even when the other parts of the city has rent raises, they won't let you do it.
0: What city?
4: So I had to, I let one of the apartments
0: Wait,
4: go.
0: Mary, what city?
4: In Los Angeles.
0: Okay, oh. City of Los Angeles. All right, so pretty heavy rent control.
4: Very terrible. And it's all against the landlords. They don't care.
0: It's true.
4: So I have a 9-unit building, and there's a man that got a sweetheart deal for himself and his father and mother in two different apartments. And 9 years ago, they paid $694 a month. 9 years later, they're paying $769 a month. My other equal units are getting $2,200 to $2,500. I'm not looking to break anybody or make anybody go poor. But in the meantime, I've got mortgages, I've got tax, I've got insurance, and the city of Los Angeles is an SOB.
0: Right. So what's your question, Mary?
4: Do I have any legal bite?
0: No.
4: I do anything to get
0: no.
4: this man out? No.
0: No.
4: I didn't think so.
0: Yeah. No. He's in. He's in. It's rent control. And the only way, one of the ways you can do it, if you're moving into the apartment, but you have to move into the apartment.
4: Yeah, I can't.
0: Or you have to remodel the place, and you can evict him for remodeling and literally tear it apart. But they're pretty tight on that. I mean, they really watch that. And so there you can, but there's all kinds of relocation money you have to get. When you bought the apartment, did you inherit him?
4: Yes, I did.
0: Yeah, see, that's the problem. You got to look really carefully at the rent schedule. And you had the rent schedule from the previous owner, and you live in the city of Los Angeles, and it's up to you to figure out. So whoever either helped you buy the place, either you didn't pay attention or or the broker didn't pay attention. But the answer is no, you can't do anything to let him out under rent control. And that's what happens with rent control. Now, one of the problems you probably have, or you don't know you have, is your privacy, which you don't have. And everything about you is available online. I get phone calls, gee, Bill, my privacy has been invaded. What privacy? Your home address, where you work, where you bank, what you buy, where, court records, DMV information, credit score. 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This is Handle.

0: And welcome back. It's Handle on the Law, marginal legal advice where I tell you, you have no case. Stan, let's try you. Hello, Stan.
1: Bill, how you doing, sir?
0: Yes, sir. What can I do for you?
1: To North Las Vegas into a brand new apartment complex. Now, it's the only building within many square miles up here. It's all dirt. Now, D.R. Horton, they own the whole area, and they are building. They just started putting up homes kind of up and around my area, but it stretches at least a mile that I could see. Now, the issue I have is the trucks that come up to offload the dirt and everything else. They're rolling through here at 2 a.m., 3 a.m., midnight. Mm. They're staging all their equipment. Right,
0: no, I get it. All right, so they're making a pile of noise in the middle of the night.
1: Pile of noise. Now,
0: okay, I got it. Okay.
1: Direct.
0: All right, so you get to find out. Hold on. You

0: you got it. That I can go on from there. Now, yeah. Are you in a city or in an unincorporated area of Nevada?
1: I'm in North Las Vegas. I think.
0: Okay, so you're in Las Vegas. You're within a town. Yes. Okay, so with that, yes. My guess is there's probably an ordinance out there that says they can't do it. Okay, that's for starters. And if they're in violation of that ordinance, which I can't imagine that there is not an ordinance that says you can't make noise.
1: Me neither.
0: Yeah, between 10 and 6 or 10 and 5 in the morning. So that's where you start, because that's the easy part. And if they're in violation, you call
1: the city.
0: Yeah, you call the city. Have you?
1: It was better for about 2 weeks. Yes.
0: Okay, so then you keep on calling.
1: 2 weeks.
0: You keep on calling the city and say, what the hell's going on? You got them and they're still doing it now. And you keep on pushing the city. Hopefully you get a city council person or someone within the city that's going to threaten them because there's violations in place, there are fines in place. If they don't, then you get the fun part of filing a suit against them to stop it, which you're going to win. But, you know, the money part, filing a lawsuit, it's straight money out of your pocket unless there is statutory. Now, when I talk about straight money out of your pocket, hopefully you get everybody in the apartment complex to join and kick in because you're going to be paying $600-$700 an hour for a lawyer to go against them. So go with the city. That's your best shot. Keep on pushing and pushing with the city. And people are lazy. You know, that's what they do. People are lazy. Kyle. Hi, Kyle. You're up. Welcome.
2: Hey, Bill. How are you? Good morning.
0: Yes, sir.
2: So I'm just hoping that maybe you can give me guys put me in the right direction. So during 2020, I got hired at an aerospace company as a machinist and apprentice or programmer. And I even got a this, I guess, they sent me back to, they sponsored me to go back into class. To
0: get good.
2: And then and everything was all good and dandy until this guy who I was working under started getting really, really spicy with derogatory terms, especially around some of our other coworkers that was just being directed at and myself included. So, when I told him, hey, look, you kind of need to take it easy and take the foot off the gas. And I told, it became a big thing. And he asked me if I wanted to report it. I told him, like, you know what? I just want you to let him know that he just needs to relax on it. I don't want to report him, but I just want him to become aware that he can't be doing that around here, especially because I was working under him. But after that, in private, he told me, I just want you to know that the relationship between me and you is no longer going to be the same. So so I did my best, and I was doing good. Actually, I was doing very well. I was excelling. But then short after, they told me that, things got slow, and they're letting me go.
0: All right.
2: Just as I finished my, my 6-month probationary term.
0: All right.
2: And
0: they let you go after your 6 months. All right. So what's your question?
2: So I want to know, it's been a while. So I want to know if I can go open up a case.
0: Yeah, got it. All right. Okay. Let me ask you this. When you say it's been a while, what does that mean? What is a while?
2: I just checked in last year.
0: Okay. So wait a sec. You checked in, but when were you let go? How long ago were you let go?
2: About 2021.
0: Oh, man. Now you're going to go after it? No. You're done. There's no place to go. You can't go back, you know, unless you've been sexually abused and they've opened up the statute, which California did. Nah. Unfortunately, you can't wait 5 years. I mean, it's just, it literally doesn't work that way. Tom. Hello, Tom. Welcome.
3: Hi, Bill.
0: Tom, you there?
3: Yep.
0: Okay.
3: Can you hear me?
0: Yeah, I can. Hello? Go ahead. Yes, okay, I'm here.
3: So in 2023, my daughter was caught up in the City of Hope data breach. And in 2024, we got a collection letter from some kind of a third-rate credit card company called SunBid.
0: It doesn't matter what the company is. I love people putting up company names, and then we end up getting sued. So you end up getting some third-rate agency, a collection agency that contacts you, right?
3: No. So we got a letter from the credit card company. It was like $200, $300, and so we put two and two together. It wasn't her, and so we disputed it. We went, used ChatGPT. We filed a police report, put a letter denying it and sent it with a copy of her driver's license showing that she wasn't associated with stress and it wasn't her, and a copy of her credit report. Also showing that what she wasn't associated with that address. And they sent a couple more letters. And then we also got a ID theft protection company. And then that kind of went away. But during that same period, another Capital One and another credit card with Target were also opened up. But the credit ID theft company, they resolved that like right away. They never showed up. We never got letters or nothing. So fast forward to 2026, my daughter's, her lease is expired. She wants to move into a new place. So she does the application. Everything checks out, credit checks out, employment checks out, income checks out. But then there's this civil case, which the person, I guess, didn't show up. And it was a judgment against her and for an address she's not associated with. And so now she can't get into her new lease because that's holding it up.
0: Right.
3: And we're looking to how do we unwind this?
0: Yeah, no, I understand. That is just a bear to do. I'm assuming that you have no idea who is holding her identity, right? There's somebody out there is holding it.
3: Well, so something happened right around back in the beginning. You know, we got a call from a police officer because she had lost a wallet before. And the wallet, basically, she's 27 now. It's still got her picture when she's 16, and it was expired at the time. And then we tried to call back. The detective couldn't get a hold of them. We let it go. We believe it's with the same person. But no one has ever tried to collect on this thing. Everyone else can find this house, this address, with anything to do with her. So it seems like this judgment got passed. They evicted the person, but they didn't. They just left it at that. They didn't ding her credit. They didn't. You know, my daughter, they didn't.
0: Your daughter got tagged because they didn't ding the person. By the way, dinging the person means nothing because you have to remove that judgment. And so that doesn't help. So I would call, you got to call that credit protection people and see if.
3: We're doing that right now.
0: And what are they saying to you?
3: Well, it's right now they've turned to like AI, like everybody. So it's a chatbot. So we're trying to get a person.
0: I know. It's a bear. I mean, you're caught up in the middle of what so many people are. I mean, short of knowing who the person is and calling the police and maybe getting in a letter from your credit protection people saying that that's not you. Or some proof that it's not you. Now, is that going to help you?
3: So let me ask you this. So they served the address, and that address happens to be, when we backtrack it, it's associated with one of the fraudulent credit cards. So it seems.
0: You know, I got to put you on hold. I have to put you on hold. We're going way too long on this. Come back. No, we'll come back, and because we're taking way too long on this one. Okay, before I take that break, I want to tell you about a problem that I have had. And I've had it for, it was several years ago. My mother had to go into an assisted living facility, and I didn't know where to put her. And it was on me, by the way. So I put her in one near my house, and that didn't work out at all. And so I put another one near my house, and that one barely worked out because that's the only thing I can think of. All right, let her get close. Well, as I said, I didn't know where to go. 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

0: All right, Tom, you're back, and this is going way long. Identity theft, your daughter, and she is still out there, right?
1: Right. So we got this case, this judgment against from the apartment this person had, got evicted, never paid any rent. So here's the thing. One, how do we get this thing dismissed? I mean, this.
0: You go into court and prove that it's not you. You go into court and prove that it's not you, and the judgment will be dismissed. That's easy. Okay, so that's one.
1: Okay. And then, okay, and the other one. So they never properly served this person. They never confirmed her identity, but then now they've tied me up in all this thing, or her.
0: How did they? Wait a second. Because they never served, it doesn't matter. You're going to have it removed. So service means nothing. It's going to disappear.
1: But what about the law firm that did all this and then without validating it was her?
0: All right. Well, that is okay. You can't sue the law firm. All you can do is sue her. She's the one that committed the crime. You can't tell a law firm who to validate and who not to validate and how to practice law. So all you can do is go after the person who has committed the identity fraud. That's it. There's your lawsuit. And for any damages, and on top of that, you go into court, and unfortunately, you're going to have to hire a lawyer for this. You're going to go into court and have that judgment quashed, that judgment removed based on it's the wrong person. That is not particularly complicated. All right, Mary, you're up. Welcome to Handle on the Law.
2: Hello. Thank you for taking my call.
0: Sure.
2: This is my case. My mother owns an LLC, and she wants me to be her successor when she can't do it anymore or upon her death. And I want to know what's the right way to go forward.
0: When she dies, have her put in a will. It's her property, an LLC, a company that she owns is her property. So she can will it to you or she can transfer it to you now. It doesn't make any difference.
2: Okay.
0: So that's all you do. It's property.
2: And how about the operational instructions? I've heard of in the LLC. It could be stated in there too. But she can't find the operational instructions.
0: No, the operational instructions mean nothing. She's, you have to come up with it. If she doesn't have operational instructions, then you come up with it once you own it. Not complicated. It's just property. That's all. Brenson. Hello, Brenson. You're up. Welcome.
3: Hello, Bill. How you doing? First time caller here. Try to make this real quick. There's a lot going on, but I have a demolition and hauling business. Been in business for over 50 years. And I also provide dumpster service. That's the big bins I bring to your home. I drop it off.
0: Yeah, I got it.
3: Fill it up. You give me a call back. Okay.
0: Yeah, understood.
3: The issues that I'm having, cities, okay? Cities are fixing it so they only allow one company. And the companies they allow to service their whole the whole area are the companies are big. And I'm a medium sized a company I am, but the city, but they only are allowing one company.
0: Okay, got it. So they're allowing one company everything. For whatever reason. All right. Your question is what?
3: And their prices are very very higher than mine.
0: So that doesn't matter.
3: They're pushing me out of business.
0: No, but they've decided they're going to another vendor. Hey, if I hire you to do something and I decide to go someplace else, I'm pushing you out of business. So what do you do?
3: Do you consider that a vendor? They're not doing anything. I'm saying the only thing they're allowing these, they're saying that these.
0: No, I understand. They're giving an exclusive. They're giving an exclusive contract, which they can do.
3: Okay, they can't. So you're saying they're allowed.
0: Yeah, they're allowed to do it. Yeah, they're allowed to do it. Yeah, it's a contract with the city, and as long as the contract is there, they can't do anything, of course. But if the contract is expired, they can change the rules. Say, okay, we now want a big company. We now want one company. They can do that. What are you going to do, force them, sue them to keep you?
3: No, I'm saying no, not to keep me. I'm saying I'm not employed by them. I work for, here's what they tell me. They even say that I cannot even bring my trucks into their city.
0: You're a vendor. You're a vendor, and they don't want you anymore. What are you going to do? Are you going to force them to keep you on?
3: No, you're not. I don't think you understand. I'm not a vendor of theirs. I don't work for them. Let's say if you
0: you work for a company that is a vendor. All right, you're a truck driver for a company, right?
3: I work for myself. I'm an independent demolition.
0: Okay, then, and you, so then you are a vendor. Then you are a vendor. You are selling your services.
3: Okay.
0: All right. I'm just not going to go into it anymore. We have a big confusion there. All right, John, you're up. Welcome.
4: Hey, good morning.
0: Yeah.
4: Yeah, I've got a small business, small construction business. It's a corporation. And I was wondering, how do I separate my assets, my home, and maybe my brokerage account?
0: Well, you hold on. Well, you've already, if your house is in your name, you've already separated it.
4: Okay.
0: That's easy. All right. The way to do it is you keep it as clean as you possibly can. Business expenses are in a business account. You don't use business accounts to pay for your trips, your vacations. You make sure that the business is the business and personal is personal, and you can take money out of the business. That's easy. And how much, let me ask you, what kind of volume do you do, John?
4: Maybe $600,000 to $700,000 a year.
0: Okay, do you have an accountant?
4: Yes.
0: Okay, talk to your accountant. And as far as liability is concerned, if the business is an LLC or a corporation, you are protected to the extent that that's the only liability. It's the assets of the LLC, of which you don't have any. It just does work. For example, okay. My radio show, right, is an LLC, right? It's actually, what is it? I even think it's Handle on the Law Incorporated or something. I have no idea what it is. I let my accountant deal with it. But it has no assets because I just take the money, legitimately a salary. And go ahead and sue, you know, Handle Radio. I don't care because that's what does the work. See, I keep it pretty clean. And I'm pretty careful about that. And I've had businesses, and I do have businesses. I always have. Most of them spectacular failures, I might add. I am one of the world's greatest spectacular failure business owners. But every one of them are a separate corporation or a separate LLC, and I do not mix up personal accounts and any of that. Because what happens is, let's say there's some pretty severe liability. Let's say that you really screw up. And you have insurance, but the damages are way above the insurance. What they're going to try to do is what's called pierce the corporate veil. In other words, you have mixed up your assets and the company, and therefore there is no protection from the company. Talk to your accountant, okay? That's where you want to go with that. And that's saying you'll be, and buy lots of insurance. I believe that. All right, that's it. We're done, guys. Feeney, done, finished. This is Handle on the Law.
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5: against Iran.
9: The U.S. has hit roads and bridges around Bandar Abbas, a strategic port city near the Strait of Hormuz. Their aim is to isolate the IRGC from resupplying. CENTCOM touted the destruction of one observation tower in particular, which they say significantly weakens the IRGC's ability to coordinate attacks on ships. The U.S. is denying Iran's claim that it's hitting civilian infrastructure, arguing it's been striking military targets with one goal in mind. On the other hand, the U.S. says Iran has been the bad actor, carrying out these attacks on civilian ships and damaging a water desalination plant in Kuwait. Iran is refusing to back down, carrying out retaliatory attacks on U.S. targets in the Gulf region.
5: And that's Fox's Madeline Rivera. Showers expected to clear up some lingering Canadian wildfire smoke today and over the weekend in the mid-Atlantic.
10: Earlier in the week, we saw most of the really heavy smoke around Chicago, Detroit, up into Milwaukee. As of this morning, that has pushed to the east. Pittsburgh, an area where you're seeing really intense smoke. And actually, most of that smoke now in Pennsylvania, West Virginia, those were the highest numbers on the board. Those are significantly lower than they were a couple of days ago, back across Wisconsin, back across Minnesota. But that smoke's going to continue to move into New England. So if you're in front of this rain, expect the smoke to get worse through the day until the rain ultimately does clear it up. Then a true cold front back behind that. So more in the evening hours, that could bring some severe weather, but it's going to bring some heavy rain, and that will finally knock some of this smoke out of the air. That could be severe isolated risk of tornadoes.
5: And that's Fox Weather's Adam Klotz. 8 people killed, more than 60 hurt in Russia.
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12: After seeing mostly sunny skies and a high of 87, tonight we'll see the return of smoky skies and a low of 62. And tomorrow will be smoky with otherwise mostly sunny skies and a high of 84. With your 27 storm track forecast, I'm meteorologist Tanner Blonky.
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17: 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Now, as we talk today about legacy estate planning, Christian, you said something really powerful earlier that I think a lot of times we don't fully understand. You said that the greatest gift that we've been given through the tax code is really this ability to make decisions for when we pay certain taxes. And understanding that, Christian, is really unlocking the key to potentially lowering your taxes in the future.
18: Yeah, so you've heard me say this for years, and I really sincerely absolutely mean this. I think the IRS tax code is the greatest love letter ever written. The problem is most people, quite frankly, haven't even opened it and read it. Those that have, you know, it's written in a foreign language, so we can't really understand it. It's been amended thousands of times, and even if we do look at it, we look at it when it's too late, right? So you know, February and March roll around and we start thinking, hey, it's tax time. We're going to have to start doing our taxes. We start getting our W-2s and 1099s and 5498s. And then we collect all these documents. We fill out a thing and we send it into our tax person, you know, who crunches some numbers and then sends us back a message that says, hey, you're either getting X numbers of dollars back or you owe money in. And now, by the way, people that owe money in get really frustrated and say, how can I owe money? Mm-hmm. I think that's a good thing also, right? If you're getting a refund, that means you overpaid the IRS. They kept your money for a year, paid you zero interest, and they're simply refunding what you overpaid. Whereas if you underpaid, you know, as long as you don't underpay too much, the problem is if you underpay too much, you get a penalty.
17: Yeah.
18: But at least you had control of your money. And maybe even if it's in a bank account, you made 0.01%, which is 0.01 more than what they were paying you. So anyways, the most people are working with a tax preparer. And, you know, most financial advisors are, you know, their job's to sell investments. They're not giving, you know, tax planning advice or financial planning advice at all, quite frankly. And so the gift is we get to choose when. We get to choose when to pay the tax. We have to pay the tax. We all know that. Taxes are inevitable, as is death, but we get to choose when to pay them. So what I always ask the families I work with is do you believe, this is your money, not mine, what do you believe? Do you believe that between now and your death, the tax rates in this country are likely to be lower than they are today? Or do you think they're likely to be higher than they are today? Number two, when you put money into these accounts, whether it be your investment accounts, your retirement accounts, quite frankly, even your bank account, when you put money anywhere that's not your pocket or in the mattress or your safe, you're putting it there so that it increases over time or decreases. And likely the numbers increase, right? We wouldn't put our money in the bank if it went down in value. Mm-hmm. And then lastly, if, you know, if God forbid both of you died today and you had a choice to leave your children or beneficiaries or organizations, you had a choice to leave them taxable money or tax-free money, which would you choose? And almost everybody would agree it's far more likely taxes will be higher in the future. It's certainly more likely the values will be higher. And if I could, I'd rather leave tax-free money. Well, all of that screams to tax-free accounts, of which there's really only two of them. Roth IRAs and cash value life insurance, properly structured. I got to be careful. It's got to be properly structured. And of course, the HSA, you know, is another option. But most of us do the wrong things at the wrong time, because when we're young and we have kids, you know, for most of us, there's more month than there is money. And we just want any tax benefit we can get. So your tax preparer says, hey, if you put money into your 401k or your IRA, you'll get a tax deduction. So you put $1,000 in, you get to lower your current taxes by $1,000. But then that $1,000 grows over time and gets to, you know, $500,000 or $1 million or $2 million, and you don't pay any tax on that deferral. But down the road in retirement, when you have a whole giant bucket of money now and you take that money out and spend it, now you have to pay the tax at whatever the tax rate is at that time. Whereas if you just paid the tax in the beginning, right? Even though it doesn't feel like you have a lot of money, if you just paid the tax on that $1,000, now it grows tax-free. But the beauty is when you take it out in the future, in retirement, when it's a much bigger bucket of money, you don't pay any tax, regardless of what the tax rate is. Additionally, if you end up in a situation like a fair number of my clients are in, where 73 comes around, and you have to take an RMD out of your traditional IRAs and 401ks, that's not required of the Roth IRA. You can continue to let it grow tax deferred. If and when you spend that money, it's tax free. And two, in my opinion, of the most beautiful parts of this are when the first partner dies, remember you're losing one of the two social securities. You lose the lower of the two, right? Now that survivor also now pays taxes at a higher rate because they're a single tax filer and you have half the deductions and exemptions based on what you had the year prior. So you have less money, higher taxes. And in many cases, over 90% of the time, female survivors actually spend more money after the death of their partner. So we have this triple whammy when the first person dies. We have less income, higher taxes, and possibly more expenses. And so to satisfy that, we now take tax-deferred retirement account distributions to make up for that, which causes possibly higher taxes, higher tax on Social Security and Medicare, maybe even an IRMA penalty. And we end up in what we call kind of this tax torpedo. And you dwindle the money down much faster. In fact, you have a much higher probability of running out of money as a widow because of this. Whereas if I just paid tax in the beginning, if I need that money now, it's already been taxed. It's tax-free. In fact, if all of your money's been taxed, it's likely you could even be in a 0% tax bracket because your Social Security would be tax-free. There is no required distribution. And now if you pass away and leave any money behind, it goes to your beneficiaries tax-free as well. So it comes down to choosing when to pay the tax. The problem is most people have never really worked with somebody that is more forward-thinking. They're looking either at today or they're looking at the past. And when it comes to a retirement plan, our job is to be very proactive and make decisions based on everything we know today. But what's the probability of things looking like in the future? And by the way, even if we're wrong, even if tax rates are the same in the future, but likely the value is more. And in some of our situations, I'll use my situation. I'm not married. So if I die, my kids are getting the money. So either they pay the taxes or I pay the taxes. And in that case, that to me is my family legacy. I would rather pay the tax today, even if I'm wrong, because I get the money tax-free and my kids get the money tax-free. So folks, again, if you're 3 to 5 years from your own retirement and you've saved $500,000 or more, tax planning is at the core of what we do. I encourage you to call or text my team and we'll waive our upfront financial planning fee for the first 10 callers. 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
17: Talking today with Christian Finfrock. He is the founder of Retirement Income Strategies in Evansville. That number again, 608-208-1800. That's 608-208-1800. Christian, as we talk today about factors to consider when it comes to legacy planning, and again, I know you said this a few minutes ago, I've told you this before, you are literally the only person that I know in the whole world who does describe the IRS tax code as a love letter. But you're right in that it gives us what we need in order to make smart decisions. It's just a matter of working with somebody who knows what all is in there and how to put things together. And the other thing, Christian, I don't know if people truly understand the domino effect when it comes to taxes, when you make one financial decision, how these things you can end up inadvertently bumping yourself into a higher tax bracket. If you start taking Social Security without thinking about tax ramifications, when you start taking your required minimum distributions, I don't think people understand just the domino effect that can happen here when you start making some of these financial decisions without thinking about the rest of it.
18: Yeah, most people haven't even given this any consideration. I recently met with a younger family. I'll say younger because they're less than 60, more than 50, but younger than 60. And they're in a really, really great situation. In fact, married couple, two Social Securities, three pensions. One person went to the military at a very young age, served 20 plus years, retired with a full military pension, currently working as for the U.S. military, but as a civilian and going to have a second pension. And the other person works in the Wisconsin retirement system. And so, but they've also been really good savers. The problem is the advisors that they've been working with all of these years were just, you know, mutual fund salespeople and didn't do any planning. And so, you know, as I pointed out in this particular situation, if one of them dies, not only are they losing the lower of the two Social Security, they're losing two of the pensions, which quite frankly could potentially be catastrophic. Now they do have retirement savings, but all of it is tax deferred. And so as I ran this assessment and put this into my retirement calculator, we have an option on our planning tool that can, you know, essentially say, well, what would happen if one of you died? And it's not my favorite thing to do with the couple, but
17: sure,
18: People want to see that. And it showed, you know, how drastic that would have been, you know, depending on if, of course, that spouse passed away and when, you know, the spouse was going to run out of money. And so I said, you know, the good news is we're young and we have a lot of time. We can start paying the tax on this other money. And quite frankly, we've got quite a few years until Medicare. And so we kind of don't really have a limit. Now, when you get to Medicare, we got to be sensitive of the IRMA limit if we don't want to have that penalty on our Medicare premiums. And so they were somewhat dumbfounded. They were, I mean, almost angry, quite frankly. They couldn't believe that nobody in their life had ever mentioned this. None of their tax preparers, none of their financial advisors, none of their bankers. And they said, you know, these are people that have worked with professionals their entire life. They've moved, of course, throughout the country, being in the military, and they were both teachers at one point in time as well. And so I said, you know, don't be angry. This isn't that you had bad advisors. In fact, they were probably really great advisors. They just didn't do this kind of advising, right? Most advisors are, their job is to sell investments and help you grow it. In fact, if you ask many of them, they can't even offer tax advice. And so at Retirement Income Strategies, we're looking at comprehensive retirement planning, including not only legacy and estate, but also the taxation of your money today, tomorrow, and in the future.
17: So Christian, talk a little bit about how do we bring all of this together? Because it's one thing to be thinking about things like legacy planning, thinking about tax planning. Talk a little bit about how important it is to have a plan that encompasses more than just these two things, but all of those areas of your retirement finances.
18: Yeah, you just have to work with somebody that looks holistically at everything, right? So our first step is, just sending you a little homework packet that you complete for the first visit. And the first visit, we don't even really look at it. We just get to know each other. What worries you? What keeps you up at night? How did you meet? Tell us about the kids. You know, what do you want your retirement to look like? But then we take all that information back to our lab and we dissect and analyze, and we send you a couple of different links, and we walk you through all of this, and we're just gathering, you know, all kinds of information. We're really looking at everything within your financial situation, your Social Security, your pensions if you have it, all of your retirement accounts, your brokerage statements, your annuities, your life insurance, your long-term care, your bank accounts, your all of your expenses, your mortgages, your car loans, your student loans, your real estate, part-time job, anything you can think of. 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Doesn't mean you've done anything wrong. It just looks like based on what you'd like to have happen and what your biggest concerns are, if we don't correct these, it might possibly derail your ability to have the retirement you had hoped for. And then at that second visit, once we've done all of this analysis and we've had this conversation, we just say, hey, are these situations you'd be comfortable ignoring, or if you'd rather fix them? And if you'd rather fix them, we say, hey, are we the right team? Are you ready for us? And if so, let's build a plan. So those of you that are listening, it can be overwhelming. 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
17: Thanks for joining us today on Retirement Income Strategies with the Madison Money Guy. Christian Finfrock is founder of Retirement Income Strategies in Evansville. He is the Madison Money Guy. And on this show, we talk a lot about all the different risks to your money in retirement. We talk a lot about volatility and taxes and longevity. But research from Vanguard indicates investors often underestimate the risk of cognitive decline. And you know what, Christian, I'll tell you, this one does scare me. It really stresses me out thinking about this. Cognitive decline, it can rob you of your best judgment, and sometimes it can go unnoticed for a long time. So with that thought in mind, we have a top five list for this week. And Christian, it's the top five scams that you should be aware of.
18: Yeah, I'm actually interested and dare I say excited to talk about this. Hey, we just actually had a client. Well, listen, I've been doing this for 20 years and I've had several clients. Yeah. So this is a very important topic. And by the way, these scams are getting so sophisticated.
17: They are. Yeah.
18: And it's kind of crazy the amount of time. You know, I've always said this too. I'm going to go off on a tangent here. The amount of time, effort, and energy that criminals put into their criminal activity, if they had just put that into something
17: being
18: legal,
17: productive, right,
18: they'd run the world.
17: Yeah.
18: I mean, it's, you know, some of these criminal masterminds, it's just the thought that goes into it.
17: Yeah.
18: Just do what's legal and right and be a hero. Well, anyways, this client was not, in my opinion, in mental capacity decline at all. Relatively new into retirement, very successful in their working years, and was scammed out of over $250,000.
17: Holy moly.
18: And now this client is very okay with me sharing this story, obviously not their personal identity, which I would never do. But I mean, his words to me were, if it can happen to me, it can happen anybody.
17: Yeah.
18: So
17: can you share at all what type of scam it was?
18: Yeah, it was essentially a phishing scam. I mean, I don't know the details, but it was such a big deal that it was, you know, there was a newspaper headline and there was a news coverage story. And so I really don't have the details, but I know that it was a phishing scam and something that he just absolutely believed to be true. You know, what I would say is, even in our email here, I'm sure all of our listeners that, you know, have email, I get emails daily that really do look very real. But, you know, you just kind of sort of know that there's no, or right. like I'll right. also get emails that come from me. So they don't, you know, they're sending them to all my employees, but I'm getting one that comes to me and I'll just quickly send a Teams message and say, hey, be careful. But yeah, I think this is an important thing. And these people that fall for these things, these are not unintelligent people. They really sincerely believe that they have either won something, inherited something, or something good is going to happen. And I know there's other ones we'll get into, so I don't want to ruin it, but because some of it could be romantic.
17: Anytime you're entering a new time of life or there's anything changing with a new job or whatever, that presents opportunities for these scammers. And Christian, my daughter also told me some of the AI stuff. Now they're doing like voice scams. So it's kind of like they're creating phone calls using the voice as close to the voice of a loved one as they can. And it's super creepy. So,
18: yeah, well, you know, because it's the one of the more popular ones that I have seen, and I think all of us, at least Jen, and in your and my demographic, have probably had somebody in maybe the next upper demographic, the baby boomers, or maybe even a little older, the Publisher Clearinghouse scam.
17: Oh, yes.
18: And I think this one is so, I think it just goes, I don't know if it goes to your, what do you call it, your heartstrings or just your emotions, because everybody knew what the Publisher's Clearinghouse was, right? Mm-hmm. I'll bet you, I'm going to do a little experiment, because I bet my kids have no clue what the Publisher's Clearinghouse was. But I had another scenario where it was my client's mother, and this company was so slick that they actually sent a cab company to her home every weekly or monthly, and would take her to the bank to do the withdrawal or whatever it was, money order. And the withdrawal was always under the $10,000 limit. So it was a series. When my client finally found out, this had been going on for years, and we're talking again, another hundreds of thousands of dollars of $9,000 transactions or $9,500 transactions. Mm-hmm. And even when she confronted her mother over the situation, her mom was still 1,000% convinced that she had won the Publisher's Clearinghouse and she was going to get, you know, this gigantic settlement. And, you know, my frustration is, even though there's, so by the way, for those of you that don't know, there are limits set mostly for anti-money laundering. This came about after the terrorist attacks in the early 2000s, but financial institutions, us included, have to make a report, and it's called a suspicious activity report.
17: All right, what about precious metal scams?
18: Yeah.
17: And I mean, they're, you know, I guess you explain what to be watching out for here, because you do see all sorts of, you know, the only way to survive pending doom is by owning gold and precious metals, yeah, and that type of thing.
18: Well, we get this a lot, actually, right? So we have a lot of, usually when they ask me, I know that it's not normally a scam, but it's somebody selling something. They're usually selling a subscription to something, or they're selling the actual gold. And yeah, so, you know, it commonly starts as, like you and I have already mentioned, these are spam emails or videos forecasting the collapse, government seizures. Or I've also seen where it's like, you know, these are claims to be hidden tax secrets. One of the more famous, this didn't affect any of my clients, but it was very well known in the retirement planning space, was a company that was essentially claiming that you could put your IRA into gold. You know, you can't, by the way, you cannot put gold in an IRA ever. It's not legal. You cannot put gold in an IRA. Okay. You can't put collectibles. You can't put art. You can't put life insurance.
17: We had COVID payments going out a couple years ago, and that's when the Social Security scam started popping up. So just be mindful of the world around you and some of the headlines and some of the news that could play into the motivation behind some of these folks. So I think that's one final thing to think about.
18: Yeah, be cognizant of what's happening. But here's another one as we wrap up today. This is one we're seeing more and more. And I've seen even one of my own family members, who shall not be named, fell for this. But these are romance scams.
17: Yep.
18: So this is typically somebody that poses as a very successful person from a different part of the, usually of the world, potentially of the country. And they develop very deep relationships, phone calls, text messages, emails, and then it turns to needing money to help with family, or in some cases, just to travel to see you. And a lot of times these are very successful families. They just can't get access to their money. Folks, we're talking about scams today. That's just one of the things to be aware of as you head into retirement. To learn more of these things, specifically if you're 3 to 5 years from your own retirement and you have $500,000 or more, I invite you to call my team at 608-208-1800. You can also go to our website, madisonmoneyguy.com. And for the first 10 folks on today's show, you'll get the Madison Money Map, which is our proprietary retirement planning analysis. The number to call is 608-208-1800.
17: You've been listening to Retirement Income Strategies with the Madison Money Guy. That's all the time we have for this week, but be sure to tune in again next time for more insights from Christian, and we'll talk to you then.
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22: Just before midnight on Saturday, February 19th, 2005, Danielle Imbo and her friend Richard Patron left a crowded Philadelphia bar. The two 30-somethings planned to walk to Richard's truck and drive home, but they never made it.
23: It does not make sense. It's like they literally vanished.
22: The two were never seen again.
24: Not just them, but a truck disappeared into the ether.
22: Was it an accident, or were they murdered?
25: No one had a motive to kill them.
22: Those same questions frustrated law enforcement. The FBI called it murder for hire.
23: Who killed these two individuals, and how did they get rid of them?
26: Both of them weren't the target. One of them was the target. The other one was wrong place, wrong time.
22: But which victim was the intended target and why?
25: It was definitely murder for hire for Danielle, not for Richard.
23: You're right, it could be. But it also could be something your son did too.
25: No one was looking to kill Richard. No one.
23: He's your son, and in your eyes, he's innocent. But in my eyes, he's

0: parents who got frustrated with our baby and violently shook him to make him stop crying. And a confession would only make things easier for us.
1: The parents were told to leave the hospital without their son. And he wouldn't come home for 7 whole months.
0: I'm a postpartum mom dealing with the grief and the trauma of my son being ripped from my arms. And I'm a mom who lost everything in less than 24 hours due to one doctor's misdiagnosis. Enough is enough.
1: And then the next person speaks. And the next one. The stories they tell form a pattern of parents walking into a Lehigh Valley hospital to get help for a child, only to leave without them. And the same doctor's name kept coming up again and again. A pediatrician.
2: I ask you, what kind of doctor does this?
1: 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From Serial Productions and the New York Times, I'm Diane Neary. And this is The Preventionist, a story about a doctor and the rise of a powerful field of pediatric medicine.
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5: John Polk was my nemesis. 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
10: A few miles from the glass spires of Midtown Atlanta lies the South River Forest. In 2021 and 2022, the woods became a home to activists from all over the country.
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10: Who gathered to stop the nearby construction of a massive new police training facility, nicknamed Cop City. There, in the forest, they built a different community.
11: The forest occupation or things like that present a vision of a society where we can have what we need and support each other without being at each other's throats or being subservient to each other.
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1: Every hunter knows that the wilderness is full of surprises. 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
2: It never made sense what law enforcement was saying to us. 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
1: This season on Blood Trails, we're following the trail of seven cases that start in the field and end in the shadows, where missing persons reports, half-buried evidence, and whispered suspicions blur the line between hunting story and homicide.
4: I just instantly started freaking out, yelling to the world, what's going on? I yelled, help. I mean, I'm out in the middle of nowhere. I had no idea what was going on.
1: From the frozen woods of Maine to the mountains of Montana, from an archery opener gone wrong in Wisconsin to a father's last walk through the Minnesota deer woods. Each story begins with a hunter stepping into the wild, but not all of them come back.
4: 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He's not here with us. And all it was off.
1: I'm Jordan Sillars. Join me as we track the truth through tangled cover and cold case files, where every trail tells a story, and every story leaves its own trail of blood. Blood Trails.
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6: Daphne Caruana Galizia was a Maltese investigative journalist and blogger who spent her life fighting for truth, justice, and decency in a country overrun by corruption. 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
6: 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My name is Manuel Delia, former political operative turned journalist.
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12: In the history of cinema, few films have been as successful as The Godfather. Francis Ford Coppola's gangster epic set a new standard, not just for movies about the mafia, but for movies in general. Although, if you talk to the people who made it, The Godfather's prospects for success were far from assured. In fact, before its release, they were pretty bleak.
13: And they said, we're finished, this is over. The movie's not going to work. You gotta get rid of those guys. It's a disaster.
12: Then Leave the Gun, Take the Cannoli. My co-host Mark Seal and I strip back the varnish of movie history and talk to never-before-heard-from sources to get at what really made the process so arduous. Leave the Gun, Take the Cannoli is based on my co-host Mark's best-selling book of the same title. And on this show, we call upon his years of research to help unpack the story behind The Godfather's birth from start to finish. We sift through innumerable accounts, many of them conflicting, and try to get to the truth of what really happened. Leave the Gun, Take the Cannoli features new and archival interviews with Francis Ford Coppola.
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20: 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Who were they? What made them so notorious? How did the internet, or sometimes the algorithm, choose them? And what does a person do when they're suddenly confronted with more attention than the human psyche can handle? Take The Dress, a story that went uber viral in early 2015 in spite of being, well, kind of a boring optical illusion. A mother of the bride in Scotland took a picture of a dress she was thinking about wearing to her daughter's wedding. But she saw the dress as blue with black lace, and her daughter saw it as white with gold lace. One BuzzFeed post later, every single person on the internet was talking about the dress. But to me, the dress is a story about the last couple of months when the internet was still sort of fun. It was shortly before the stories that spread across the internet stopped being driven by exploited millennials with useless arts degrees and started being decided by algorithms hell-bent on growing internet usership at all costs. And on a long enough timeline, the story of the dress is one entangled with abuse and media exploitation. Internet history is a tricky thing to be invested in. It feels like every time a bad with business billionaire buys up another platform, history starts being erased. With the team at Cool Zone Media, we're taking these characters' 16th minute of fame to see what their moment meant to them and what it says about us.
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4: Ah, 1971. It was a simpler time, a groovy time. Soul Train had just started chugging along. Everyone had a lava lamp for some reason. Weeble started to wobble, but as we all know, they don't fall down.
7: It's really something.
4: But it wasn't all Weebles and bell bottoms. There was also the Vietnam War and a growing nationwide movement protesting it.
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4: Across the country, people were speaking up. And the more they did, the more they learned about the hidden underbelly of the most powerful law enforcement agency in the land. I'm Ed Helms, host of Snafu, Season 2, Medburg. The story of a daring heist that exposed J. Edgar Hoover's epic FBI snafu. Hear the incredible true story that almost got buried.
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10: Getting caught was virtually inevitable.
4: To expose J. Edgar Hoover's secret FBI.
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30: On the night before Halloween in 1975, 15-year-old Martha Moxley was murdered in the Tony Bellhaven neighborhood of Greenwich, Connecticut. She was rich and beautiful and loved by all who knew her. For decades, despite intense media scrutiny, police failed to make an arrest. In 2000, 25 years after Martha's murder, her one-time neighbor, Michael Skakel, was arrested. He'd been 15, like her, at the time of the crime. He was also a cousin of the Kennedys.
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30: 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I read the articles. Of course Michael Skakel killed his next-door neighbor Martha Moxley. He beat her to death with a golf club. I knew it. And if you followed the case like I did, I bet you knew it too. My name is Andrew Goldman. I've been a journalist for 30 years. I got involved in this case in 2015. But here's the thing. Once this story got its hooks in me, it wouldn't let me go. 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
33: Imagine, if you can, the torment, the confusion. 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
34: 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It's just frustration and just helplessness.
33: 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Because Carrie hadn't exactly vanished, but retreated beyond the shadows to release rage in torrents of text messages to wound her worried family. And terrorize that man.
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6: Dig below the surface in central Mississippi, and odds are good you'll find a burnt orange color looking back up at you. It's called Yazoo clay, and there's one thing it's known for: wreaking havoc on anything buried in it.
7: It is the strangest, most destructive soil I've ever dug in before. You never get what you expect.
6: 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But in 2012, a construction crew uncovered a big one. Graves, thousands of them, on the site of the old state asylum.
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6: 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In Mississippi, keeping secrets is as old as the soil itself. So can the truth ever really be uncovered?
13: The story is much more complicated and nuanced than that.
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15: There was a murder in Central Ohio that many people still don't want to talk about. The man who committed that crime once sat on death row, but now he's on the run. His name is Lester Eubanks. Lester didn't tunnel out of prison or scale a stone wall. On a December morning in 1973, he and a small group of inmates were granted permission to walk outside prison walls. His handcuffs were taken off. He changed into civilian clothing, and he and three others were driven to a local mall. They were told they could wander the stores and were asked to return to a designated meeting spot. Hours later, all the inmates came back, except Lester Eubanks. And he hasn't been seen since.
16: He had a full plan. The guy had a plan.
17: I was just astounded that this could actually happen.
15: There were many years when it seemed like no one was even looking for Lester. But recently, his whereabouts have become the focus of the U.S. Marshals Service, the federal agents who track fugitives. The case is testing the marshals.
16: Those nine lives are running out, and we're going to catch up with Lester.
15: And is being urged on by those hurt most by Lester's crime.
18: He's had enough free time. He confessed to the crime, and his time is up.
15: I'm Sunny Hostin with ABC News. Over the past year, a team from the ABC News investigative unit joined the search for Lester Eubanks. They uncovered new leads, possible sightings, and at every turn found resistance from those who want Lester Eubanks to be forgotten. What they've uncovered is a case that's about more than murder. It's about family loyalty, a life on the run, and a first-hand look at how the U.S. Marshals are trying to solve one of the oldest fugitive cases in American history. Now they may be closer than ever. From ABC News.
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1: New music from Gracie Abrams and Steve Lacy streaming. Abrams released her highly anticipated third studio album, Daughter from Hell. The project has 16 new tracks, including Good Reason and Men Like You. Meanwhile, Lacy dropping his new album, Oh Yeah. There's also a new song out from Tinashe called Crash Out, which serves as the lead single from her upcoming album, Pop Star. Entertainment for the masses for Sunday's FIFA World Cup final. Post Malone headlining for the closing ceremony ahead of the Argentina-Spain match from MetLife Stadium. Jennifer Hudson singing the national anthem. This all ahead of the tournament's first ever official halftime show. Justin Bieber, Madonna, Shakira, and BTS, all part of the 11-minute halftime show. Christopher Nolan's The Odyssey is off to an epic start at the box office, the film bringing in $17.6 million in previews. It's expected to make between $90 and $100 million in its first weekend in theaters. The movie, the first ever to be entirely shot with IMAX cameras, and will benefit financially from premium format options, including 70-millimeter screens. That's entertainment. I'm Jennifer Polsoni.
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2: Here's something pretty disturbing I discovered while researching this podcast. This is what it actually says on the Los Angeles Police Department website. The site states that the Adult Missing Persons Unit investigates 3,200 cases a month, and 70% of those missing people are found or returned voluntarily within 2 or 3 days. It goes on to explain, and I quote here, "Since being a missing person is not a crime, police are given a very limited role while conducting these types of investigations." At the bottom of the webpage, it gets more disturbing. There's a section titled, "What if they never returned?" And here's the official police advice. In such situations, you may want to enlist the services of a private investigator to assist in your search. If you can't afford a PI, the police elaborate, quote, "Another option would be to contact the Salvation Army, which has a missing persons locator program." There is not a single sentence on the LAPD website that would lead a loved one of a missing person to have any faith that the police would properly investigate it. What the LAPD is basically saying is, if someone you love goes missing, don't overreact. They'll probably turn up, unless they don't, in which case you should get someone besides the police to look into it. All this is my way of saying, if the police took missing persons cases as seriously as they do, say, bank robberies, I wouldn't have had to do this podcast in the first place and end up chasing a violent criminal halfway around the country. I'm Neil Strauss, and you can hear the full story of To Live and Die in L.A.
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4: Missions continue. I'm Paul Stevens, Fox News. U.S. carrying out more attacks in a seventh straight day, according to CENTCOM, against Iran.
8: The U.S. has hit roads and bridges around Bandar Abbas, a strategic port city near the Strait of Hormuz. Their aim is to isolate the IRGC from resupplying. CENTCOM touted the destruction of one observation tower in particular, which they say significantly weakens the IRGC's ability to coordinate attacks on ships. The U.S. is denying Iran's claim that it's hitting civilian infrastructure, arguing it's been striking military targets with one goal in mind. On the other hand, the U.S. says Iran has been the bad actor, carrying out these attacks on civilian ships and damaging a water desalination plant in Kuwait. Iran is refusing to back down, carrying out retaliatory attacks on U.S. targets in the Gulf region.
4: And that's Fox's Madeline Rivera. Showers expected to clear up some lingering Canadian wildfire smoke today and over the weekend in the mid-Atlantic.
9: Earlier in the week, we saw most of the really heavy smoke around Chicago, Detroit, up into Milwaukee. As of this morning, that has pushed to the east. Pittsburgh, an area where you're seeing really intense smoke. And actually, most of that smoke now in Pennsylvania, West Virginia, those were the highest numbers on the board. Those are significantly lower than they were a couple of days ago, back across Wisconsin, back across Minnesota. But that's smoke's going to continue to move into New England. So if you're in front of this rain, expect the smoke to get worse through the day until the rain ultimately does clear it up. Then a true cold front back behind that. So more in the evening hours, that could bring some severe weather, but it's going to bring some heavy rain, and that will finally knock some of this smoke out of the air. That could be severe isolated risk of tornadoes.
4: And that's Fox Weather's Adam Klotz. 8 people killed, more than 60 hurt in Russia by an overnight Ukraine drone attack aiming to undermine Moscow's war effort. 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
11: After seeing mostly sunny skies and a high of 87, tonight we'll see the return of smoky skies and a low of 62, and tomorrow will be smoky with otherwise mostly sunny skies and a high of 84. With your 27 storm track forecast, I'm meteorologist Tanner Blonke.
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22: Hello and welcome to the show. I'm your host, Pat Campbell. We've got a fascinating program for you today. Our guest today says that there is a youth molecule in the human body, and he says this molecule of youth happens to be concentrated in our skin, hair, eyes, and joints. He says this substance not only dramatically influences our appearance, in other words, how young or how healthy we look, but more importantly, our physical strength, our flexibility, and mobility. This is our ability to do things, lift things, get around, be physical. Today, we're going to learn more about this once mysterious substance and how new breakthroughs are allowing us to get it back and keep it as we get older. All right, Bill Sardi is here. Bill is an author. He's traveled around the world in search of information about hyaluronic acid, or HA, as it's sometimes referred to. He's back from his recent trip to a small village in Japan, where people maintain high levels of HA and are famous for their ability to defy the aging process. Bill, welcome to the program.
23: Great to be with you, Pat. And all your statements to introduce the show today are certainly not overstatements. After years of people using oral hyaluronic acid supplements, well, of course, we're going to give your audience a report today, an update, and an improvement, how things are going, as thousands of people have discovered how this supports, in particular, their joints, but also their skin and their eyes and, of course, their hair and so on. These are the areas where the body actually is highly concentrated in HA. But I want to tell all your listeners to please stay tuned, because there's going to be an offer today from Purity Products, no strings attached. This is an offer from a reputable company that's been in business for years. Just for $5, there's no strings attached. You get to try a bottle of this wonderful new product and make your life simple, make your supplement regimen simple, and save a little money along the way.
22: Now, you say there's a youth molecule in the human body and that it holds the key to the visible signs of aging. Now, you've written about this. You've traveled to Japan to do the research. So tell me about it. What exactly is this molecule you're talking about?
23: Pat, it's amazing that most people don't know this word, hyaluronic acid. And of course, it's made, it's all over our body. It's in our skin. It's an all natural molecule. We can get it orally, replace it in our body. But more so, we've learned that the little bit that we can get as a dietary supplement can trigger your body to make more. And of course, why do we need more? Well, when we're young, we're loaded with this stuff. When we're babies, we have what we call baby fat. It's really baby HA. It makes, as babies fall down and get cuts and scrapes, you notice they never really get any lifelong scars from that because they have lots of HA on board, hyaluronic acid. And to make this easy to understand for the audience, I think we can all appreciate that women have smoother skin and thicker hair and so on. All of that is because estrogen sends a signal to make more HA, and that's why the girls have more limber, flexible joints. They can get in a kind of a lotus posture kind of that men can't get into. They certainly have all of those advantages, and it's because the estrogen sends a signal to make more HA. Now, women have more HA to lose than men do, and you see the skin shriveling up, the joints and so on, as women age. But there's a way to get it back, and of course, Purity Products for years now has been talking about HA, and they have a new formula just for the joints, HA joint formula, and it's so important today because I think everyone's confused. An article in the New York Times says consumers are confused what to do to support their joints, so people are looking for alternatives. We need cushioning in between the joints, the bones in our joints. When a doctor looks at an X-ray, all he's doing is measuring the space between the two bones there in the knee. So it's about a quarter of an inch space. Without that cushioning, you've got bone rubbing on bone. That's what HA is. It's the jello or the cushioning agent in between our bones. We lose it either due to wear and tear or age, and so we start getting problems. The more that we find pain relief, the more pain relievers we use, the more we're going to use these joints, and then we're going to wear out more bone. And they've noticed this. People who chronically use pain relievers are going to have more bone wear. So what you need is the actual cushioning back there to lubricate the joint. And that's what HA does. That's what HA is. The doctors call it synovial fluid. They actually inject this into joints. Orthopedists do. Dermatologists inject it into the skin. Eye doctors use it as a lubricant during eye surgery. So it's nothing foreign to modern medicine, but it may be new to you as a listener there, and you have never heard about HA before. Well, you need to learn about it. It's a wonderful molecule. It's all natural, and you can get it as a dietary supplement. Purity Products was the first to introduce it. Now, it's a great big long molecule, Pat, that's 6 million Daltons in molecular weight. Think of 6 million paper clips put together. It's big. You can't absorb it, and Purity found a way to knock it down so that it's only about 1,500 to 3,000. That means that you can absorb this orally. We actually proved that in studies conducted at a laboratory right there in Florida, and we're going to tell you more about that, but we proved that it's orally absorbed. Most doctors are told that oral HA cannot be absorbed. That's true if it's the regular HA. It's got to be knocked down in molecular weight. And more important, it needs some other antioxidants to be added with it. We're going to talk about one here in just a moment. But Purity Products is introducing this all-new joint formula for people that are searching for alternatives for their joint health. And, of course, this isn't a drug. It's a dietary supplement meant to, of course, support healthy joint health as we think of it.
22: If you're just tuning in, we're talking with Bill Sardi about hyaluronic acid, or HA. Now, Bill, you said recently that the HA revolution is underway. More and more people are using it. Tell us why HA is such a breakthrough, and what exactly can it do for people?
23: I think the brick and the mortar analogy is probably the best for everybody to understand it. There are bricks in our body, the cells. There's mortar in between, and the mortar is the collagen. Now, within the collagen, not the collagen itself, vitamin C makes collagen, but within that collagen, there's a moisturizing agent that looks like Jell-O. Now, everyone knows you put some Jell-O in the refrigerator and the water separates out after a time. And that's what's happening in our body. We're losing the water-holding molecule, HA. The body is 72% water. And as we lose this, the connective tissue that connects all of our cells, that connects all of everything that we have, begins to lose its water. It separates out. And then we begin to lose the substance, the scaffolding, the support structure that holds our body together. And, of course, we begin to wrinkle, we shrivel up, we lose an inch in our height, we see the brain shrivels up in the eye and so on. All of these things occur with age, and, you know, Ponce de Leon was looking for a youth molecule, and he wanted to find it in, of course, the fountain of youth, the water. He was looking for a water fountain. The body needs water, but it has to hold it, and, of course, I want everyone to think of having something like a Jell-O type of a water balloon filled with Jell-O or one filled with water. Which one do you want? You want the one filled with Jell-O because it's still firm but soft and cushiony. And that's the way our bodies are when we're young babies. Or even a pregnant woman is loaded with this, which is an example of the how the HA is made more so at certain times of our life. But as age goes on, we're going to lose it. We're going to see the wrinkles, the thinning hair. We're going to see our joints lose their flexibility. We're just telling people that after thousands of people have tried this, if you're taking glucosamine supplements, it took 13 years for doctors to adopt glucosamine sulfate. It's a regular dietary supplement now in drugstores, health food stores. People ask me, well, why hasn't my doctor told me about hyaluronic acid? Well, it took 13 years for glucosamine. It'll be on the front page of Time magazine. It's just going to take time. And it'll get there because patients are going to take this to their doctors and point it out as they did glucosamine. The revolution starts with patients and people that have issues and want to have healthy joints and skin and hair and eyes and want to see some of these useful levels of HA restored in their body.
22: Now, Bill, you've written a great deal about the role of hyaluronic acid in the body's connective tissues. How does HA work in the joints and the connective tissues?
23: It's a natural cushioning agent. And, Pat, we're talking to about between the bones. It also surrounds the nerves. There's a sciatic nerve. There's an ulnar nerve. There's a carpal tunnel nerve. All of these are going to need the special cushioning that HA can give them. There are people that tell us this stuff works. Here's Ernie writing to me, who's actually teaches and plays golf in Dover, Delaware. He found this Purity joint formula, and we're telling you it worked miracles for him. Why? Because Purity has not only taken EHA, but they've taken a brand new substance called Hydrox that's taken from olives. Now, Pat, you notice you can put a bowl of olives on your table and a year later come back. And except for a little bit of shrinkage due to just the loss of moisture, they're very stable. They're still there. They didn't shrivel up and waste away due to fungal contamination. So there's something very strong in olives. We've known it for a long time. Dr. Roberto Crea, an Italian researcher who's now here in this country, doing some research on hydroxytyrosol extracted from olives and found out that it does some of the same things that the molecules do that trigger, like estrogen does, the production of HA. So we began to think, why don't we combine this wonderful, strong antioxidant from olives into Purity's new HA joint formula? You know, we're getting results like we've never seen before. This is why Bill writes to us this year saying, I'm taking HA for my knees. It's done wonders for my joints. So we get these letters from people. They're unsolicited. You see, this is the kind of thing we hear. And, of course, they're astounded with this. They just can't believe it. Here's someone writing to me. This is Dr. Cal Lee saying he looks like a man that's 30 years younger, and he says people can't even believe his level of fitness and youthful appearance. And he says, I tell you to tell him, it's just the HA formula. And, of course, he sent us pictures on the Internet how fit he looks for his age. And you're going to look a little younger because when you were young, you had a lot of this. Now, this stuff works fairly quick, much faster than glucosamine, and it's all safe, all natural. It's Purity's HA joint formula. And, Pat, most of the people who write to me or call me are not people who regularly fall for, you might say, radio commercials. They don't buy stuff off the radio. They just, out of desperation, knowing nothing else worked, thought they'd take a risk. Well, there is no risk today. 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Why would somebody do that? Because they know people who try this say, hey, it really worked for me. 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
5: Now, Bill, you visited this village in Japan, Yuzuri Hari, or as they call it, the Village of Long Life. I understand that the people had unusually high HA levels in this village. What did you find when you met the people? Is it genetic? Is it dietary? What did you see?
23: Well, I went there again for the second time with translators, photographers, and it was easy to understand without studies, even though the town doctor there, Dr. Komori, has identified hyaluronic acid as the very reason why these people in Yuzuri Hara exhibit such youthfulness. And by the way, they have a lady there in her 90s without any aging spots in her skin, perfect skin, no wrinkles whatsoever. People living into their 80s and 90s look a lot younger, and it all became clear when we were there. Now, they grow a lot of their own vegetables and foods right there near their homes, and they have a lot of fresh foods, and sometimes they have a little extra, so they come down to the vegetable market and bring their goods there to be sold. So we were there taking pictures and interviewing people when 83-year-old Mr. Ishii came driving in on his motorcycle to deliver his vegetables to the fruit market. Pat, where do we have in the United States 83-year-olds driving their motorcycle down to the vegetable market? We don't have it. We followed him to his home where he was up on a 30-foot ladder trimming a tree. He works in the fields about 4 to 6 hours a day. And he introduced us to his neighbor, who was 90 years old without a wrinkle on his face. Neither of them use reading glasses. And, of course, he works about 6 to 8 hours out in the fields every day. This was remarkable. I almost felt, Pat, I was in some sort of a place where the dinosaurs are still living or something. It was so remarkable. These people just exhibit a youthfulness, a flexibility in their joints, certainly a healthfulness that we just don't see everywhere else. In fact, it was so remarkable that the Emperor of Japan actually has visited this village. Pictures were taken there. You could see them all over the village there as they had posted them. So this had stood out. And, of course, Connie Chung, ABC News 2020, had gone to visit there in the year 2000. This was originally on television. You could see the actual pictures for yourself. But the HA revolution has come here, Pat. And, of course, we've had 3 years of use of HA. But we could lose people in the science. So they want to know, what's real? Is this for real? Well, it's real for Tom, who writes to us, a pharmacist now from Santa Cruz, California, 70 years of age, participating in the Hawaii Ironman contest in Kona, Hawaii, this past year, 70 years old. He said this new HA formula for the joints did a great job. Now, certainly a pharmacist would know. Here's John writing to me and saying, you know, at age 55, boy, when I tried HA, I'm now back to playing full court basketball with the 20-year-olds, and I've even begun to jog again. These are the kinds of reports that we hear.
5: Let me ask you a question here. You mentioned glucosamine, and there's another one out there that's pretty popular, MSM. How does this HA stack up against those other ones? The other ones, you have to take them for a while before you even see any results.
23: You do. And most of these are very positive dietary supplements. They certainly have lots of benefits. Glucosamine takes quite a while to kick in. MSM is a wonderful sulfur compound. And again, it's an anti-inflammatory, as are many things like fish oil. And so these are all wonderful, but they're not dealing with the origin of the problem. The origin of the problem is the loss of cushioning in the joint. And if we can just replace this, if we can find a way to get that cushioning back, that's what we call youthfulness. That's what we had when we were young. Here's David writing to me from New York, 25 years, looking for something that would help support his lower back. And, of course, he said, I can't believe it now. He says, I can't thank you enough for this product. People have tried all the alternatives. They've searched everywhere else, Pat, and they haven't heard of hyaluronic acid.
5: Now, the reorder rates on HA sort of tell me that things are phenomenal. The product works. The study shows how. But what are the customers saying? What are they telling you candidly? What are they saying to Bill Sardi?
23: If the horses come back to the trough, there must be good water there. It's amazing to me how people say, just keep sending this. It's wonderful. It changed my life. Here's Lorraine saying, I can't believe it, but I'm able to run. I love it. Run 5 miles a day. My skin, nails, they're great. telling everybody about it. These are online. You can go see some of these comments. Purity Products has it online where people just log in and tell you. These aren't edited in any way. Here's Brent writing, says, no one at Purity Products made an outlandish claim about HA joint formula, but 3 days after I started taking it, I noticed the difference. 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
23: 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Purity Products wants you to get this new HA joint formula risk-free, and you're going to get this new HA joint formula with this new hydrox molecule from the olives, the stabilizing antioxidant, along with the HA, it works wonders. I don't know how I can convince your audience of this, Pat, but to read these wonderful letters, tell them that this works. It worked for my dog. It's worked for my mother-in-law. It worked for my brother. These are real stories from real people who tell us that it worked for them. And I know people want to know there's good science behind it. I went all over the world. I went to Japan. I called researchers in laboratories all over the world to write a whole book, get hundreds of references before we began to realize even that HA was safe to use, effective. It's really a wonderful dietary supplement. You haven't heard about it yet, but you will. 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
23: Well, certainly when we look in the mirror, when we see, well, let's say we're twin brothers, if we're looking, one of us ages faster than the other, how do we know that? And we're looking at our hair, we're looking at our skin, how smooth it is. You're losing HA. That's what your body's telling you. How do you get it back? Just think, there is a way. And Purity Products, taking all the risk out, all of the issues about you coming up with the dollars and everything, they just want you to try it because we're talking about replacing an all-natural molecule in your body. You can take this. Thousands have. And so they've pioneered the way. You need to be added to the list. If you're taking glucosamine, well, try HA. And you're going to find the kind of results that we're talking about here on the air. And you can do it without any risk. All you're going to do is help Purity Products with a little bit of the cost, and you are going to get a bottle of this new HA joint formula with this new hydrox molecule as well into it to help trigger your body to make more HA. Losing HA and aging are equivalent to the same thing. How do you get it back? How do you get this wonderful youth molecule? There certainly is one. Ponce de Leon was right. The fountain of youth, the body is 72% water, but it needs to be held into a cushioning gel. No, this isn't going to cause water retention. No, it doesn't increase any kind of problems like that. It's all natural. You had a lot more of it when you were young. You just need to get a little bit of it back. I know the more, Pat, that I say good about this, people find it unbelievable.
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1: 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I am your host, Steve Summers. Before we jump in today, let me take a step back because I remember this conversation like it was yesterday. I was talking to Dr. Neil Levin just a few years ago, and I asked him, I said, Dr. Levin, if you were stuck on a desert island, what key nutrients would you take? Because, you know, it's confusing for us. There are so many vitamins out there. What is the most important one? If you're like me, I don't want to take 10 to 20 pills a day. I just don't. So anyway, Dr. Levin said, Steve, we're working on this. A few years went by, and folks, here we are today. And on the show to talk with us about that, Dr. Neil Levin is here. He's a chiropractor, nutritionist, and high-level advisor to Purity Products. Dr. Levin, I remember that conversation. I do. Welcome back to the show.
2: You know, that's funny. I remember that conversation as well, and you weren't the only one who had asked me that. I've had so many patients over the years ask me just about that. Doc, you know, if you were stuck on a desert island and you could only have one thing, what would it be? Or, Doc, I'm giving them five or six formulas. Doc, I just want one thing. And this super pill is the answer to that question. I brought that question back to Purity Products and I said, look, this is getting unruly. I mean, I'm giving my patients a multi. I'm giving them fish oil and krill oil. If they're over 45, they need the CoQ10. Mm-hmm. All the multis are under

0: a world-class multivitamin. So this is your krill oil. It's your fish oil. It's your CoQ10. This has got as much lutein, Steve, as an eye formula. A full 10 milligrams of a very high-end lutein. It's got the astaxanthin for the eyes. Wow. Steve, there's 2,000 international units of vitamin D. This has got the right B12 for folks in their 50s, 60s, 70s to give them that energy that they want. This is the answer. If you're only going to take one thing, hands down, the super pill is it.
1: Well, I remember the conversation very well. And to be fair, it had to have been one of those ding light bulb moments, right? I mean, this is actually huge because there is no other multivitamin on the market, at least I know of, that does this.
0: Yeah. There is none. And, you know, it's like, what do you need to take? Let's check the boxes. What do people have to take? You have to take an omega-3, whether it's fish oil or krill oil.
1: Check.
0: I like both because that's just critical for brain health and heart health, visual health. It makes your skin look great. It makes all the cells of the body work effectively. According to a recent study, 98% of us are low in omega-3s, you must take an omega-3. That's right in here. You have to take vitamin D. If you're above Atlanta, let's say, you have to take vitamin D because for the whole winter, you're not making any. And then if you slather on the sunscreen in the summer, you're still not making any. And vitamin D is critical for everything. It signals to a tenth of the human genome. It's important for muscle health, eye health, immune health, brain health, happy mood. You want to feel good? It's your vitamin D. You got to get that in there. The average multi, Steve, is going to give you 400 international units. That's a joke. The super pill has a full 2,000 international units.
1: That's huge.
0: Of vitamin D.
1: That's huge.
0: A meaningful dose.
1: Yeah.
0: And the list goes on and on. It's 100 milligrams of CoQ10. It's the right B12. So what I hear from my patients, let's say they come in on a Monday and they're, you know, have some neck pain or back pain. I want to see them again later in the week. They come in and they're like, wow, doc, this makes a difference. This isn't like a regular multi where you take it and you hope it's going to work.
1: Right.
0: This is like, wow, I feel better. Once people start on the super pill, this is just something they get over and over and over.
1: Well, the way I view this, this is kind of a next generation new frontier of supplementation. It's where one simple pill that you have in your elite multi that you're talking about, an elite omega-3, you said, with krill oil and fish oil, and then you augment that with the cellular energizers like coenzyme Q10, talked about astaxanthin and lutein for the eyes and skin, and even ginkgo, which I don't think you mentioned, for brain health. Now, that is a great idea right there, because we get a little bit older, things slow down. Ginkgo is great for brain health. I mean, does this all surprise you that it's never been done before?
0: You know, I've always been surprised that it hasn't been done before, but you know, I don't get involved in the intrinsics, but when I talk to Jan over there at Purity, Jason over there, you know, this took them over a year to put together, because to get everything stabilized, because with the fish oil and the krill oil and then the multi, to make everything work just right wasn't easy. But then the benefits are so great. Let's go to this recent study. This is a recent large randomized study. This is on multivitamins.
1: This would be interesting.
0: Let me tell you something. The multivitamin they used isn't half the multi we're talking about right now. So this is a randomized, double-blind, placebo-controlled study performed by researcher Steve from Wake Forest University School of Medicine in collaboration with Brigham and Women's Hospital in Boston. That's an affiliate of Harvard. So very high-end study. 2,262 older men and women, average age 72. This was published in September 2022, so very recent.
1: Yeah.
0: What the researchers found was nothing less than shocking. They did the study over 3 years. They gave them cognitive tests at baseline. So that's thinking tests. How is this person thinking? Okay. Everybody was normal cognitively when the test began.
1: Mm-hmm.
0: Now, 3 years later, they redid the cognitive test. Some were on placebo, of course. Some were on the multi. The multivitamin slowed cognitive decline, Steve, by 60%.
1: No way.
0: You would have thought this would have been trumpeted from the hilltops, but you know what? The media, they love to come out and pan vitamins. So when God forbid a study comes out that doesn't show the vitamin did an amazing job, that's big headlines. Yeah. But this,
1: 60.
0: This is major, and it's from Harvard. It's from Wake Forest, Brigham Young Hospital. It cut down cognitive decline by 60%. So that's just outstanding.
1: That's
0: Let me
1: amazing.
0: Tell you something. The multi we're talking about here, the super pill, is

0: order of magnitudes better. You know, just the nutrients are better. So you asked me about ginkgo before.
1: Yeah.
0: So when you combine a multi with ginkgo biloba, which has wonderful support for the brain, along with krill oil and fish oil, incredible support for the brain, B vitamins, so important for the brain. And then you add our elite lutein, which has tons of brain benefits, along with skin benefits and eye benefits. This becomes just an outstanding brain formula on top of it being great for the heart and energy. The first thing people are going to notice is energy. But this is going to work. This is protecting your brain. We all want to age gracefully. The Super Pill is going to help you do just that.
2: You mentioned something a while ago, why it took a year to develop this. Purity Products has been around for 25 plus years now, so they don't do anything halfway. I mean, no. You put the components together, and you want to make sure that it works. And when it does, you want to tell people about it, just like the Super Pill. It can deliver a multiple mode of action that goes way beyond just a basic multivitamin. And it boils down to what you like to call a difference maker in nutritional technologies. If you can, explain the savings here and why this is so advanced. Because I know savings is so important for so many people out there.
0: Wow, that is like such a great point. Because, you know, people used to complain about the sheer amount of stuff I would give them, right? They were also rolling their eyes at my receptionist when she gives them the number for the cost of it. Because if you're talking about, if you go out and buy a very top quality multivitamin, and then you're going to get some krill oil and some fish oil, and you're going to get CoQ10, and the top selling CoQ10 brand is 100 milligrams. We have 100 milligrams right here. Mm-hmm. You're going to get an eye formula with 10 milligrams of a very good lutein. So I can't see doing it for less than, and you're going to get a vitamin D formula and maybe a high-end B12.
2: Yeah.
0: I don't see you doing it for less than $200. And, you know, since you're bringing up money, the fact that Purity is letting folks try a full one-month supply of this for $9.95, I mean, that is really, you know why they do it, Steve?
2: Why?
0: Because they want people to try it. They know this is a superior product. They're not out to lose money, Purity Products. But in essence, when you get this, they're pretty much losing money, because I think the first 1,000 callers even getting free shipping. You'll know that better than me. But I mean, between the shipping and the cost of the vitamin, they're out big money when someone gets one of these. But they know once people say, see, wow, this is really a lot better than what I was taking, they're going to want to continue.
2: You know, I think this is a good time to clarify how Purity can claim things like better joint comfort in just 7 days with the Purity Super Pill. Because, hey, let's be honest here. I mean, you can't get this benefit from a regular multi out there. It just doesn't exist. Characterize why adding the omega-3s to Purity Super Pill really leverages the science of these omega-3s from krill to reduce joint pain from exercise and activity in just 7 days.
0: This is a great study. This is double-blind, placebo-controlled out of the Journal of the American College of Nutrition. And Steve, this was done on only 300 milligrams of krill oil. It was a high-end krill oil, but it's 300 milligrams. Mm-hmm. We use 500 milligrams of krill oil, and we use something called phospho-boost krill oil. So what have they done here? They've taken out more of the sea salts, mm-hmm. and by doing that, they concentrate up the omega-3s and the phospholipids. And so this is a really, really good krill oil. So you're going to get this benefit and then some. So in this study, in just 7 days, the folks that had knee discomfort, and I think these folks, if I remember correctly, were in their 50s. In just 7 days, Steve, they were 28% more comfortable.
2: Wow.
0: They didn't do anything different. They weren't exercising or using PT or taking NSAIDs. They added krill oil.
2: Right.
0: In 30 days, they were 38% more comfortable. Now, researchers didn't stop there. They checked their joint flexibility, their joint functionality, all improved. On top of that, they measured something called C-reactive protein, which is a marker of inflammation, and we want to see that go down. And in this study, the folks on krill oil, C-reactive protein moved nicely in the right direction, showing that not only were people more comfortable, more functional, but their blood levels of this substance, C-reactive protein, were improved. So all around, tremendous benefit. This happened in 7 days. So I can say unequivocally that if you have joint discomfort, especially knee joint discomfort, because that's what this study was on, this krill oil tea seems to work just wonderful for making people more comfortable. So if you get this Purity Super Pill and you have the common aches and pains that come along with aging or overuse or being a weekend warrior, once you start to use this for about 7 days, you should feel more comfortable.
2: Well, this is a win-win because if you take something that's going to make you feel better, going to make your joints feel better, you're going to want to exercise and have more activity on top of that. So
0: that's universal. Yeah. When I'm a chiropractor, so I see that all the time. They come in here, they're complaining, I can't exercise. I can't play golf. I can't play tennis. Hiking's not comfortable anymore. I can't play with the grandkids. Everything hurts. I'm going up and down the stairs, you know, whatever it is. And I start adjusting them. And once they feel better, they get back to doing the things they want to do. So yes, any therapy, any intervention that's going to help folks feel more comfortable tends to make them happier. And when you're happier and you're more comfortable, what do? You want to get back to your life, whether it's tennis or golf or hiking or playing with the grandkids or shopping or just doing more things. And we want all our customers to get out there and enjoy their lives.
2: And I think, Dr. Levin, this is a perfect time to remind our listeners about the great news here in this special offer. 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I'll give out that number here in just a couple of minutes. Let's bring Dr. Neil Levin back online here with us. And as you're talking, I'm sitting here hearing this cash register going off. If I was to go out and swallow all 15 to 20 vitamin pills a day with somewhere between $200 to $300 a month, you've gone through this whole litany of things, but one of the things that you haven't mentioned just yet, you've checked off literally all of the boxes here, but you insisted that Purity include 100 milligrams of coenzyme Q10 in this formula. Now, that's for energy, right?
0: Yeah. Now, if you go to the average, I don't know, big box store, club store, the best-selling CoQ10 has 100 milligrams of CoQ10. That's a good amount of CoQ10. Mm-hmm. So we have 100 milligrams of CoQ10. Now, why is CoQ10 important anyway? 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
2: Okay.
0: When you eat some food, whether it's fat, carbohydrates, protein, the body takes those, it absorbs them, it brings them to the cells. Once in the cells, it gets into the mitochondria. And those are your little blast furnaces. That's where you turn food into cellular energy. Well, one of the linchpins to turn food into cellular energy is CoQ10. Mm-hmm. You need lots of CoQ10 to effectively make your food into cellular energy. Now, when you were 20, Steve, you made oodles of CoQ10. By the time you're 70, that number is cut in half. So when you look at a 70-year-old, they're not really moving like a 20-year-old, right? So but the question becomes, can you by orally ingesting CoQ10 in supplement form, bump your levels back up? And the answer is yes. But CoQ10, it's absorbable, but when you take it with krill oil, it goes up. It's much better absorbable. So maybe 4 or 5 times better absorbed.
2: Nice.
0: And that's what we have it. We have in this krill oil, fish oil matrix. Now, one other point in CoQ10, for those out there listening that take a statin drug, and you know, a ton of folks over 50 are on statins. They're one of the best-selling drugs out there. And we're not going to pass judgment on statins here. But the point is, if you're using a statin to lower your cholesterol because your doctor told you to, one of the side effects of statins is myalgias, is muscle pain, is discomfort. I see this all the time as a chiropractor. Mm-hmm. Folks come in and they tell me about that. It's widely held belief is that one of the reasons people get these myalgias, these muscle aches and pains from statins, is because it lowers your CoQ10 even more. So if you're taking CoQ10, if you're taking a statin, it's going to lower your CoQ10. So if you're on statins, you absolutely want a multi that has CoQ10. You want to get that CoQ10 in there. The point is, isn't it nice to know when you're taking the super pill, this also becomes your CoQ10 formula in a very absorbable omega-3 matrix.
2: Exactly. And I'm so glad you addressed that because the energy factor in this is so vitally important. If you just join us, we're talking to Dr. Neil Levin with Purity Products. You know, one of the many ingredients in here that is a clinically validated nutrient is called lutein. Now, I know you mentioned that a little bit earlier. It's plant-based superfood from marigold flowers. It's really the centerpiece of basically every single eye or vision formula out there on the market. And you guys actually use a 10 full milligrams in this formula. It helps with sharper vision, helps with macular health, glare reduction. I thought that was a little surprising, which is great when you drive at night. I mean, this is great for brain function too. So, I mean, when you consider how much is in the Purity Super Pill multivitamin, Dr. Levin, Purity Super Pill, I would say at what, 40 times more here? Is that right? That's a big deal.
0: It's funny that you say that because I was just looking at the supplement facts panel on the leading multi just now when you started asking me this question. Mm-hmm. And they have 0.25 milligram.
2: Wow.
0: We have 10 milligrams.
2: 10.
0: So yes, that's 40 times. That's the difference.
2: Huge.
0: So we have 40 times more lutein, and it's a very special lutein. It's called LuteMax 2020. Lots and lots of studies. Yes, it comes from marigold flowers. Mm-hmm. Yes, it's clinically tested. It's a top lutein in terms of research. And the research is plain. The benefits are for vision are amazing. So LuteMax 2020 improves contrast sensitivity. It improves glare threshold. So if you're driving at night and you know that glare that they can hit you in the eyes, that bothersome glare,
2: oh, yeah.
0: This protects the eyes. It protects the eyes from blue light. Blue light is a very big problem. Like if you're looking at your computer, like I am right now, mm-hmm. It's shining blue light in your eyes. Your cell phone, when you're outside, you get a lot of blue. You've heard of blue blockers.
2: Yes.
0: Those sunglasses, one of the things they do is block blue light. Too much blue light puts the kibosh on your sleep. So you're watching some TV or you're playing on your computer or your worst case scenario, you're bringing your cell phone to bed with you and looking at that, that's going to trash your melatonin and make it hard to sleep.
2: Yep.
0: Well, if you have enough lutein, it's almost like an internal blue blocker. It's protecting you from blue light. So, I mean, and it also boosts something called BDNF, that's brain-derived neurotrophic factor. What is that?
2: It's memory, right?
0: That's actually the factor that helps your brain neurons grow and make new synapses. And so,
2: Nice. Yeah,
0: I mean, lutein, great for the eyes, great for the brain, amazing skin benefits. You take lutein and it helps makes your skin look beautiful. So, yeah, this formula is just amazing. Imagine you take your multi, and you're going to get your multi now. You get your eye formula. You get your vitamin D formula. You get your CoQ10. And you get your omega-3 formula all in one. It's just 3 pills. They're soft gels, so they slide right down. Easy to swallow. And you're getting a month supply from Purity for $9.95. So that is, you know, this is one of those things you hear a lot of. You hear a lot of advertising these days,
2: right.
0: Steve. You really do. I guess I'm being an advertiser right now, but I'm really a doctor that's just talking to you like I would talk to any of the patients that came in here. 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
2: 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Dr. Neil Levin, let's have some fun here. 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
2: All right. I have issues with my knees and my joints. Can the super pill help that?
0: In 7 days, Steve, we went over it a little while ago. 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So yeah, knees, I found in my practice, this is the kind of formula that just pretty much is very joint friendly.
2: All right, considering what we know about Purity Super Pill here, do you have any testimonials that you can share?
0: Oh, yeah. I did pull four, the first few I saw here. This guy's got a fun name, Bebop, from Lehigh Valley, Pennsylvania. He's in the age 55 to 64 bracket, rates at 5 stars. He says, best multi. I'm so happy switching to the Purity Super Pill.
2: Wow.
0: Good mix of vitamins, krill and fish oil and CoQ10. Easy to take. I feel better after just a couple of weeks.
2: Give me another one.
0: One nicknamed April from Mesa, Arizona. She says, amazing. I'm 65 years old. I feel like I'm in my 30s. People say I look like I'm in my 40s. The Super Pill makes me feel amazing. I love all the Purity products.
2: All right, one more.
0: Here. Sean T. He says, so much in one pill, excellent quality. It's easier to take just one pill instead of several. Definitely a plus. I don't have time to count out pills every day, every week. Take one of these and you're good to go. I could tell an immediate difference while on this product. More energy, less health issues. 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So yeah, this is one of those, once people start on this, they want to continue. This is a great nutrient. And again, for $9.95, absolutely give this a try.
2: Dr. Neil Levin, we've run out of time. I better go and give out that number.
0: Time always flies by, Steve. Thanks for having me.
2: All right, I've got some great news. 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

0: Common sense is weird, so we're here to help you transform your life. 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Jade Washall, Ramsey personality, number one best-selling author, is my co-host today. Michael is in Dallas. Hey, Michael, how are you?
1: I'm so good. How are you, sir?
0: Better than I deserve. What's up?
1: So I am $120,000 in debt. I'm about to graduate college, and I'm getting married in April. Currently have not a lot of money, and I was just going to ask how I should handle that debt and preparation for marriage.
0: Wow.
2: Got a lot going on.
0: Congratulations on graduating. Yeah. What's your degree in?
1: It's in aviation.
0: Okay.
2: Wow.
0: So what are you going to do? Fly?
1: Yeah, that's the plan. Currently, I'm a flight instructor. I just got hired, but I haven't gotten any students yet, so the income's not really coming in yet, and then I'm building those flight hours to eventually go to the airline. So that's the path currently.
2: What does a flight instructor earn?
1: $20 an hour for the first 30 days, and then 25. So, and then with room for growth, but nothing crazy.
0: Are you going to be getting a full-time job out of this flight instruction that you've signed up for?
1: Oh, yeah, for sure. That's the plan. It just, like, it slows down at first, and then after the 60 days, then they'll start to give you more students, and then it can become, like, a pretty heavy 40-hour-a-week kind of workload.
2: Where are you living right now until the marriage?
1: McKinney, Texas.
2: No. How are you living? Are you renting with parents, roommates?
1: No, I'm with my father.
2: Okay, with your dad. So you're not paying any rent?
1: No, ma'am.
2: Okay.
0: What is your fiance going to be doing for a living?
1: She's going to be doing esthetician. She's currently about to go to esthetician school, and she's going to be graduating in January and then hopefully finding a job. But that'll be pretty soon before marriage, so there's not going to be a lot of income coming from her, at least before the marriage starts.
2: What's you all's plan as far as, because both of you have a bit of a ramp up to income.
1: Mm-hmm.
2: What's you all's plan? What have you said as far as living paying?
1: Yeah, I mean, the plan currently is just kind of like you always say, just live below the means. But it's kind of hard, you know, we're young and we want to do this, that, and the other thing. So it's kind of...
0: costs you $120,000. You're done with this, that, and the other thing.
1: That's
0: the name of your four new jobs. That, and the other thing.
1: Okay, I like it.
2: Yeah, that's the biggest thing that I see as an issue here. Debt aside... just getting your income up enough to where you guys can come together and have a life together is what I'm looking at. And then once you can get on some solid footing with your income coming in, of course, we need to tackle the debt.
0: Six side hustles in the meantime, because this your path to aviation is a slow plan.
2: Yes.
1: Yeah.
0: It's going to be a while before you make money.
1: That is true. Yeah, that is true. It's going to be a while before I make some good money. I totally agree with that. But yeah, I mean, to really answer the question again, it's just live below the means, and we've kind of planned it out.
0: Yeah, but you don't have any means. That's my point.
2: The first thing we need to think about, and this is your homework, so let's make this easy to think about. Your homework tonight is brainstorming what you will do in between students. Because let's say you start out and you only have two or three students. You have a whole work week to do with. So let's brainstorm some ideas that are going to bring in real money. And to Dave's point, it might be two or three different things or five or six different things that you can start applying for and doing immediately. Because as much of this debt, the first thing is let's have means to live. But then if we can start attacking this debt and making some true headway before, I think you said April, that's going to be a win-win. And does she have debt that she's bringing to the equation?
1: No, she's got zero debt.
2: Okay, good.
0: So here's the thing. I don't want, and we love you and we want you to win, we don't want you working 5 hours a week at $20 an hour when you first get married. That's going to become very frustrating for all of you. And it's going to put stress on your brand new marriage that you don't need. I would rather the stress be that you're working all the time.
1: Doing six things.
0: You need to get a bunch of income coming in on the short range. And then the other thing you can do is check other flight instruction things in the area. Your good news is you're in the Dallas area. So, and can I pick up more and more of that in my field? Is there anything I can do in my field? Because the quicker you build your book of hours, as you know, the quicker you get to get in the air and be paid for it.
2: And you both need to sit down and look at what it costs to live in your area. Look at some apartments, look at some rents, and get an idea of what it costs to live so you know what it looks like to actually live below your means. And there's a target that you're shooting at income-wise.
0: Yeah. So if you graduate, folks, with a four-year degree in supply chain logistics, you come out and the first day you're going to be making $80,000 to $95,000 a year. If you graduate with a degree in aviation, the first day you have a part-time job making $20 an hour for the next 3 years until you get your hours up. So when you choose these career fields, you've got to choose what you're going to do in the interim while, because basically he's now left 4 years of education going into what we would all call an apprentice program.
2: Right.
0: You have to get your hours, and you get those hours, oddly enough, by being a flight instructor. It's kind of irony of ironies.
2: Right. You're still learning, aren't you?
0: We're going to teach you while I get hours, and that enables me to fly, in a commercial airliner. And so, and then she chose the same thing.
2: Right. It's going to take her time to get clients built up.
0: You know, this is a client-based business, and it's not good. You don't walk in that day making any money. And so when you're looking at and considering careers, if you're going to go one of those types of routes, you have to have the side hustle mentality until you get things going. And then if you get things going, that's going to be great.
2: Or it's almost flip-flopped. It's almost like you need another full-time job, and that thing is a side hustle until it builds up to be the main job.
0: Amen. There you go.
2: You know
0: I like
2: saying?
0: That plan. I mean, we always talk about it around here. We're in Nashville, and, how do you get the next country music star's attention? Waiter. that's how, it's just like if you're in L.A., how do you get the next movie star's attention? Waiter. They'll all tell you they wait tables, and they do anything they can, and they write songs at night, and they're trying to get, a break, to get to play, but they don't make enough money playing in the early days to make it. And so you've got a ramp up period in those types of careers until you get into the money.
2: Mm-hmm. You have to be almost, everybody's got to be intentional. But if you are in that sort of career, you've got to be very intentional about what your plan is and what you're doing.
0: Your B plan.
2: Yeah.
0: Or make that your B plan and have an A plan.
2: Yes. Yes.
0: And I mean, the legend that is actually the truth is that Kris Kristofferson was the janitor. And the guys invited him to sit down and write some songs with him. The reason he was a janitor is because he wanted to be in the building where it was happening, because he was writing songs at home.
2: Smart guy.
0: But he's going down the hall with a mop, not a guitar. And that's, you got to have a B plan.

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0: Jenna is in Milwaukee. Hi, Jenna. How are you?
1: I'm doing well. How are you?
0: Better than I deserve. What's up?
1: I am wondering if you can help me with a 401k question. My financial advisor is advising me to switch from contributing to the company's Roth 401k to a traditional 401k due to basically my income level and the amount of tax savings that I would receive now.
0: Wow. That's... Okay. Well, you need to get a new financial advisor that can actually do math.
1: That was kind of my guess, but I didn't know if there was any specific circumstance where that would be beneficial. Yeah.
0: So okay. What are you? How old are you?
1: I'm 40.
0: Okay. And how much are you going to be putting into the 401k?
1: I'll basically be maxing it out.
0: Okay. So you're going to put in how much in dollars?
1: About $24,000.
0: Okay. We'll call it $2,000 a month. Okay. If I put that in the retirement calculator, that says that you're going to have at 65, $3.1 million, okay?
1: Okay.
0: And for 25 years, you put in $24,000, and I'll have to add up what that is. You want to do that for me? Say 25 years times 24,000. And so that's going to be 200 and something thousand, I believe. But so the deal is this. Everything above your contribution is taxable. So you're saying, what was the number?
2: 600,000.
0: Okay, 600,000. So he's telling you to save taxes on 600,000 of the 3.1 million, but for doing that, you get to pay taxes on 2.5 million.
1: Lovely.
0: You see what I'm doing?
1: Yep, I know exactly what you're doing.
0: The growth would be the total amount would be 3.1 of that 600,000 you put in, which is tax. You're going to pay taxes on the whole thing eventually if it's traditional, but you save on taxes today in present value dollars on the 600,000. So to save taxes on 600,000 for a period of 25 years that you do have to pay back later, you end up paying taxes on 2.5 million. It's really bad math.
1: Okay.
0: Yeah. Now, and here's the other problem. We'll go ahead and take it a step further. If you have a Roth IRA, there's no mandatory withdrawals. I'm 65. I've got millions of dollars in Roth IRAs and 401ks, okay? And I'm not going to have to draw any of it at 72.5 on required minimum distributions, RMDs.
1: Okay.
0: And when I die, it passes to my heirs with no income tax. If you'd leave this $3.1 million to someone and it's all taxable under the new Biden laws that came in when President Biden was the Secure Act, they will have to pay taxes on the $3.1 million. You don't have to because you died, but you never got around to paying taxes on because you never drew it out. And so an inherited IRA is all taxable if it's traditional, and they have to do it within 10 years. So they're going to pay taxes on $300,000 a year for 10 years, which is crazy for your heirs. So it's harder in retirement. It's harder in inherited. And you pay light years more taxes. There's no case where this is not going to happen. Every one of these, any scenario. And so I'm flabbergasted that somebody could be this dumb and call themselves a financial advisor.
1: Yeah, I think the same thing.
2: We're doing an investing event. We can give you a ticket to hang out at the investment event and learn a little bit more. And maybe we ought to give one to your financial advisor
0: No. I don't want them around. They need to stay away. I don't need to train that guy. He's already a poser. Hang on, Jenna. We'll give you a ticket to the Investing Essentials that George Campbell and I are doing September 1st and 2nd. It's a 2-night event on much more sophisticated investing issues than that issue. So that is a great example for you guys on why the Roth is so big. So in her case, the Roth saves on tax. She's paid taxes on the $600,000.
2: That's right.
0: It's an after-tax investment.
2: Uh-huh.
0: But you don't pay taxes on all the growth. It's tax-free. And taxes on $2.5 million would be $700,000-$800,000.
2: It's a no-brainer.
0: So it's almost $1 million mistake. So you guys think I'm being dramatic and saying this guy needs to be fired. No, a guy that makes $1 million mistake, you don't keep.
2: That's right.
0: And that's not dramatic. That's just
2: math.
0: Dramatically wrong.
2: Yeah.
0: You know, so, wow. Oh, you and I had one of the, or two of those in the yesterday.
2: Yeah,
0: show,
2: the other day.
0: Where the financial advisors off the rails.
2: Not very good. Yeah, you have to vet these guys. And we have SmartVestor Pros that we vet that you can interview them for yourself. They're trained on Ramsey principles, and you can trust that what they're telling you is based on how we teach things.
0: Yeah. Check now, if you want to get real technical, a little bit in the guy's defense, but it won't still might be much.
2: He was short-sighted. He was thinking about her taxes for the year. He wasn't thinking about long-term.
0: Well, he could even be a total financial nerd. And so, okay, the present value of taxes on $600,000 is going to grow to this, okay? So if you don't pay taxes on $600,000, let's call that $200,000.
2: Okay.
0: What would that $200,000 grow to over 25 years?
2: Okay.
0: Not enough to offset the mistake he's making.
2: The $1 million mistake.
0: But yeah. The present value formula is, you know, it's part of, so my guess is the guy got so nerded out, he got twisted up in his own fish hooks.
2: It's very possible.
0: That's my guess. Maybe he's not as dumb as I thought, but he still ended up dumb. Because these guys that, I grew up in that world, in the financial world, and they're not crooks. Mm-hmm. It's not, and most of the time they're not really intellectually just dumb. That's not
2: just
0: it. But they get paralysis of the analysis as if this stuff all happens in a vacuum instead of happening out here with flesh and blood and bruises and cuts and divorces and deaths and disabilities and job changes. And they forget that this stuff is not just it's not a simple linear formula. Because there's people involved.
2: Right.
0: And so you can't do that. So another fun example, while we're being nerds for mm-hmm. a minute. When the Roth first passed, we had the Financial Peace University class taught. And we had a retirement and insurance lesson. And then we had to go reshoot that because the Roth changed everything.
2: That's right.
0: Because everything was traditional before the Roth. Mm-hmm. That's how long I've been doing this. And what we kept doing was we got caught up in, me and the guy that was doing it, we got caught up in the same stupid trap of being nerds. Because here was the trap. In those days, you could put $2,000 into a Roth IRA back then.
2: That was the limit?
0: That was the max.
2: Wow.
0: Okay. So $2,000 into your Roth. And we kept saying, okay, but $2,000 after taxes is only $1,600 mm-hmm. or $1,400 sure. or whatever, mm-hmm. right? And we were trying to compare apples to apples, the 1400 growth with the 2000 growth,
2: mm-hmm.
0: which is accurate if you're in a test tube, but you're not living in a vacuum. You're not living in a test tube because what happens is when you tell people to do traditional or you tell them to do Roth, in either case, they put in $2,000. And so effectively, when you put in Roth, it took you almost $2,800 of income because you had to pay taxes on it to get to the $2,000. So it's not apples to apples to compare 2000 Roth with 2000 non-Roth. But nobody in the real world does that. They just max it out.
2: They're not thinking like that.
0: They just go, what did she say? She said, I'm fully funding yep. everything my 401k. Well, she didn't go, I have to calculate the after-tax implications. No, she's just like, I'm going to put in the full 2000 or the full 8000 or
2: whatever they say.
0: Whatever the number yep. is, right? And we don't calculate. But we were trying to nerd out and go, well, it's not really fair to compare 2000 after tax with 2000. But in the real world,
2: no one's thinking like that.
0: People don't do that. They just fully fund the stupid thing. So in a sense, when we tell you to do Roth, we're tricking you to put more money in.
2: Yes, I can see that.
0: Because it's an after-tax investment.

0: Here's something most Medicare agents won't say. 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
6: 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Hope is in Brooklyn, New York. Hi, Hope. Welcome to the Ramsey Show.
8: Hi. How are you?
6: Better than I deserve. What's up?
8: Yes, I am getting ready for retirement, hopefully in the next 4 years. And I want to find out if I'm ready for it, being that I had just purchased I purchased a new home last year. I put down about 30%, and I still owe about $220. But I want to find out if the $600,000 that I have in my 403B, I have my 3 months worth of expenses, and I'm on baby step six now, wanting to pay off that mortgage.
6: What do you make?
8: In the next 5 years. I want to find out if I'm
6: what
8: ready
6: do you make?
8: For it, if I should retire.
6: What do you make?
8: Right now I make about $150,000.
6: Good for you.
8: And I know my pension will be about $98,000 a year.
6: Wow.
8: And yeah.
6: You're in great shape.
8: I

0: I don't know if I feel like that.
1: Okay. Is your $220,000, that's the mortgage, and you have $600,000 invested. Is the $600,000 invested in good growth stock mutual funds? Is it growing?
0: Right now I have about, I have the option of putting what I invest now, which is 17% of my salary, in like a fixed.
1: No.
0: And then like, but for, no. So I do that right now.
1: No.
0: The 7%.
1: No, we don't do fixed.
0: I'm scared.
1: 7% sucks. No.
0: Okay.
1: You should have some good mutual fund options of some kind in that 403B.
0: I do. I did for a long time. And then in, you know, 2022, I got a little scared because...
1: In 2022, you got scared?
0: Yeah, because I lost so much during the COVID, and then I waited
1: to get
0: most of it back.
2: And did you pull it out?
0: I didn't pull it out.
1: Then you didn't lose it.
2: You've regained it and more.
0: Yeah.
1: But you pulled it out in 2022.
0: Yeah, and then I put it into fixed.
1: Yeah.
0: For 7%.
1: Major mistake.
0: What I do now is fixed.
1: Yeah, major mistake.
0: Okay.
1: I want you to be in good growth stock mutual funds, something like an S&P 500 type of a thing.
0: Okay.
1: Which I hope I can make you cry. You ready to cry? Okay. When you pulled that money out in 2022, if you had left it in there, it would now be 1.2 million. That's what that mistake cost you. Because in the last 5 years, the stock market has doubled.
2: Mm-hmm. You don't lose money unless you take it out.
1: Yeah, that's when you lose money. So you pulled it out, and then the best 5 years in the last 20 have happened. And so you just missed the biggest wave ever.
2: But if you
1: because
2: do,
1: you pulled it out at exactly the wrong time. Your timing is preciously horrible.
2: But if you do take that $600,000 and do what Dave is saying, and you've got four more years, you said you're looking at a four-year horizon. If you invest your $1,800 or your $1,900 a month, that still gets you to $1,042,000.
1: Yeah, you're going to be, and that's in 4 years, okay? And meanwhile, so you're going to have $1 million if you move it into good growth stock mutual funds, and you keep adding to good growth stock mutual funds for the next 5 years.
2: Don't
1: take it out, all right? Just ride it, because you're going to be making $100,000 a year as a pension.
0: Yeah.
1: And in that 5 years, get the mortgage paid off. And then that house is going to be worth $1 million, and you're going to have $1 million. And by the time you get to 70, you're going to have $4 million. Woo-hoo. So you're going to be fine. Live on your pension and let this all grow.
0: Yeah, it's just that, you know, I grew up very, you know, hand-to-mouth, and my parents are not very good with financial, so I did the bankruptcy thing. I even did the debt consolidation. So to be where I'm getting, like where I am now,
1: I think you're in pretty good shape. I just don't want you to be in fixed.
0: All right.
1: And growing up hand to mouth doesn't mean be dumb.
2: Yeah, you've gone far beyond that at this point.
1: Yeah, you're way beyond hand to mouth. You got $100,000 a year pension, a house that's going to be paid for by the time you retire, and $1 million will be in there if you go do what we tell you to do. And if we're half wrong, you're still okay.
0: Take it out of fixed and put it back in the stock market.
2: Put it back in the mutual funds.
1: Mutual funds, not the stock. It is the stock market, but good growth stock mutual funds, something like an S&P 500. That's what I would do, and I'm older than you.
2: Yeah, and start describing yourself based on who you are today, not who you were 50 years ago.
1: Yeah, I had to learn a lot, and I have learned a lot because of where I came from. That's a proper narrative, not I have to do fixed because I grew up on a dirt floor. No, you don't have to do fixed because you grew up on a dirt floor. Matter of fact, that's the reason to not do fixed.
2: Scarcity.
1: Yeah, exactly. And panic and fear and all those things. It's half glass full thing. Yeah, half glass empty. So, yeah, that's the thing. But it doesn't mean you need to take rash risks. I'm not telling you to put it in crypto or go to Vegas. And I'm not telling you to bet on DraftKings. Right. None of these stupid things. That's the other side of the coin, right, where you go crazy. And so, no, this is a steady and boring. It's just not as boring as fixed. So here's a good rule of thumb, folks. Give you a little math formula. Today's show has been a math show today so far. there's an old-fashioned thing that was taught to us years ago, us math nerds, called the rule of 72s. If you take an interest rate and you divide it into the number of 72s, it will tell you how long it takes a lump sum to double. So an example would be 7.2 years divided in, or 7.2 interest rate divided into 72 would give you 10 years for the lump sum to double. Mm-hmm. Reverse it. I'm going to put, I'm going to invest it at 10% instead of 7%. Then it will double every 7.2 years, mm-hmm. right? And so that's basically what we're telling her.
2: Yeah.
1: Okay. Are you going to wait 10 years for this to double or 5 years for this to double? That's kind of the formula difference between 7 and 12. That's what's going to end up. So, and that's the 600,000 we're not touching. And if you just said, okay, I'm going to run this thing out at 11.8, which is the average that the S&P has done, divide that into 72. Well, there you go. Now we've got about the time she retires, it's doubled, which is what you did.
2: Yeah.
1: And you can do that in your head. You don't need a calculator to do that. It's not bad at all. And so just divide the interest rate that you're going to invest in at into 72, and it'll tell you how long it takes a lump sum to double. So you start with 100,000, then I'll be at 200, then I'll be at 400, then I'll be at 800, then I'll be at 1.6, and then I'll be at 3.2. And every time. And so if you divide 10 into that, it's just 7-year rolls. Every 7 years. So take your age and 3 times, 21 years from today, it's going to double 3 times.
2: Yep.
1: And that gives you some confidence that you're on the right track with some of this stuff. You can also use the Ramsey calculator, which is what we're using when we're on the air. It's on our computer. You go to our website, the Ramsey Retirement Calculator. And all it is a basic financial calculator. It's nothing super fancy, but it's just an easy way to do it. And you can plug in and go, what if I put $100 a month at 12% from age 25 to age 65? It's $1,172,000. And the calculator will show you that. Okay? So I can be a millionaire if I invest $100 a month from age 25 to age 65 at an average of 12%. Where do you get 12%? S&P has averaged 11.8 since it began 80 years ago. Okay. You know, one of the first things I discovered working in the financial world is how absolutely devastating it is when the breadwinner of a family dies. 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
1: Jake's in New York City. Hi, Jake. How are you?
10: I'm very well. How are you?
1: Better than I deserve. What's up?
10: I drive an older car, a little bit higher mileage, and I was wondering if it would be smart or irresponsible to buy a $45,000 car around there.
1: Okay. Well, the way we determine if something's irresponsible around here is ratios and percentages. So let's play with some numbers for a minute. Number one, you pay in cash?
10: Mm-hmm. Probably putting down and then financing.
1: Okay, I can answer your question then. No, it's irresponsible. You should never have a car payment. You should ride a bicycle before you have a car payment.
2: How long have you been listening to The Ramsey Show, Jake?
10: A couple years now.
1: Okay, yeah. Cars are the largest purchase that Americans make that goes down in value. And they handcuff you financially. So you'd never need to finance one under any circumstances. There's not a circumstance ever in 35 years of doing the show we told somebody to buy a car and finance it. And if you're going to buy a car, you should measure all the things that you own that have wheels and or motors. And if the value of the total of those things and all of those things go down in value, if it's wheels, motors, batteries, I don't care. You add it all up. And it goes down in value. If the total is more than half your annual income, you have too much tied up in things going down in value. So that's boats and campers and RVs and Sea-Doos and tractors and lawnmowers that are now $12,000 and all this crap, right? And cars and cars and Teslas and cars and trucks and anything you want to add up, anything you want to have. And I've got a bunch of stuff with motors in it. I'm an old redneck. I like things with loud mufflers. And I like cars. I like trucks. I love all of it. But they all suck as an investment. And so they need to be a small part of your financial picture. Otherwise, you've got too much invested in things going down in value. And then you're scratching your head and wondering why you're broke. Yeah. Why you're doomed to be middle class.
2: Think about this. And this is something I've spent a lot of time thinking about. If you synthesize the data, you're going to end up with about 60% of working Americans having car payments. Then you look over and say, well, that's suspiciously close to the amount of people who are living paycheck to paycheck, which is also suspiciously close to the amount of Americans around 60% would say they are concerned about retirement because they don't have enough saved. That is a very interesting correlation. Yeah. It's the car payment.
1: They're concerned about their student loans for their kids because they still have theirs.
2: Yes, because you have a car payment. That's what's keeping you middle class. It's what's keeping you paycheck to paycheck. That's the money that you should have been reinvesting for your future. It's tied up in your car payment.
1: Yeah.
2: And many of us have two. So,
1: in the car industry, the cars that they're building today are just fabulous. They're engineering works of art. I mean, they're the most of the cars, there's a few on piece of crap, but the vast majority of cars today are phenomenal, and boats for that matter, phenomenal vehicles. And compared to, you know, whatever, the back in the day, okay? They don't make them like they used to. Thank God. They're a lot better now, you know. But the car industry has also done a excellent job of making people associate their personal worth with what they drive instead of looking at maybe your net worth.
2: Yeah, absolutely. But
1: I am what I drive. Have you seen those things, the jokes about if you drive this, you're this?
2: Yes, yeah. I have.
1: And some of them are funny and some of them you can't repeat. And so, but yeah, they're funny as crud. And so,
2: but it's, I mean, if you really look at it further, it's in direct opposition to what people say their intentions are.
1: Yeah.
2: Because when you talk to most people and say, well, what do you want for your life? What do you want for your family? Well, I want for my kids. I don't want my kids to live the life I lived. I want to be able to send my kids to college. I want to be able to retire. I want to be able to play golf, right?
1: Yep.
2: You say all these things about what you want, but you're not showing it with your dollars if you're carrying
1: you're not,
2: around
1: with
2: a
1: your
2: car
1: actions
2: payment.
1: And your behaviors. You're exactly right. You're exactly right.
2: It's.
1: So, Jake, you got us off on a tangent.
2: But yes, you did.
1: We're preaching at everybody else, not just you now. But no, you don't get to buy the car if you're going to do what we say. Not that one, anyway. So, that's the angle. And, you know, you're talking about that. That's a funny thing. When we started talking about this years ago, I was doing a seminar with a guy in the financial world. And he said that their company had done surveys and asked people, you know, do you think it's important to save for your children's college? 97% said yes.
2: Yes.
1: How many of you are saving for your children's college? 3%.
2: Really? Wow.
1: 97% aren't doing what they say is important.
2: Yeah.
1: And that is very interesting. Very interesting number. But, I don't know if it's that today, but that was a long time ago.
2: But people will say they're not doing it because they can't, and they leave it there. And that's not the reason.
1: Exactly.
2: They're choosing not to.
1: Declan is with us in Atlanta. Hi, Declan. What's up?
11: Hey, how's it going? My question is, I was a third employee at my company. I own about 1.5% of it. I was offered to buy back my shares at a $50 million valuation, which in my opinion is low for the company, which is fine just because we're trying to get, you know, clean up the cap table a little bit.
1: Wait, I misunderstood you. Did you say you own 1.5% of the company? It's worth $50
11: million? Yes.
1: Your 1.5 is worth $50
11: million? No. The company's worth $50 million.
1: Oh, okay. So it's capitalized at $50 million. Can you sell your 1.5 for $750,000?
11: I could in theory.
1: Well, no, it's not a theory. It's a question.
11: Yes, I could.
1: Okay. All right. And so, all right. Now your question's what?
11: I mean, I think the company's worth about $250 million, so it's quite low. So that's why part of the reason
1: I thought
11: I
1: you said
11: sell.
1: It was worth $50 million.
11: It's the shares are being offered to be purchased back at $50 million by the company at a $50 million valuation.
1: Uh huh. Okay. All right. You're how old?
11: I'm 29.
1: And what do you make what do you make a year?
11: $155,000.
1: Okay. Cool. All right. And your question one more time. You think it's worth a lot more than the valuation that they're offering to buy back at?
11: Yes.
1: And so your question is what?
11: My question is, so I bought or I exercised my options to purchase my shares this year, mm-hmm. Which cost me about 90% of my savings between the actual purchase of the shares and the AMT tax.
1: Mm-hmm.
11: So on the surface, I would never have sold the shares at the $50 million valuation because I think the company's worth about 5 times as much.
1: Yeah.
11: But I'm wondering if you think it's a bad idea to distill my savings by so much.
1: It's already you already did it.
11: Well, I can still sell the shares that I purchased at the $50 million valuation.
1: And you bought them for what?
11: I mean, it varies in range from like $15 per share to up to.
1: I mean, you said you cleaned out your savings. What was the number you put to buy the whole thing?
11: Oh, well, I haven't paid all because the AMT tax I don't have to pay until I actually pay taxes in 2027 for the 2026 tax year.
1: What's the check you wrote to buy the shares?
11: I paid $17,000, but I'm expecting to pay another $80,000 in AMT tax.
1: Okay. All right. So you got $100,000+, including tax, invested, and it's worth $750,000.
11: Yes.
1: Okay. So let me ask you this. If you had $750,000 in the middle of the table in cash sitting in your kitchen table, would you go buy these shares? You would, because you think they're worth 5X that.
11: Correct.
1: Yeah. I wouldn't. It's too big a gamble for me. Scares crap out of me. It's a startup company, brand new, and it's not even publicly traded, I don't think, is it?
11: No.
1: This is private stock. Yeah. And so their valuation is up to them on how they run their accounting. Yeah. Which is why it's all over the place.
11: And when they choose to.
1: Are they planning to take it to an IPO at some point?
11: I think it's more likely that we sell, which is another reason I chose to buy the shares when I did, because of the QSBS laws and the tax protections that are provided upon a QSBS liquidation.
1: Okay, so let me tell you, this is a, you're playing the roulette wheel in Vegas, and you've got it distilled down to where you don't think there's risk here. But basically, you put $100,000 on the table, and so far, they stacked chips in front of you that we think we can get 750 for. And you're going to push the 750 back on to another bet, hoping to get 5X that or 10X that. And sometimes you don't hit red. Sometimes you hit black. And you get Zippo. So you're sliding all your chips in the middle of the table, James Bond. This is a high-risk play.

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0: 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Jade Washaw, Ramsey personality, number one best-selling author, is my co-host. Michelle's in Pensacola. Hi, Michelle. What's up?
1: Hi. So we're trying to figure out how we can get out of this constant spiral of going into the red every month. My husband has been teaching for 10 years, and he only makes $50,000. And so he has a second job working at a grocery store that they can only schedule him part-time, so at most he makes $80 a week. And then he's also trying to do lawn care on the side, trying to see if he can't find somebody to sell woodworking stuff to. We've both been DoorDashing, Uber Eating, Sparking, all the side gigs that we can. And it feels like we're just spinning our wheels. And we have no clue where to go to get income up. He's applied online, and I've been listening to you for a few days. I know that you have to know somebody, and so that's been hard for him to find something else with a teaching degree. He's tried going into the military, and one branch said, no, you know, your GPA isn't high enough, actually, for that route. And so I don't know if I've heard about where you can make digital marketing stuff and sell it on Amazon and it's passive income, but I don't know how legit that is. And
0: it's not. How much debt are you guys carrying?
1: So I have student loans from years ago, that are actually in deferment right now. So
0: that's not causing you red then. Okay.
2: What was your degree in?
1: So I actually wasn't able to finish. I was dumb my first year of college. They told my high school said, go to a private school. It's great. And then I made stupid choices.
2: Well, what'd you study? What were you interested in?
1: At first it was chemistry. Then I changed to teaching. And right now we've got 3 kids, 7 and under. And so to finish, I'm one semester away, but to finish, I would have to work a full-time teaching, you know, student teaching job while paying for the college classes and have to pay for child care while I'm doing that. And so I can't finish until my kids are old enough to go into school or we can rank them up.
0: So wait a minute, how much is on the student loans that you're not paying on?
1: It's about $60,000.
0: Okay, and what debts do you have that you're paying on? Car payment?
1: We have a truck that he uses for his landscaping and.
0: Mm-hmm. I don't care. What's it? How much do you owe on the truck?
1: We've got a family car.
0: How much do you owe on the truck?
1: We looked at the other day. We owe $24,000, and we could sell for $21,000.
0: Good, and what sell it? And what's the next one?
1: It's a van, and it's about the same. We can get it. We can get 19 out of it.
0: Good.
1: But we owe 24 on it too. I just don't know what we would do because we can't get a loan or anything to get another car, and we wouldn't clear anything to have any vehicles after that.
2: What other debt?
1: That's it.
0: No credit cards.
1: No, we have a secured one, but it stays at zero. We only got it because of renting a car a few years ago, and so it's only got $500.
2: You're just making the payments on the 2 vehicles, and so it's just a struggle keeping groceries then and the lights on.
1: Yes.
2: Okay. How much are you bringing in as income every month combined, the two of you?
1: So I bring home probably at most on good months about $1,000. To $2,000 a month. Mm-hmm. But that's only during the summer while he's able to stay home with the kids or he does something
2: else. And what's
1: else.
2: He bring home?
1: So he brings home the $50,000 from teaching, $80 a week from his grocery job. And
0: he's working 4 hours a week at the grocery store?
1: He makes $16 an hour and they only schedule him from
0: 4 hours.
1: 3:30 to
0: $80 is 4 hours.
1: That's all they'll schedule him.
0: It's not even worth doing. Yeah. It's
2: so
0: a joke.
2: $3,500 from the teaching and, I don't know, another less than $1,000 from the grocery store?
0: From everything, yeah.
1: Yeah. He brings home, after insurance and everything, we actually get home $3,000 from teaching.
2: Okay. Plus your $4,000. Do you guys have a budget?
0: How much is your
2: budget?
0: House payment?
1: The rent is $2,000.
2: Mm-hmm. Okay. Do you have a budget?
1: I just signed up the other day for the free trial with Every Dollar. Okay. And so we've been trying to figure that out.
2: Good. So we'll start there. And what you're going to find is what you've just discovered, which is obviously your rent's 50%. The rent's not the problem so much as the income is the problem.
0: Yeah.
2: But in the meantime, on that budget, the way you need to line it up is by your four walls and keep those things first and foremost right now. Obviously, you got to pay rent, right? You got to do that. You got to make sure lights and water and utilities are on. You've got to make sure you've got groceries and you've got to make sure you've got transportation. Now, aside from that, all of my focus would be geared towards we've got to work and find $3,000-$5,000.
0: Not 4 hours a week, though, and call that a job.
1: No.
0: Okay, the grocery thing, we've spent more time talking about it than he does working. I mean, he doesn't even go over there hardly. 4 hours. It's not even worth doing.
1: Yeah.
0: I mean, that's a joke.
1: And he's actually talked about stopping that.
0: What he needs to do is start tutoring. What does he teach?
1: And so he teaches PE, and that's actually something he's in the middle of trying to do is start like a homeschool co-op.
0: I don't want to start a homeschool co-op. I want to teach a kid to play basketball $50 to $40 an hour.
2: Why can't he be a skills coach?
0: Yeah.
2: Everybody's in private sports. Why can't he do private teaching?
0: A buddy of mine that played D1 basketball, and he makes $50 an hour teaching 13-year-olds how to play basketball.
2: Yeah.
1: Yeah, like that's the homeschool thing he's trying to see.
2: Can he work with the school? Can he work with the school and do a camp and put on a camp? The point is there's so many ideas. I'm worried that he's lost his spark.
0: There's a whole bunch of things he's doing not at all.
2: Yeah.
0: And you're listing them. An hour a week at landscaping, 4 hours a week at the grocery. None of this is anything. That's why you don't have any money. So we need something that we're working 40 hours a week at in addition to us teaching.
2: Yeah, because the
0: And then, by the way, if you've got all but one semester in chemistry and teaching, you can tutor chemistry. So go over at the high school and tell people that you tutor kids on chemistry. And they'll come to your house in the afternoons and you charge $40 an hour.
1: Okay, yeah. I didn't think about that.
0: I'm a chemistry major. It's a whole lot better than freaking DoorDash or $16 an hour bagging groceries.
2: Yeah.
0: And these cars have to go. They're insanity. You guys have bought cars like you make six times as much income as you make. I mean, what the crud? A $25,000 truck? Are you crazy? That has got to go. So keep the van, get rid of the truck, and then quickly pile up enough money to get you a dumb butt $4,000 van and sell this dumb butt van. Your car payments are ridiculous.

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1: All right. Today's question comes from Grant in Montana. He says, you teach your listeners not to panic during a stock market downturn and to just hold on for the ride. Is there ever a scenario where one would consider changing their investment portfolio? For instance, if someone is getting close to retirement? That's an interesting question. Dave, I'll let you take that. What do you think? I mean, I could tell you what I would tend to...
0: Well, the people say when you get close to retirement to move it, that is a theory in financial planning called asset allocation. This says, the theory says when you're young, take more risk. And as you get old, move the assets away from risk because you need to be able to count on them.
1: Target date funds.
0: I disagree with the theory, and I certainly disagree with the implementation of the theory. And let me walk you through why. Okay, so the typical financial planner that follows that theory will tell you, okay, I'm 65. At 65, you should move your money towards bonds and growth and income mutual funds, which is largely bonds and dividend-paying stock companies, and get away from aggressive growth mutual funds, get away from growth stock mutual funds, get away from something that's an S&P, and move even into high-yield savings. Okay, so when you do that, you lower your returns from 10 to 12% down to 6 to, or even 5 to 8% would be your portfolio change. But you take less risk. The reason that is dumb is that when you retire, if you have saved substantial money, like we teach, and you get there and you've got $2 million, you've got $1 million, which people call here all the time that have or have the potential to. We talk to them all the time. We show people how to do that. So if you have $2 million, when you retire, you don't need the whole $2 million right then. So if it goes down a little bit the next year after you retire, it's not the big deal. Because all you're going to be doing is living off of a portion of the returns. You're not even going to be taking off all the returns. So if you've got $2 million and it's invested and it's making 10%, that's $200,000 a year. You probably don't need $200,000 a year. You're probably taking off $150,000. So you leave $50,000 in there. It's growing, and you never are touching the nest egg. So the nest egg can go up and down without really affecting your life. You don't need the safety. When you would need safety is if you have no money. Now, if you got $100,000, maybe.
1: Right.
0: But if you've got $1 million, it changes the whole scenario, or 500 to $1 million, or 2 million, or 5 million, or whatever it is. Okay. And so I've got substantial assets, millions and millions. So I've moved zero to safety. And here's the other reason that's dumb. Okay. I'm 65. I'm in good health. All right. I'm not overweight. I don't smoke. All that kind of stuff, right? So all the statistics say, once you make it to 65, average death age of a male now is 74, females is 76. But that includes infant mortality.
1: Okay.
0: So when you make it to 65, the average death age is more like 90.
1: You got a long ways to go is what you're saying.
0: Yeah. So I got 25 freaking years for that to make 6% or make 12%. And I'm not doing that. So that's just dumb. That's why I think the asset allocation theory is just bogus, because it assumes everybody's going to need all the money right now, which you don't, mm-hmm. and that you're going to die right now, which you're not.
1: I think you're right. I think this question is probably someone who doesn't have a lot there, and when it downturns, it probably makes them feel the significance of whatever they're pulling off of it.
0: Now, what I would do to his question, and it's a good question, is there ever a scenario consider changing the investment portfolio? Yes. I would change my investment portfolio. When I have a mutual fund that is not keeping up with other mutual funds of its category.
1: Yeah, I agree with that.
0: And so if I've got the S&P 500 is the baseline of the stock market. And so if my growth stock mutual fund is not outperforming that, regularly, on average, over a long period of time, not in one day,
1: right?
0: Not in one month, not even in one year. But if I look at mine about once a year and I go, okay, is this thing trendlining? It should be competing with the S&P and beating it.
1: Above it, yeah.
0: If it's coming in less than the S&P, I should just be in the S&P. It'd be dumber, okay? Be easier. I could just dumb it down. And I've got aggressive growth stock mutual funds. I don't compare those to the S&P. I compare those to the other indexes that are measuring that market.
1: Right.
0: So I want to know other aggressive growth stock, is mine underperforming them? Then I would change my portfolio.
1: Not changing your strategy. You're just changing your funds at that point.
0: I'd change the funds. I would even change the strategy, but only over a long viewpoint. When you ask this kind of question, when you change your investment portfolio, it's often people that are looking at it every day, and that'll drive you nuts.
1: Yeah.
0: So you need to think on this, think in blocks of time of a year and 5 years and 10 years. And when you think of blocks of time like that, then is there something indicating you need to change your mix? Yeah, that'd be okay. That'd be fine. And or if something has happened and, you know, your view of the world is different, okay, that's fine. So I'll give you an example. If I died and Sharon looked at what we were doing and said, okay, I understood it when Dave and I were doing it, but I don't like it. I don't like that. I'm going to go all safe just because I want to sleep better.
1: Uh-huh.
0: Well, she could do that. That would be okay. And so if I talk to someone that's 78 on the air here and I'm talking to them, any amount of variance is going to cause them to stay awake at night. I'll just put them in high yield savings. That's fine. I'd rather you sleep at night than you know, do this. But there's all kinds of evidence that says you'd be fine doing it the other way. But if your emotions can't handle it, then that's your risk tolerance. Then we wouldn't do that. We wouldn't tell you to do that. But, the funny thing about the financial world, and it seems like today's been the day on this. Last 2 days, but is that the stuff we're taught in that world, and George is studying the CFP materials right now, Certified Financial Planning materials, and he and I are having this great discussions over some of the crap they're shoveling out. And he's learning some good stuff academically, but it's also is that they present this stuff like it came from the Bible or something, like it's absolute truth because it came from this group of nerds. And this asset allocation model that you have to move to safety as you get towards 65 years old is taught with such fervor that it's as if you don't believe it, you don't believe in the law of gravity or something. And so me being on the air for 30 years saying, I don't believe it, I think it's a bad plan.
1: Mm-hmm.
0: All those guys, they go bananas on Dave Ramsey. Dave Ramsey doesn't know, but he's going to cause all these people to lose everything they own. They're all going to be poor because of Dave Ramsey. No, they're not. They have a lot more money. So,
1: do you have the same philosophy, for things like 529s? As the child gets closer to,
0: same one.
1: Keep the same.
0: Yeah. Because here's the thing. You're not taking the risk. The day they go to college, some of that money's not going to be touched for 4 years.
1: That's right. It still has time.
0: And so if the market, if Trump bombs Iran and the market drops,
1: it has time to recover.
0: Don't panic and take it all out and lock your losses in. You know, in 2008, when the market went in half, people talked to Warren Buffett and said, Mr. Buffett, you lost $1 trillion today, or you lost $1 billion today. He goes, I didn't lose anything. I hadn't sold it. You lock your losses in when you sell it. As long as you're holding it, you're riding the roller coaster, and no one gets hurt on a roller coaster except those that jump off in the middle of the ride. And so the same thing's true there. Now, what you could do if you're coming into college and say you got $200,000, I might pull the first year out and put it in high yield savings.
1: Mm-hmm.
0: Put 50
1: you know
0: over there.
1: You got it.
0: And then that other 150, and then maybe the next year I start talking about that. But the chances of that statistically being down over 4 years,
1: very slim.
0: Almost zero.

0: 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John is in San Francisco. Hey, John, what's up in your world?
1: Hey, thanks for taking my call.
0: Sure. How can we help?
1: So I'm dealing with three pending debt collection lawsuits right now. And I have another account that's still in collections that's probably going to turn into a fourth lawsuit if I don't get it resolved soon. I'm trying to negotiate settlements, and it's been pretty overwhelming. Does it make sense to hire an attorney to fight them or even look into, like, Chapter 7 as a last resort? I don't think I'm there yet, but wanted to know all my options.
2: What's the amount?
0: How much do you owe these guys?
1: So the four in total is $21,000.
0: Mm-hmm.
1: 21.6. The two I'm trying to negotiate, the lowest will come down to $6,000. I tried offering $3,000, but, they won't budge. I do have around $8,000 in savings just to try to deal with this, but...
0: You've got two in court. Is that right?
1: So three in court.
0: Okay, and the three in court are how much? Give me the amounts on those each.
1: Okay, so one's $3,100 or $3,100.
0: Okay.
1: The other is $4,300.
0: Mm-hmm.
1: Third one is $5,500.
0: Okay, and these are credit cards or what?
1: They were personal loans that I took out in my early 20s.
2: So you can't take the $8,000 and clear the top two?
0: Yeah, you could. Have they offered you settlements on any of these?
1: They offered $6,000 to take out of the first two that I mentioned.
2: Love that.

0: Okay, that's 7,400 discounted to 6,000. Okay, so you could do that, and you'd be down to two, and then you got 5,500. Now, personal loans, are you talking about with a bank or a rip-off finance company or what?
1: Yeah, it's it was just like through the bank or through, you know, just through, you know.
0: What do you make?
1: 95 a year.
0: Why are you behind on these little bitty loans if you make 95 a year?
1: So I only started making 95 for, I think, about a year. Before that, I was making maybe 65 at most.
0: Yeah, but if you make 95, you could have cleared 21 in 1 year. Why haven't you?
1: I also have some more debt on top of that.
0: How much?
1: $12,000.
0: On what?
1: So about $7,000 in credit cards and the rest in student loan.
2: Okay. What about
0: how much do you owe on your car?
1: No car payments.
0: Are you married?
1: Yes. Well, not married. I have a girlfriend and one kid.
2: Okay.
0: How old are you?
1: 31.
2: Okay. And I'm putting family in air quotes. Is everybody together? Like you all live together?
1: Yes.
2: And you're all contributing? Okay. Okay.
1: Yeah, I do want to get married. It's just, you know, I just want to deal with the debts first before. I don't want her to be liable for any of this.
0: She's not going to be liable for it.
2: Yeah, that's neither here nor there. I think part of cleaning up the situation, all of this is a mess, not just the financial side. So part of cleaning up this situation is going to involve the relational side too. And I think you'll be shocked at how much peace you get from putting a nice little bow on your family situation and making it legal. And then now you can actually have real support as you go and start cleaning up this mess. And to Dave's point, you make $95,000 a year.
0: You are not bankrupt. That's one of your answers. Okay.
2: Yeah, you're not bankrupt. Chance. Take the money that you have, clear off the first two. Now you've got the $5,500 one, and you never said what the fourth one was.
0: Well, it's
1: The fourth one was $9,200.
2: $9,200. Okay.
0: Okay.
2: And that one's not even in court yet, so you kind of have to focus on what you need to focus on. The first two that are in court, you can clear those. And then you're not going to be far away from getting the money that you need to clear the third one.
0: You make enough money to just pay these things.
2: Yeah.
0: Especially if you get settlement offers. So pile up, you know, you got $8,000 now. We're going to spend six of it and get rid of these two. Get it in writing before you give them any money. Don't give them money unless you get the settlement in writing. The $6,000 offer come in writing on email?
1: Yeah, I can ask for it. The only thing that concerned me was that they wanted like my bank account number.
0: No, I'll wire you the money, or I'll give you a prepaid debit card number. Get a prepaid debit card for $6,000. Do not give them access to your checking account under any circumstances.
1: Okay.
0: They'll clean you out. They lie. Okay? But, you know, you can clear every bit of this, and there's nothing to panic about. Here's the deal. You're going to have to get proactive and get after this.
2: Yeah, you're in a state.
0: You've been screwing around for a year.
2: Your life is just in chaos, and you need to clean it up. Like I said, go ahead and marry the girl. You need a budget and see where this $9,500 is going, or $95,000 is going every year. You need to put some formation to your life, and I think that that's going to help you out a lot. And I think that this is just the kick in the pants you need to.
0: Yeah, no more eating out, no more partying, no more happy hour, no more nothing. All you're going to do is work and pay bills and get your life back. Your life is screwed up upside down because you're not addressing these things, and they're coming after your throat. And so, you know, you got to address them. The good news is we can get rid of two of the four that are pending going towards this. Cut up the credit cards. Get on a budget. You can clean every bit of your debt, all of it, everything you've told us about in a year, everything. And what we'll do is we'll set you up on the every dollar account. And, so our suggestion is clear those two. Get married this weekend. Doesn't cost any money. She's not liable just because you got married. And then the two of you sit down as a husband and wife and start building a life together, which involves cleaning this mess up. But y'all are just running around acting like you're freaking 16 years old. And you're getting your head taken off doing it. So this is no longer a game. We're down into adult land now. And that's what we've got to play. You got to play serious. And No, you're not bankrupt, and no, you know, you don't need an attorney, because if you go to court with or without an attorney, and the question the judge asks is this a valid debt? Yes. Have you paid it? No. Guilty. That's simple. Yeah. You lose the case. Because it's not a question of your character. It's not a question of what happened. It's not a question of you didn't have a job. It's not a question of your mama. It's not a question of nothing. Just simple. Did you pay the debt that you owe? No. Boom. Judgment. Okay? That's simple. A lawyer can't keep that from happening. The only thing a lawyer could do is maybe could be negotiating better than you've been negotiating. Because your offer here of $6,000 is not a great offer. But given that you've got eight, I'd get rid of it. I'd do it in a heartbeat.
2: Yeah, but, plus, it's been around forever. So it's time to just case closed.
0: Yeah,
2: yeah. Yeah.
0: So these things, when we ignore them and sweep them under the rug, we not only get a lumpy rug, they have a high rate of resurrection. And now you have zombies walking all through they come up out of the grave and you have zombies walking through your house. And because we didn't deal with them. And so what you've got to do is take the zombies out fast, hardcore.

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0: Patrick's in Madison, Wisconsin. Hi, Patrick. How are you?
1: Hey, how's it going, Dave?
0: Better than I deserve. What's up?
1: So I'm 23 years old. I recently graduated college, been working for a little bit here, and I anticipate my salary over the next year being about $85,000.
0: Good. What'd you get your degree in?
1: I'm working in software. That wasn't exact. I studied business.
0: But, okay, good. Great.
1: Where life brought me right now.
0: Yeah, well done. Good for you. 23 and 85 K is no chump change. Good job.
2: Good job.
1: Thank you. And so I guess my question here, I have about $25,000 in student loan debt.
0: Mm-hmm.
1: And that's about, I think it's 4.25% right now.
0: Mm-hmm.
1: Whereas initially I was trying to pay that off as aggressively as possible, but now I'm kind of doing some of the math here. And my Roth 401k, I could hit the 24,500 limit there. And that seems to be a lot more money in the long time. So I did the math. I like calculated the difference between what I would otherwise, I'd probably otherwise do about 10K towards that per year. So it's really looking at $15,000 per year compound up until I retire. And it almost seems more, the math checks out to where maxing out the Roth 401k.
0: You're leaving things out of your math formula, though. The things you left out of your math formula are probability of completion and also risk. And neither one of those are mathematically factored in. And you've added risk by leaving the student loan in place. And here's what we found. We did the largest research project on millionaires in North America ever done. We studied 10,167 of them. The number of them that said, Dave, we became a millionaire by not paying off my student loan and instead investing was precisely zero. No millionaires did your plan. None. They all said, I'm going to get completely clear of debt, have a clean life, be 23 years old and making $85,000 and be investing aggressively. You should pay off that $24,000 in 1 year or less if you're making $85,000 and you're 23 years old. And then start your 401k. And don't put a dime in investments until you get that stupid student loan cleared up. This is not a freaking pet. It's not a leverage project. You left risk out of your equation.
1: I guess I'm just worried about, like...
0: Okay, you do what you want to do. I told you what to do. Now you go do what you want to do. Aaron is in Cincinnati. Hey, Aaron, welcome to the Ramsey Show.
3: Hey, thanks for having me.
0: Sure.
3: So my question is, we're at basically baby step five, I would say, somewhat. My wife's family, they have 30 acres. They gifted the kids all an acre. And we sold our house last December, and we moved in with them, and her uncle is going to be the one building the house at a much better price than what we could ever buy. And so my question is, so we have the numbers of basically $130,000 down for the house, and I'm wondering if I should, depending on how the build goes, to cash in my wife's 401k of $37,000 in case things go over at the end. I have $127,000 in my 401k, and she's a stay-at-home mom with our two kids.
0: No, you should not cash in a 401k to do a build. And no, you should not be $37,000 over on your build. You need to do a budget in detail and then pick the appliances and the tile and the flooring and the brick and the roof that fits the budget.
3: Right.
0: And if your uncle does know what he's doing, the budget should be accurate.
3: Right. I guess the concern was her sister and brother both build houses by the same guy. And I guess the what gets thrown around is always it's going to cost what's going to cost. And they try to stay within budget, but with...
0: he doesn't know what he's doing.
3: I guess one could assume that, right?
0: Yeah. I mean, because I just built a house, and it was millions of dollars, and it was within 1% of budget. Because the builder put the budget together. We went over the budget before we broke ground. And I told the decorator, my wife, and the builder, this is the freaking budget. We're not spending more than this. So make it work. And guess what? We did.
3: Okay. All right.
0: Don't plan to fail.
3: No, I don't want to plan to fail.
0: Well, I mean, you're hiring a guy that fails. The last two times he failed.
2: And you're already thinking about cashing in a 401k.
0: How am I going to cover the failure? No, we're not going to do that. That's not an okay way of doing this. This is what happens when your uncle builds your house. They draw the plan on a paper bag on the hood of a pickup.
2: I sure hope not.
0: God. No. Don't do that. No. Guys, when you're building a home, the reason people screw up building homes is you need a detailed blueprint that produces a detailed budget, that produces a detailed schedule. Line by line by line. So before you break ground in June, you should know in March we're putting in the trim. The cabinets are going in February. We know exactly when they're happening to the day, February the freaking 12th. And the cabinets are going to cost this because we bid them out. The plumbing fixtures are going to cost this because we bid them out. There's this many bathrooms, this many toilets, and this many sinks. And we're not buying the engraved sink. We don't have a budget for it. Or we are buying the engraved sink because we have a budget for it. Whatever. I've done both. But, yeah, the gold inlay crap or whatever that goes in the formal powder bath. Shoot me. But I did buy it.
2: Yes. I was going to say, I know you got it, though.
0: Yeah, you know I got it. You know, it's SWI. Sharon wants it. But we didn't make it up after we started.
2: You didn't go over
0: that
2: budget.
0: That was in the deal when we started. The powder bath gets extra upgrade, right?
2: But when you set your budget, surely a portion of it is that contingency, that 1% or whatever that it will go over. Like,
0: you can have in your mind a contingency.
2: Yeah, but
0: or whatever.
2: If you say
0: you just have the money to cover it, but don't plan on, well, we just don't know. We're making this crap up as we go.
2: Because,
0: I mean, I built a house one time, and a country music star built a house across the street, and it took them 2 years longer, and they spent literally twice as much money.
2: It's unbelievable.
0: To build the exact same square footage. And both of them massive houses. Mm-hmm. Both of them massive. But because the country music star and her decorator used the I'm going to build by change order method. I'm going to make it up as I go.
2: I'm going to look at it and then decide I don't want it and change it.
0: Yeah. And they would put stuff in, tear stuff out, put stuff in, tear stuff out, reorder stuff. The builder was ready to shoot them both. Wow. It was like a career house. He couldn't get away from it. It was like the worst nightmare of next door to the best possible scenario. So you don't have to do that. And if your relative is incompetent, don't use your relative.
2: Yeah, because he knew that going in.
0: Yeah, and, he's giving us a good deal. He's not giving you a good deal if he's going to be $37,000 over. That's not a good deal. That's not. You have to have a predictable environment in these things and control the controllables. It's project management. And when you do that, then you're going to be fine. And be careful about building on family land where we're all in a compound. What happens when you want to sell it?
2: Yeah, that's a good point.
0: Who's going to be pissed? All of them. Because you broke up the commune.
2: You're locked in.
0: Yeah. But Daddy gave me a free acre. Yeah, but it comes with you're stuck there forever.
2: Life.
0: And the number of times you want to live there forever is pretty close to zero. So be careful with that part, too.
2: Wow.
0: Nope, we don't cash out 401ks to go cover overages that shouldn't have occurred because we should have had a good budget. Moral of the story. And that's how you do it. So my builder and I were laughing about this. He's become a good friend. The last three guys that built houses for me are all good friends because we simply developed a plan and executed the plan.
2: You didn't give him a headache.
0: And I'm the easiest guy. I wrote checks exactly when I was supposed to because I had the money and there's no bank involved. There's no appraiser involved.
2: Yeah, that's great for
0: them. There's no bullcrap involved. And so we just write a check, build the house and write a check, take a monthly draw. They get their money. They stay on track. They don't have any issue with me as long as they're on track. And if something's wrong, we come over, we look at it, we fix it, and we keep going.
2: Yeah.
0: We stay on track. So he said, you need to write a book on how to build a house. But it really wouldn't be that long. I just covered it in that segment. If you want to win with money in 2026, you can't keep living normal. Normal's broke. You need a plan. Get a personalized plan and start living like no one else by downloading our Every Dollar app today.
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6: Killed in action. I'm Carmen Roberts, Fox News. U.S. Central Command says 2 U.S. service members were killed yesterday while defending against an Iranian ballistic missile and drone attack in Jordan. Another service member is missing. Fox's Lucas Tomlinson has more from Tel Aviv.
7: 4 American service members were wounded. They were transferred to Jordanian hospitals and have since been discharged. This all coming after at least 2 intermediate range ballistic missiles fired from Iran hit a base in Jordan not long after U.S. Air Force personnel had arrived, part of President Trump's reinforcements. It is the first American casualties in months since those 6 U.S. Army personnel were killed in the early days of the war in the attack on Kuwait.
6: And Iran issued a chilling warning today, telling people they should stay away from U.S. military bases in the Gulf. Smoke from the Canadian wildfires is still hanging over the Midwest and northeastern U.S., but Fox Weather's Adam Klotz in New York City says that's expected to clear soon.
8: It has been really smoggy. That's been the big story here the last several days. And even this morning, that smog was the big story. But we've known that there's going to be a shift in the weather. There's a cold front currently moving across the eastern United States. That's pushing that smoke. So as long as you're in front of it, you're going to be seeing heavy smoke. It's going to be difficult to breathe. Your eyes are going to burn. And then we start to see these frontal boundaries move on through. There are going to be rounds of, at times, heavy showers.
6: And the Akron Zoo in Ohio was forced to close today because of a bomb threat. Zoo official says it is consistent with threats received at other major zoos, including facilities in Cleveland, Phoenix, Seattle, and Miami. There have been a string of bomb threats, as well as some swatting incidents at zoos in the U.S. for the past 3 months. 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
26: Let's do it. The Markley, Van Camp, and Robbins Show. Jamie Markley, David Van Camp, Scott Robbins is out on vacation. Well deserved.
27: Yes.
26: Yes. But the Scott Robbins soundboard lives on and will throughout the show.
27: Gosh dang it.
26: Exactly.
27: Yeah.
26: Okay, this is kind of wild. So Trump has the speech last night.
27: Yeah.
26: And he's talking about, well, elections.
27: Mm-hmm.
26: And what can happen in elections. What's happened in past elections.
27: Yeah.
26: And Fox and Friends didn't cover it this morning.
27: Yeah, I was kind of surprised by that. And then I thought about it and I was like, I wonder if it has anything to do with that Dominion lawsuit. Like, they're just so gun shy at this point that they're like, yeah, we're not doing this.
26: But it's news.
27: It sure is. Yeah, he's out there saying, hey, look, here are declassified documents that show that there was concern that China was like making fake driver's licenses for Chinese nationals living in America, that they were hacking voter systems, that they were doing all sorts of nefarious stuff. And again, I mean, some of these, as I read them, are reports from like one or two sources who are claiming something. So not necessarily confirmed, but they are. I mean, it is newsworthy, especially.
26: Yes.
27: And the coverage of it has been hilarious to me because it's almost like we're being asked to forget all of the times. And I know we'll play some flashbacks here, but all of the times that Democrats were out there saying, oh, yeah, Russia could have very easily hacked into our voting system, like changing votes, actually.
26: Yes, absolutely. Well, you expected this from like a Good Morning America.
28: President Trump addresses the nation, making misleading claims about the 2020 election he lost to sow doubt about the upcoming midterm elections, how election officials across the country are responding.
26: Okay, why don't we just get to the facts,
27: mm-hmm.
26: okay, and cover what he actually said. And here's part of it if you missed it.
0: During the 2020 election cycle, the People's Republic of China carried out what is believed to be the largest compromise of election data in history, resulting in China's illicit acquisition of 220 million U.S. voter files. That information includes names, addresses, phone numbers, political party preferences, and other sensitive data that would be needed to register to vote and engage in other nefarious activities, which is exactly what was happening.
1: Yeah. And then he goes into the part where, well, the intelligence community hid information from him.
0: Okay. Yet those responsible for sounding the alarm instead kept the information secret and hidden. They did not disclose to me as president or to anyone else. And to the best of our knowledge, they did not inform Congress.
1: And you're supposed to do that.
27: Yeah.
1: Well, that's a problem. If that happened to a Democratic president, you better believe all media would be jumping up and down about it.
27: Oh, absolutely. And for good reason.
1: Yes. But they don't play it straight. I mean, we know this, but still, the fact that ABC, NBC didn't cover it, CBS does, but is trying to debunk it goes, as the speech goes on. You know, CNN doesn't cover it. And like you said, we'll get into all these different networks, what they've done in the past. But I have not heard this from Major Garrett.
27: Yeah. Well, CBS News' Major Garrett, he is very upset that President Trump is talking about foreign interference in elections. How dare he?
1: Okay. All right. Where's the clip? I have the clip. We have so much audio today.
27: Oh, yeah.
1: It's like I'm trying to keep all of this together. Okay. So the Major Garrett clip, we know there were no problems.
27: Yes.
1: With 2020. How do we know?
27: Right.
1: There's evidence of it.
2: He inferred that there was still something problematic about that election. We know there was not.
3: And the claim that there are non-citizens and dead people
2: actively
3: voter
2: voting,
3: rolls,
2: not substantiated.
3: Not yeah, that is
2: not substantiated.
3: Shown.
2: But he said there are catastrophic vulnerabilities.
1: Hold on.
27: It is substantiated.
1: Yes. What do you mean it's not?
27: I mean, they audited four different states and found 250,000 ineligible voters on the voter rolls. And this is what the Trump administration is trying to crack down on. And a bunch of blue states are like, no, you can't take this information.
1: Okay.
2: Not substantiated.
3: Not yeah, that is
2: not substantiated. But he said there are catastrophic vulnerabilities. And Tony, you have to ask yourself, what is that rhetoric about? Is that rhetoric about setting the stage for federal intervention in the midterms? I mean, we've had primary elections all this year. We're going to have more in August. Those primary elections have been conducted under this system that the president said is catastrophically vulnerable. Yet he and all Republicans and Democrats have accepted the elections, I mean, the results of those primaries, because they're being carried out according to state law and with resilient and checkable and auditable results.
27: It's like, who are you trying to convince, yourself or the audience? That's what I don't understand. And vulnerable doesn't mean that it's already been rigged. Why would you? I mean, seriously, it doesn't make any sense, because there are also cybersecurity experts out there, trust the experts, remember, who are saying, listen, there's been a lot of data that's been collected over the years through things like TikTok, et cetera, that have been picked up by the Chinese government. The problem is they haven't really found a way to totally utilize it yet when it comes to interfering in elections or election processes. That game is totally different right now because of two little letters, AI. And the more that they invest in that space and get better at cultivating and figuring out ways to utilize data, the more vulnerable everything becomes. Everything, regardless. Forget elections for a second. The damn power grid is more vulnerable today than it was in 2020.
1: Sure.
27: So, like, there is actually a reason to talk about this, but instead it's almost like they had their scripts ready to go before even listening to this, because they're also saying things that Trump never said. Like, there's, like, I saw one professional journalist saying, oh, yes, this was nothing more than a rehash of the 2020 election. Not really.
1: No, I thought it was going to be more of that going into the speech, honestly. And it wasn't there. And, you know, you do go back and different people on X and social media have brought this stuff up. Mays Moore, as you've said before, is great at this.
27: Oh, yeah, very good.
1: It was Kamala Harris in 2018 talking about we should go back to paper ballots.
27: Mm-hmm.
20: We are talking with them about the fact that it is probably best that you do not have your election system connected to the internet. because that will create greater vulnerabilities. And then look at where we are now in this year of our Lord 2018. We're talking about paper ballots, but that actually might be one of the smartest systems. Going back to, you know, a day when we could have something tangible that we can hold on to, because Russia cannot hack a piece of paper like they can a computer system connected to the internet.
1: Well, but China's okay to do it.
27: Yeah, but, well, she and a bunch of other senators were also out there claiming that they witnessed a demonstration where votes were literally changed. This was sort of just a hypothetical what-if kind of scenario, but they showed, and that was in 2018 too, that it was totally possible. Now you're telling me that with all of the advances in technology
1: right.
27: that have occurred since 2018, in the last 8 years, that it's not actually easier or at least more prudent for us to harden our election systems?
1: They're terrible, man. I blame media more than anybody. Democrats are going to do what they're going to do because they can get away with it.
27: Sure.
1: Because they get an assist from media. They don't call them out on it. Look at Hakeem, the Dream Jeffries. If you go back to what he used to say to then modern day today, it's quite the difference.
4: Russia attacked our democracy. It was an act of war by a hostile foreign power, perhaps done as part of a conspiracy with members of the Trump campaign to sell out our democracy and artificially put someone into 1600 Pennsylvania Avenue.
6: Listen, I'm familiar with those reports, and I wouldn't be surprised if those are part of some far-right conspiracy theory being peddled on the internet to try to convince the American people that there's evidence of fraud in California.
27: Well, it's also interesting to me as well that media is saying, well, this is all nonsense, it's all BS, and then they're really, dare I say, seizing or pouncing on one report that's in these documents that have been published that said that in 2020, Russia was trying to 2019-2020, Russia was trying to create an air of suspicion about Ukraine and about the Bidens. So they're jumping all over this and saying, see, own goal, man, because, you know, Trump just put out this thing that confirms that, everything else is nonsense, but confirms that Russia was trying to sow doubt about Joe Biden and Russia and Ukraine and Burisma. Everything else is wrong, but this is right. And talk about an own goal. No, okay, how about this? Let's be bipartisan about it. Let's try to protect our elections from any foreign country.
1: Right.
27: How about that?
1: That's something, you know, most reasonable people, they want. They want an honest election. And it was the tell back in the day when we kept hearing, you know, the fairest, freest election ever in the history of mankind.
27: Right.
1: Give me a break. And when Trump gave that speech last night, he mocked that. It was a free election.
27: That did make me laugh.
1: I was just laughing at that. But we'll get into more of that a little bit later. It was also a big night in Maine last night, David.
27: It was. Well, there was a debate last night among potential Democrat U.S. Senate candidates in Maine. One of them is a trans activist who calls himself Ashley Webb. He's a big dude with a lazy eye. And he was asked about his qualifications to be the replacement for then nominee Graham Plattner.
1: Well, you got to know that question's coming. I'm sure that's a great answer. Roll it. Oh, no. It's froze.
27: Uh-oh.
1: We overloaded the system.
27: Okay, overloaded the system with not. Maybe it was Russia.
1: Could have been.
27: Or China. They could have done it right here. Or they just didn't want, you know, the computer didn't want to play. Here we go. I got it over here. All right.
1: Okay.
7: Oh, I ran for office several times. Didn't win, but didn't run. And then I'm a songwriter. And then I write my own books. And then I suppose my transparency, I wouldn't lie to the people and I wouldn't deceive the people like we're being deceived right now.
1: Sounds like a senator to me.
27: Yeah, I mean, I looked at this guy and I really was like, it's almost cruel that they put him up on the stage with other candidates to me. Because, like, you talk, the term that a lot of people like right now is neurodivergent. This guy's not neurodivergent. He's neuro-off-roading, okay? This guy is a nut. He claims that even though he's still got the wedding tackle, he does menstruate. He has a period every month, and he says it comes out of the backside. He's a nut.
1: Whoa!
27: Yeah.
1: How does that work? Oh, don't tell me. No. If you know, forget I asked the question. I don't want to know.
27: If you're bleeding out of the rectum, go to a doctor.
1: I don't think that's ever a good thing. It's never natural, as far as I can tell. Whew. Yeah, it probably was cool to put him up there, but we have other clips of him. There's a lot to get to, and the five stories we're watching today. Straight ahead right here.
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26: The Markley Van Camp and Robbins Show. Jamie Markley, David Van Camp. Scott Robbins is out. He's on vacation. Today is National Tattoo Day. Is today finally the day?
14: Stop it.
26: Probably not. Probably not. All right, it is time for the five stories we're watching today.
27: All right, number five, Neville Roy Singham, a super-rich, dark-money left-wing crusader, is under criminal investigation for tax fraud and illegally working for foreign interests. Number four, L.A. created a $60 million program where they would pay rent for homeless people to try to reduce their homeless population. It was supposed to cover 2,000 apartments. Nearly a year later, three units are occupied.
26: Three.
27: So whatever,
26: $60 million.
27: Yeah, and that whatever her name is, hard name, who's running for mayor right now?
26: Yes,
27: that was like her pet project.
26: Where's the fraud there? You can right. Sniff it.
27: I mean, again, it's like blank check to all of these NGOs and whatnot, and all of a sudden it's like, hey, we were supposed to have 2,000 apartments occupied by homeless people with this $60 million program. Well, we were only off by, I don't know, give or take, 1,900.
26: Three units? $60 million? You're buying mansions.
27: Right. You should just give three homeless people, you know, $20 million each.
26: Exactly.
27: At least it'll be a great fentanyl party. Number three, U.S. oil giant Chevron is signing a deal with Iraq to circumvent the Strait of Hormuz as they move into the Iraqi oil fields.
26: Wow.
27: A big realignment. No matter what comes out of this Iran situation, there has been a massive realignment in the Middle East. And I think potentially for the better, again, regardless of what happens with Iran.
26: I would agree with that.
27: Yes. Number two, CENTCOM says U.S. forces destroyed a surveillance tower at a port in the Strait of Hormuz. This surveillance tower helped track and target commercial vessels near the Strait of Hormuz. Number one, President Trump put out documents claiming that China had hacked voter rolls, with one source claiming China had produced fake driver's licenses, or at least had a plan to do so. And of course, we had like the pre-right press already coming out and saying, well, this was filled with falsehoods. Really? You didn't even have a chance to review the documents that they declassified, and you're automatically saying without evidence.
26: I know. It's like, did you actually look at it? Because you go into the documents and all of a sudden you're like, where are the words? Because everything's redacted.
27: Oh, yeah. That's a big problem, too. But
26: yes,
27: I always wonder what that was. You also had this FBI person saying, basically, I'm running a shadow government.
26: Oh, yeah.
27: That's awesome. Yeah. She works at Microsoft now, I guess. Those are the top five stories of the day. 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
26: Okay, The Odyssey opens this weekend. Christopher Nolan.
27: Mm-hmm.
26: Some are saying it's his best film ever, or maybe second best after Dark Knight. Okay. So, have you ever read the book, The Odyssey?
27: In high school, yeah.
26: I figured you probably had. I think I read the synopsis, because that's just the way I roll. Anyway, so is this something you're interested in seeing?
27: I don't know. I don't really get out to the movie theaters much anymore. If I was going to spend 3 hours in a theater, probably wouldn't be to see this.
26: Okay. Because, yeah, that's the thing. 3 hours, man.
27: Yeah.
1: And the whole reason I bring it up is because for months now, I've heard, oh my gosh, the dude totally woke this thing up.
0: Mm-hmm.
1: So I saw different reports on that, credible people. But then I've also heard from a couple others that say, okay, he didn't need to change the race of this person.
0: Yeah.
1: Talking about the female lead. Yeah. Or one of the big female characters.
0: Ellen of Troy, yeah.
1: Yeah, or, you know, another character or whatever. But the main story is still, you know, fantastic, and it's executed, and you can't believe everything. The same thing I've heard about Little House on the Prairie on Netflix. Mm. Like, oh, my gosh, it went completely woke. And then I see other reports from conservative people going, actually, it's really good.
0: Mm.
1: I suppose it's one of those things you just got to watch for yourself.
0: Yeah, if you're interested in it, I would just say, like with The Odyssey, I it's sort of like, yeah, okay, here's a clip of so-and-so saying something about conservatives. Okay, here's Ellen Page, who goes by Elliot now, saying nonsense. I'm like, yeah, if you're interested in it, just judge it for yourself. Because I think right now we've been so used to actual, like, scandal within movies.
1: Right.
0: Or at least not scandal, just being
1: changing the whole story, basically.
0: Yeah, that I understand the knee-jerk reaction, but also, I mean, I think that for me personally, Christopher Nolan has a lot of capital built with me, at least a lot of trust with me personally.
1: Mm-hmm.
0: That maybe he did it right, maybe not. I'll probably watch it at some point. Again, I'm just not going to sit in a theater for 3 hours or whatever.
1: You don't even have ADD.
0: No.
1: I thought it was just me.
0: Well, I got two little kids right now, almost five and six. And
1: so if you're going to do date night, it's not going to be for The Odyssey.
0: I don't want to sit in a movie theater. I want to go do something.
1: Right. I'm with you there. All right. Biggest story today. I suppose it's the big speech last night.
0: Yeah, the big speech last night. President Trump warning about foreign interference in elections and potential hacking going on. And so, we'll continue to get reaction to that.
1: Oh, yeah. I think Biden talked about China being involved in our election in 2020.
0: He did.
1: We will get to that and around to What's Your Story straight ahead.
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14: Stevens, we get word of American casualties Friday in the Middle East.
15: Two American servicemen have been killed. One is missing and four wounded in an Iranian missile attack on a base in Jordan. About 4.5 hours from here is the Muwaffaq Salty Air Base in Jordan, where the U.S. Air Force has a tremendous presence.
14: Lucas Tomlinson in Tel Aviv. Smoke from Canadian wildfires lingering above the Midwest and angering some in D.C. and Ontario Premier Doug Ford after Canada offer help to the U.S.
16: 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They have a very short memory. We had the water bombers, everyone ready, going over to California. It was last year.
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3: The Markley, Van Camp, and Robbins Show. Jamie Markley, David Van Camp, Scott Robbins on vacation back next week. Okay. So you got a bunch of Democrats out saying Trump is just trying to sow doubt in the election coming up because Democrats are going to win the midterm.
4: Mm-hmm. Well, that to me, the one thing I was nervous about, I guess, not really nervous, but with Trump going out there, according to the generic ballot polling and with redistricting underway, I mean, there's a pretty good chance that the House will stay with the Republicans. And so I was a little bit nervous about him going down here, down this road, because that's not really top of mind for a whole lot of people.
3: Right.
4: But at the same time, man, it's like there's a whole party that is protesting just a little bit too much, especially after all the Russia stuff.
3: Well, dude, you think about just regular people. They're not in the news cycle like news junkies and people like us.
4: Yeah.
3: And it's every 4 years is the big one. The midterms are not nearly as big a deal for a lot of Americans. But, of course, in political circles, it's everything.
4: Right.
3: And so by Trump putting this out now, I don't think it was a terrible idea.
4: No, it's trying to get the SAVE Act passed. I mean, that's exactly.
3: Yes.
4: That's basically what he was arguing for. Hey, here is this suggestion that China has actually tried to falsify votes. They've tried to give fake driver's licenses to Chinese nationals to sway our elections.
3: Yeah, like, here are the receipts.
4: Yeah, and here's everything. So we got to do something to ensure that nothing nefarious happens this year, you know, the year after next. At any point in an American election, you should be able to trust the results of an election. But Democrat Senator Mark Warner was upset, not only by the speech, but upset by the fact that CBS News had the audacity to take the president's primetime speech, and he said so on CBS.
3: Oh, my gosh.
5: Senator Warner, did you hear anything that to your ears was new tonight?
6: No. And a matter of fact, before I start, I just, as an American, not as an elected official.
3: Hold on a second. That they hacked into 220 million voters' information?
4: Yeah.
3: That wasn't new information, Mark?
4: If that's
3: so
4: not,
3: you knew it.
4: If that's not new, then that means that you know it was true.
3: Exactly.
4: Or at least had heard that report before, which means it's not just a conspiracy theory.
3: Exactly.
6: That the president of the United States went before our whole country and networks like yours carried this as news as opposed to a rehash of falsehoods. And it is incumbent upon you and any responsible journalist.
3: Oh, my gosh.
6: To push back on these falsehoods. I've been either chairman
5: Senator,
6: or vice chairman
5: Senator,
6: of the Intelligence Committee for the last decade.
5: If I may, on that point, since you raised it.
6: If I may just finish, sir. If I may, sir, finish, sir. If we don't call into question.
3: Time out a second. If I may, sir, it's your network.
4: Right.
3: He's your guest. Do you know how this works?
4: Yeah.
3: What a ninny. Okay, go ahead.
6: If we don't call into question these falsehoods, this president is going to lose a free and fair election.

0: And unless responsible journalists and the American people step up and say, our system, which has stood the test of time, is not going to be undermined by this kind of falsehoods, then, you know, we all will have to live with those responsibilities.
1: Stood the test of time. This is unbelievable to me. Networks like yours have a responsibility
2: to not air what the president of the United States is saying.
1: Dude, there was a whole montage on CNN of Trump and the Fine People hoax. Talking about responsibility for giving people the truth. And this goes like it goes 2018 to 2019 to 2023, 2024, all the way through this nonsense. Listen.
3: Those are the receipts. Why doesn't President Trump condemn racism? His own words and actions tell you why. He's a racist.
4: Very fine people on both sides.
5: That was President Trump saying that very fine people were marching alongside neo-Nazis and skinheads and white supremacists, people who had chanted Jews will not. Yes, those people, the anti-Semites in Charlottesville.
6: They were tapping into the deep and dark vein of what's known today as replacement theory. Most people watching that would be outraged. The former president said this.
4: Very fine people on both sides.
6: Very fine people among Americans that night chanting Nazi slogans.
7: Man who has often struggled to unequivocally denounce white supremacists.
1: Unreal, dude. And it was like,
2: unequivocally.
1: I know. And John Carl did the same thing. And yes, he absolutely did.
4: And you had people, and I'm not talking about the neo-Nazis and the white nationalists, because they should be condemned totally. But you had many people in that group other than neo-Nazis and white nationalists, okay? I've condemned neo-Nazis. I've condemned many different groups.
1: Right.
8: The president made some initial remarks, but did not specifically denounce white supremacists. He uttered those infamous words that there were very fine people on both sides.
1: Yeah, these journalists have a responsibility to shoot straight to the American people. What a freaking joke.
2: It is a joke, man.
1: And then, you know, different Democrats, it's a completely different tune now if you go back. This was Wolf Blitzer asking Eric Swalwell if other countries can hack our elections.
9: Well, do you worry that the Russians have developed the capability to actually change vote counts in the United States?
10: Yes. You know, the men and women who are working at the intelligence communities, they understand the risk, and I talk to them often. But again, it has to come from the top. And that starts with the president directly confronting the man who ordered the attack against America and telling Vladimir Putin, we will not stand for this.
9: A cyber attack that could dramatically change the view, the democracy here in the United States, change totals in an election.
10: Wolf, I fear that we cannot weather another attack like this. We can survive one attack, and if we learn from it, we'll be better off in future elections. We can't handle another attack from Russia, and even worse, we can't handle a two- or three-front war if other countries with similar capabilities see a chance to get in on U.S. elections.
9: Well, do other hostile countries, let's say like North Korea or Iran, have a similar capability, let's say China, for that matter?
10: Well, if there are many other countries with similar capabilities.
1: Of course.
2: Right.
1: But don't bring it up now.
2: Yeah, don't bring it up now because Trump is a bad guy and he's just trying to steal an election or something.
1: Yes. Unreal.
2: It is.
1: And didn't Biden bring it up in 2020?
2: 2020 debate. Joe Biden said China and other foreign powers were meddling in our elections.
1: Oh, my gosh.
11: Any country, no matter who it is, that interferes in American elections will pay a price. They will pay a price. And it's been overwhelmingly clear this election, I won't even get into the last one, this election, that Russia has been involved, China has been involved to some degree, and now we learn that Iran is involved. They will pay a price if I'm elected.
2: But
1: mm-hmm.
2: The president, though, going out and telling people, man, that this is a threat now is a problem.
1: Yes. Yeah, if China's involved in 2020, well, it's not really a price. We're going to give them lots of money.
2: Yeah, right.
1: Basically, Biden and a lot of his people. There you go. What freaking hypocrites. Like, we don't already know that's still just a great example of it. Okay. It is that time. We do it a couple of times a day. Go around the table. May not be the biggest story out there, but it caught your attention. You want to bring it in. David, today, what's your story?
2: Well, yesterday we had the story out of Kansas City. where a dude somehow got trapped inside a porta potty. And I'm not talking about just behind the door. He was in the tank.
1: Yes, one of Sky Robbins' worst fears. Yeah. Inexplicably, yes. One of his worst fears.
2: Well, the fire department had to cut him out of it. Well, the guy who owns the porta potty told the rest of the story. They were getting ready to move these units when an employee realized, okay, the door's locked. Hey, you got to get out. And then the guy said he couldn't get out. And so they flagged down a police officer, and here's the rest of the story.
1: Okay.
12: He did find one of them locked, knocked on the door, and let the gentleman know he had 10 minutes to get out. Picked up everything else, went back to that toilet, and knocked again. The man inside said he was not going to get out. Luckily, a police officer on a motorcycle went by. Our driver waved him down. Cop walked up to the door and asked the man to exit the toilet. The man replied that he could not reach the door and couldn't get out of the toilet. They looked inside and didn't see anybody. The lid was closed. No one was in the restroom. It kind of startled them. All of a sudden, a head popped out of the toilet, and he said, "I'm in here." Fire department came after that, asked him why he went in, and he told them he was retrieving a Mountain Dew bottle that he dropped in from the night before. So that put him in inside of the tank for about 8 hours, if all of that was true. After it was cut open, the man was able to exit the toilet. Fire department did hook up water to their truck and gave him a free shower. Long story short, horrible situation. Thank you to the Kansas City, Missouri Fire Department and Police Department for all the help. Watch out falling into toilets.
1: Falling into toilets.
2: He says he was getting a bottle of Mountain Dew.
1: No way. That had to be drugs.
2: It had to be, yeah. Because there's no way. Like, Mountain Dew's not that good.
1: I love me some Mountain Dew.
2: I like Mountain Dew. I've got nothing against
1: no
2: Mountain
1: one's
2: Dew.
1: Going in. I mean, it's $2. What are you doing?
2: It's like, I'm not even, why would you want to even drink from the bottle after that?
1: Exactly.
2: Yeah, you're probably right. It was drugs. Get it.
1: Something worth some money. But yeah. It's like you said yesterday, Robbins has been vindicated. You're like, how do you even fall in? Why is that a fear? And Scott on his way to Kansas City right now. Hopefully he's not like desperate has to use a port-a-john.
13: Holy smokes, man.
1: Exactly. Yes. Robbins, a soundboard still very much alive. For my story, I just happened to see this morning. I thought it was really interesting. And I thought to myself, you know, for a lot of dudes, it's good to have a mentor, someone that's a little bit older, that's, you know, lived sort of the path that you're on to give you some big brotherly advice, help you through tough times, that sort of thing, because career can be tough, marriage can be tough, all those things. This was Shaquille O'Neal in an interview. It's like with Ryan Clark and somebody else. And he's talking about how much he messed up when he got divorced.
2: Wow.
1: Like, just this brutal honesty, and I appreciated it.
14: Look, I was just being greedy. I had the perfect situation. Wife was finer than a mug. Mm-hmm. Kept giving me babies, still finer than a mug. I had it all. Just sometimes and I don't make excuses. I know I messed up. And then, you know, when I didn't have that, I don't like to use the D word because I don't really know what it is, but I was lost. 76,000 square foot house by yourself, lost, no kids, go to the gym, nobody's playing in the gym, you go to their room, nobody's there, you start to feel it, you know. But I said to myself, okay, you're not married, but you still have to protect and provide for this family. Get your ass up, man up, let's go. What you gonna do next? Because, you know, may not be a husband, but I'm always be a father. And the father's job is to protect, provide, and love.
1: Yeah.
2: Dang.
1: I know, man. Yeah. It reminds me of what a buddy of mine who's a little bit older. You know, you're going through different things, you know, talking about marriage or whatever. And I'll never forget what he said. A real man digs in and he protects it. You got to work at it. That's just part of it, man.
2: Man,
1: I'm like, wow. There was different things like that. So, yeah, I thought that was really cool of Shaq to be that, I don't know, vulnerable, honest.
2: I know.
1: With a group of dudes. Man. And he didn't even talk about, do you know how much money I lost in that?
2: Right.
1: That wasn't even a part of it. So I'm sure it was crazy.
2: Substantial, yeah.
1: Yes, crazy amount of money, no doubt about that. Okay, we got a dude with a fake male part trying to pass a drug test. Nimrod's in the news, yes.
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1: All right, David, I know you got a news update.
2: I do. Chris Coons, Democrat senator, he thinks it's crazy that DHS Secretary Mark Wayne Mullen is going to be, you know, trying to purge illegal voters off of the voter rolls. He thinks this is a crazy idea.
4: And for Mark Wayne Mullen, the Secretary of Homeland Security, to now be threatening criminal sanctions for those who won't purge illegals out of our voter rolls is just another step in undermining confidence in our elections.
2: No, I think not demanding that you take ineligible voters off of the voter rolls. If you're not taking that seriously, then that undermines confidence in U.S. elections.
1: That's completely backwards.
2: Right. They come around and they say, well, at rare, these are people who are just on the rolls. They don't necessarily always vote. Okay, well, then get them off the rolls.
1: It's not that hard.
2: Right.
1: You're telling us a whole lot there.
2: Oh, yeah.
1: Mr. Coons. All right. We got to get to Nimrods.
5: When the going gets tough.
6: Damn it, this is too hard.
5: The dumb get dumber.
7: All right, Dean.
5: It's Nimrods in the News on the Markley, Van Camp, and Robbins Show.
6: I love the poorly educated.
1: All right. Yes, I have a voice. Nimrods in the News. Man, I don't know why they keep trying to do this. This is in Florida. 52-year-old James Shepard drove into his court-ordered drug test earlier this week. He was driving on a suspended license. That's a violation of his parole.
2: Yeah, that's a problem.
1: So he was arrested. That wasn't the only problem. James also had a fake, some would say, penis, wiener, or whatever, strapped to himself with a bladder attached to it. One of the whizinators, as they say. He was presumably planning to use it to fake the whiz test that he had to take. But after he got arrested, he realized he should probably ditch that, so he tossed it between the seat and the door of the police cruiser.
2: Like they're not going to find it and put two and two together.
1: Cop opened the door. He saw it right away. James like, hey, not mine.
2: Oh, come on.
1: James is now facing additional charges for the Wizinator. And that's Nimrods in the News.
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12: U.S. deaths. I'm Paul Stevens, Fox News. Two American troops killed while defending against an Iranian missile attack in Jordan. Fox's Alex Hogan in Bridgewater, New Jersey, where the president is spending the weekend.
14: We have yet to hear from the president respond to this breaking news that two service members have been killed. This is the first time the service members have been killed since the fighting resumed 2 weeks ago. So Central Command says that this happened Friday as these U.S. service members in Jordan came under missile and drone attacks from Iran. One service member is missing and four others were evacuated to Jordanian hospitals. President Trump had said this just the day before.
15: We are likewise winning big in Iran, and you will see the fruits of that labor very, very shortly.
14: 13 service members have also been wounded in recent days, and this weekend the U.S. and Iran continue to trade fire.
12: Meantime, War Secretary Pete Hegseth posting on X, quote, "Godspeed, heroes. Their sacrifice only stiffens our resolve." Air quality poor across a big chunk of the U.S. from the Great Lakes to the Mid-Atlantic because of all the smoke from those hundreds of wildfires in Canada.
16: I'm standing out in Bryant Park in New York City, a place that for the last several days has been filled with smoke, especially in the afternoon hours. The kind of smoke when you step outside, the buildings are a little hazy. It's made your eyes scratchy, difficult to breathe. Today, though, we've traded in a lot of that smoke for heavy downpours. There was a flash flood warning here in the city a little bit earlier. That has now expired, but still off and on showers, and that might be good news. That smoke, just a couple of days ago, really heavy across the Midwest, so around Chicago, Milwaukee, stretching around Michigan. The winds in a cold front that's sweeping across the country have started to impact that, and you're noticing that smoke now pushing more along the Mid-Atlantic and through today pushing more into New England. That means cities like Boston are ultimately going to see some of this smoke.
12: That's Fox meteorologist Adam Klotz in New York. 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
10: 6:30 a.m. Your alarm goes off. 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
30: Tall, long dark hair, and these green eyes. Big, bright smile.
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31: She never really addressed conflict. 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
31: I think he was surprised that he didn't know his wife better.
20: From Wondery, I'm Matthew Scherr. A few years ago, I wrote a story for GQ about an Orthodox rabbi in New York City who helped get people out of bad marriages. One of his catchphrases was, "A divorce or a funeral." 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
30: Sleepy southern town, I would say. 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
20: A couple that seemed so perfect until one of them ended.

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7: The Markley, Van Camp, and Robbins Show. Jamie Markley, David Van Camp, Scott Robbins on vacation back next week. Trump's speech last night, he knew that some legacy media outlets were not going to cover it. He mentioned it during the speech.
8: In a rare move, NBC and ABC Fake News have both said that they would not cover this speech. They knew what it was about because of the fact that they don't like the topic, because they know how corrupt our system is and they don't want to reveal it.
7: I think he's pretty right on that.
9: Yeah, I think that's true. Or they don't want to admit that maybe they should have been more curious.
7: Exactly. You know, that's the thing. So they ignore Biden getting more senile every day.
9: Yes.
7: For years. And saying, well, you know, we could have done a better job on that. So we're going to make sure to keep talking about how Trump, is there something wrong with him?
9: Right.
7: He had to go to the doctor again, and it's all this. He's losing mental acuity, blah, blah, blah. But you're not learning the lesson?
9: Nope.
7: After you talked about Russia interfering with 2016 for years, mm-hmm. and now there's receipts on China, and no, we're not going to pay attention to this. No. So many falsehoods from the president.
9: Oh yeah, that's the takeaway right now from mainstream media.
7: And again, it is so frustrating because there's receipts,
9: mm-hmm.
7: and you had a clip of a cybersecurity guy talking about this.
9: Yeah, this is a guy named Mark Lopresi. He's a market strategist and a cybersecurity guy, and gave a little bit of reality on the set of CNN after Trump's speech about the foreign interference in our elections.
7: Okay.
10: I don't think the president left any gray area or area for interpretation. This was about get, save, pass. That was the last thing he said. But let me just say, address some of what you said, Brian. It is a different era now than it was in 18 or in 20. This massively different. I sit on the advisory board of two quantum cybersecurity companies. I know something about this. AI and the threat of hacking using modern AI technology has made all of our systems, both public and private, more vulnerable than they have ever been. We know it's been proven both by our own intelligence agencies as well as the private sector that China has been data farming, harvesting data, both public and private, from the United States, from U.S. citizens. Data they cannot even access yet until their cyber techniques enable them to do so. It is a different threat today than it was in 2020 and 2018. And that's part of why the president was so forward-looking. We didn't hear the moaning and complaining and kvetching, if you will, to use a very New York term, yeah. about what happened in the past. This was raising alarms about what could happen in the future. The threat is different. The threat is very real.
7: Okay. That's good information for people to know.
9: Sure.
7: Can we skip to the clip of Margaret Brennan from CBS?
9: Oh, sure. Why not?
7: Okay. Yeah. So are you telling me she actually said, well, China says they didn't do it?
9: Yeah, that was her fact check. Well, China says they didn't do anything.
7: All right, roll that clip. I got to hear this.
11: Ahead of this, I did reach out to Chinese officials who were already prepared with a pre-buttal here. I'll read it to you. The quote is, China has long adhered to the principle of non-interference in others' internal affairs. The U.S. election is an internal matter. Its outcome determined by the American people. China never and will never interfere in the presidential elections of the United States. Now, what was assessed by the intelligence community and made public as recently as I'm looking at April 2020, I want to read for you what was in the National Intelligence Council. It said Chinese intelligence officials analyzed multiple states' election voter registration data to conduct public opinion analysis on the 2020 U.S. general election. So public opinion analysis is what the U.S. intelligence community said the Chinese were doing. The president is alleging something far more aggressive there.
9: Okay. Well, that, she says 2020. Okay. Well, mm-hmm. that was 6 years ago.
7: Right.
9: Like, there's no chance that there's been an update in the last 6 years. What are we? Are we living in the Oregon Trail times when the mail just takes forever to get somewhere?
7: No kidding. Well, and I'm going also by someone that used to work at CBS, and that is Catherine Herridge, who was on News Nation last night talking about 2020 and what happened. And this is pretty interesting.
0: So in the summer of 2020, as we're heading into the election, in the intelligence community, there were indicators of this Chinese influence operation. Influence operations means that you're trying to affect the outcome of how people vote or their sentiment about a presidential candidate. It's different than an interference operation, which is penetrating voting rolls and voter systems. And this whistleblower was raising the alarm about the influence operation, and then suddenly it all was suppressed. My understanding is that some of their reports, there were in officials' own handwriting that they wanted everything out that could help President Trump in his reelection. So there was
7: okay, that part you're like, oh really? But yeah. This then what she says,
0: clear evidence of political and personal bias, and intelligence is supposed to be neutral. So what we heard tonight from the president is an allegation that this intelligence was suppressed in order to harm him. And now we're seeing documents already which back up those claims.
7: Yeah. Yes.
9: Well, because part of it was about fomenting racial resentment during the summer of love.
7: Yes. That was all part of it. And so now you have information that backs up what Trump said, but the legacy outlets are not interested in that.
9: Right.
7: And we shouldn't be surprised, but still, when it actually happens, it just ticks you off.
9: Oh, sure.
7: Because there are so many people duped and believe that nonsense. Oh, my gosh. And yeah, they're not going to bring out a clip of Nancy Pelosi earlier this year talking about what could happen in elections.
4: On guard as to what they may try to do to the technology. They may try to creep into the technology and create a false count.
5: How do you guard against that?
4: That's a challenge.
7: Yeah, because the Republicans, they don't care about the rule of law, is what she said.
9: Yeah. And then you criticize them when they're saying, hey, let's enforce the law. Let's get ineligible voters off of your voter rolls. I don't care if they're actively voting or not. Why even leave that door open for anybody?
7: Well, it happens so rarely.
9: Let's make it zero.
7: Exactly.
9: And they're saying, okay, so what are we going to do about it? Because the press is obsessed with this idea that, like, well, obviously you've got to hold China accountable. Okay, that'd be great. But what Trump is talking about in the near term, voter ID, proof of citizenship to register to vote. It's not complicated.
7: Yes. Yeah, I know what DeSantis is saying in Florida. All of the student visas, China, done. Yeah. Done. Why do we still do that? Well, because, you know, people have brought up the point. It's what, every year or two? Oh, there was another student here for the last 5 years that was giving information to the Chinese government.
9: Yeah.
7: On and on and on it goes. So, yeah, just stop it.
9: Mm-hmm.
7: What are they going to do? Well, but we got to have our students in American universities.
9: And in fairness, Trump has said a couple of times, we need to have this exchange. And it's like, what are you doing, Don? Come on.
7: I know. I don't understand that. By the way, Russia was successful in 2016. It's not just they tried, they were successful, according to Hakim.
9: Okay.
6: Russia interfered with our election, attacked our democracy for the sole purpose of artificially placing someone at 1600 Pennsylvania Avenue. They were successful.
7: But don't question an election. That's
9: No. That's terrible. That's insurrection-y, isn't it?
7: Yeah, of course it is.
9: You can't do that.
7: All right, let's go to Maine. There was a big debate last night.
9: Yeah, there was.
7: They're trying to figure out who's going to replace Graham Blattner.
9: Yeah, one of them is this, like, obviously mentally ill guy who says he's a woman named Ashley Webb. He's a big dude. He's got a lazy eye. And he's talking about a key portion of his platform.
7: Okay, roll it. Yeah, this is about the bathroom, right?
9: Yes.
12: And then with the trans community, like, we're being dehumanized. They say that we want to hurt people. I don't want to hurt anybody. I just want to use the bathroom. And if they want me to use the men's room, I will, but I don't want to be assaulted.
7: Dude, you're going to be assaulted in the men's room?
9: Nobody's going to assault you in the men's room.
7: No. Is there some sort of scourge of seeing dudes dressed up as women getting assaulted in the dude's restroom?
9: I have not heard of such a thing.
7: I have not heard of any of that either. But according to what he's saying there, that's what he would lead you to believe.
9: Yes. This guy's a lunatic, though. I mean, like, really, not just because of the trans thing, but, yeah, he's posted online about, I mentioned it earlier, that he says he has a period, though he's got the male anatomy, but he says it comes out the other end. He bleeds once a month.
7: Yeah. And again, I'm about to say, how does that happen? But I don't want to know.
9: No.
7: I don't want an explanation. It's just madness.
9: Mm-hmm.
7: Okay.
9: He gives very much like it puts the lotion on its skin.
7: Oh, wow. Yeah. I thought the same thing. Mm-hmm. Man. And then this other candidate, you know, well, why you, Elizabeth Dickerson?
5: But I did this because I'm very interested in climate and... President Trump has done about everything he can do to strip away any protections that we have on climate.
7: So we just have someone strictly on climate.
9: Well, I mean,
7: this is for the Senate. This is a freaking joke.
9: Now it makes a lot more sense why that up-talking vocal fry guy thought that Graham Plattner was their best chance.
7: You know what? That does make sense now.
9: At least Graham Plattner sort of talks like a normal person.
7: This is true. Yeah, they don't have anybody else there in the bullpen. Wow, man. Okay. You won't believe what the governor of Minnesota said about a rapist.
9: Oh, dude.
7: We got to get to that and the five stories we're watching today. Straight ahead.
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7: The Markley Van Camp and Robbins Show. Jamie Markley, David Van Camp, Scott Robbins on vacation.
16: Exactly.
7: Yeah, we still have his soundboard. Yes.
16: Slipping unbelievable.
7: Yeah, I know. But right now, it's time for the five stories we're watching today.
9: All right, number five, Neville Roy Singham. He's a very wealthy, dark money left-wing crusader. He's under criminal investigation for tax fraud and illegally working for foreign interests, most notably China.
7: Really?
9: Don't interfere in our elections, though. China said so. Number four, Los Angeles created a $60 million program where they would pay rent for homeless people to try to get homeless people off the streets. It was supposed to cover 2,000 apartments. Nearly a year later, that grand total, they missed the mark barely. Only three units are occupied.
7: That might be the greatest story of the day. That's 2,000, well, we got three.
9: That's how every California story goes, though.
7: It is, man. The amount of money that has been wasted on the homeless project while it just grows and grows, the problem.
9: Yeah. Well, that, the train to nowhere, all of that. It's
7: yes.
9: Just tons of money getting thrown around and nothing gets done.
7: No.
9: Number three, well, I mean, the right people get paid, I suppose.
7: Yes.
9: Number three, U.S. oil giant Chevron is signing a deal with Iraq to circumvent the Strait of Hormuz as they move into Iraqi oil fields. Number two, CENTCOM says U.S. forces destroyed a surveillance tower at a port which helped track and target commercial vessels near the Strait of Hormuz. And number one, President Trump put out documents claiming that China hacked voter rolls or voter information, rather, databases, with one source claiming that China had produced fake driver's licenses in a scheme. Those are the top five stories that we're keeping an eye on today. 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
7: Saw an update at the New York Post. You talked about it the other day, David. The Canadian woman accused of hitting the patriotic teenager.
9: Oh, yeah.
7: At the Jersey Shore on the 4th of July weekend.
9: Yeah.
7: Is slated for deportation.
9: Well, good.
7: The story reads, this is Caitlin Tracy, who's 33, the Canadian national.
0: currently in custody at Delaney Hall Immigrant Detention Center in Newark after she was, you know, beating on this kid because he, what, had a Trump hat?
9: Yeah, I think she.
0: Yeah, she was beating him up.
9: Yeah.
0: And it's like she is now in ICE custody pending removal from our nation. That's what the statement said. And they had put the clip out there. You know, it was just ridiculous. It's like, you're a guest in our country.
9: Yes. Keep your hands to yourself.
0: Exactly. And then you had the clip, and it's her husband?
9: Mm-hmm.
0: That, you know, he's a big, tough guy, too, with all his tats and everything. Mm-hmm. But he was weeping?
9: Oh, yeah, he was crying because his wife was in some trouble.
0: Oh, my gosh.
9: She messed around and found out.
0: Well, yeah.
9: That's what happened.
8: I need an immigration lawyer. I need help. I don't know what to do. I don't have any money. I'm so broke. But I got to figure something out. I got to save her. I need help. I need you to figure out. I don't know. This just happened. I
0: need you to figure out. You need to figure it out.
8: I need help. I need my wife. I don't want her to get hurt. I don't want to see her get... I don't know what to do.
0: Tell her not to hit people.
9: Right.
0: Like, what are you doing?
9: If you got to get a leash for her, then do it.
0: Whatever it takes. I know.
9: Shock collar? I don't know.
0: Jeez. Did you see this story on the McDonald's ice cream machine?
9: Mm-mm. I know that's a big controversy because it's always broken or whatever.
0: Yes, a new website crunched the numbers, digging into nearly 6 years of data across 492 cities in all 50 states to figure out which places could be safe if you're really wanting ice cream because the machines are down so often.
9: You know,
0: overall, what would you guess percentage of time that a McDonald's ice cream machine is down?
9: 18%.
0: It's 10.4. Okay. Not bad. But they said, and it kind of makes sense, the least reliable machines are in the South, especially Mississippi, Oklahoma, Georgia, Arkansas, Louisiana, Arkansas, and Texas. Mm-hmm. Probably because it gets used the most, I'm thinking. And then the machines that work the most are found up north, as you would guess. Mm-hmm. And then it goes by city. You know, what is it, a 46% chance of being down in some?
9: Dang. Like
0: in Cleveland, Tennessee.
9: You know, whoever put this together, McDonald's ought to be, like, scouting them.
0: Yeah, or somebody to help them along with the process.
9: I mean, that is just, that's weaponized autism, man. I mean, you got to take advantage of that. People just doing this on their free time?
0: Weaponized autism. Yes, that is one way to put it. Gulfport, Mississippi, chances are it could be down. Kalamazoo, Michigan. Mm. Usually Michigan is pretty reliable. The state's up north.
9: Yeah.
0: So, yeah, this is pretty funny that they're doing a whole website for that. Biggest story of the day, David.
9: Biggest story of the day, well, it's that President Trump is dropping declassified documents talking about attempts at foreign interference in U.S. elections. And the left has already decided that he's a big fat liar, even though they claim that Russia stole the election in 2016 and still believe it in many places.
0: Well, we got to get to the clip of Governor Tim Walz talking about a rapist. You won't believe it. And a round of What's Your Story coming right up.
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11: Fox News, I'm Carmen Roberts. Two U.S. troops are killed in action. One is missing and four others wounded after an Iranian attack on a base in Jordan. And Republican Congressman Riley Moore tells Fox News.
24: One of the interesting things, and I've just seen kind of breaking news on this, was the precision in which they were able to strike sensitive targets within Jordan. And the reporting is indicating that perhaps China or Russia was feeding them targeting information.
11: A U.S. State Department just issued a worldwide caution urging Americans to think twice about traveling to the Middle East. And a father and son are likely to face federal kidnapping charges after they zip-tied two U.S. Forest Service members and held them at gunpoint inside a trailer in Northern California. 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
2: The Markley, Van Camp, and Robbins Show. 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
3: How about that?
2: Yeah. Mm-hmm. Very happy.
3: How about that?
2: More on Robbins' vacation coming up in a few with What's Your Story. I cannot wait. But before we get there, let's just get to this Tim Walz clip.
4: Oh, yeah. Well, Minnesota Governor Tim Walz is very upset that a child rapist has been deported. This is a guy who raped a 10-year-old multiple times and offered her $100 to stay quiet. That was, what, 20 years ago or so? Well, Walz helped pardon him, allegedly to escape deportation. But then Secretary of State Marco Rubio revoked his legal status and sent him packing. Good. Bye.
2: Yes.
4: But Tim Walz, though, he's a little bit sad about this.
2: Okay.
5: I guess the question I would ask is, did that make us any safer? Did that make the children that are left behind any more stable? Did it improve the idea that we can't all be judged by our worst day? And I want to be very clear, these are horrific crimes.
4: By our worst day, it was multiple days, by the way.
2: Right.
4: But also, if he's been in prison, I think the family has, I'm sure they're sad that he's out of the country now, but they've learned to live without him.
2: Well, yeah.
4: And if they want to be with him, they can go join him.
2: What a knothead to say something like that. Yeah. You can say reprehensible person?
4: Yeah.
2: Did you think that one through, or do you really think that?
4: I'm going
2: to judge on our worst day. I mean, he just got rapey several times with a 10-year-old. What the are you talking about?
4: Right. Did you call him a knothead?
2: Yes.
4: I don't know if I've ever heard that term before.
2: There was something else I was going to say, and I thought, I can't say that. Knothead's not usually in the repertoire. It just came out of nowhere.
4: I was going to say, you've been hanging out with some 80-year-old farmers?
2: Exactly. Yeah, well, I grew up around them.
4: You did.
2: It's in there somewhere. No, I wanted to say something else.
4: Okay.
2: That guy's the worst.
4: He is.
2: And I just hope everything is found out about that guy. Because there's no way he didn't know all the fraud going on.
4: Oh, no.
2: And several other things with that guy.
4: Oh, for sure.
2: Will there be an investigation? We'll see.
4: Yeah. I think, already is one, I suppose, but will it go anywhere as far as him? He may be well enough insulated away from all of it to where his fingerprints may be on it, but they can't prove anything as far as like him actually taking part in the fraud.
2: He doesn't seem like the type that would be smart enough to cover his tracks, but we'll see. As far as covering the tracks, Trump laid it out last night as far as what China has done, as far as trying to influence elections, hacking into databases, and also mentioned that there was email proof that intelligence was keeping information away from him.
6: One email among intelligence analysts admitted that they had, quote, deliberately massaged the presidential daily briefing to withhold information regarding Chinese activities related to the election. Another official inside the FBI wrote that she was running, quote, a shadow government, unquote, to keep intelligence about China's election meddling from becoming known and to keep it away from the honorable press. Other officials who witnessed such efforts perceived the motivations to be blatantly political.
2: Mm-hmm. Yeah. But, of course, you're not going to have legacy media report on that part.
4: Oh, no. No, it's just, it's been boiled down to, he's just rehashing the 2020 election, which was actually not a huge part of it.
2: No. No, and he talked about the intel agencies know that the machines can be hacked.
6: Tonight, we're publishing a series of previously classified U.S. intelligence community assessments and other reports proving that our government has long known these machines are extremely exposed to attack. Russia, China, Iran, North Korea, as well as non-state groups, have the capability to compromise U.S. election infrastructure.
2: Yeah.

0: Because when that had been talked about in 2020, it was widely mocked, talked about all these different conspiracy theories. But it is interesting when you go back and see some clips of 2018, when you had Democrats admitting that it is totally possible.
1: Yes.
0: But then, you can't believe that.
1: No, you can't. And I've seen some pushback from the left on that whenever, you know, a conservative says, well, here's Kamala Harris talking about how these machines can be hacked. They mm-hmm. said, well, the right mocked her for that. They didn't mock her for that. I mean, yeah, we mocked a lot of Democrats for claiming that, you know, Russia totally changed the course of history by deciding who the president was. But, I mean, a lot of conservatives were listening when it came to whether or not these things can be hacked. It's like, actually, I don't think that ever got dismissed out of hand, the potential for it to be hacked.
0: Right. Yes. That reminds me. And James O'Keefe, he knew what he was doing with this speech coming up. Had another one of these undercover people with a CIA cyber analyst getting them to admit that they withheld information and just willingly giving up the info. And I had Andres edit out part of it. And because it's always like in a restaurant, it's hard to hear parts. But you'll be able to make out some of it.
2: And it didn't just happen once. It happened over and over and over again.
0: We personally, that's part of the report. But as far as just the audio of the interaction, just roll that.
3: The CIA or the NSA that spied on Trump.
4: So it should be all of them.
3: So you're saying that your agency, CIA.
4: A lot of the agencies, who's not going to get it? How we elected again? I've done the math. It's impossible. We have a choice here. Do we run our democracy or do we want some must be a dictator?
3: Does it say the CIA are really
4: no, we can't do that. And then I worked at NSA for a year.
3: Okay.
4: And I was doing some really cool cyber stuff.
0: Can you make that out?
1: Really cool cyber stuff.
0: Hey, I was doing this stuff. They trusted me. That's what I'm not Anton Bicey. The project manager for cyber operations for the CIA.
1: Yes.
0: That's who it is. Saying, yeah, I did all this. And yeah, that was part of it. We were withholding the information.
1: Is there ever just a notice that goes out in the CIA or NSA or whatever that is just saying, hey, look, that chick that inexplicably is going out with you right now, and if she's going, oh, really? Tell me more about blah, blah, blah, blah, blah. Okay, it's either James O'Keefe or it's Iran, all right? Like, come on, guys. You know?
0: It's like, yeah, you know that this has happened to many different people.
1: Redirect the blood flow back to your brain, man.
0: Yeah, that's what they probably need to do. But it just cracks me up. It's like one after another after another. And there it is. Yes. All right. It's that time. We do it a couple of times a day. Go around the table. It may not be the biggest story out there, but it caught your attention. You want to bring it in. David, what's your story here?
1: Do you want to go first? Because mine's kind of inside.
0: You know what? We'll just call this both of our stories.
1: Okay. There we go.
0: Because I can tell you where it started, and this was years ago. And this is about Scott, who is on vacation. And it's really a cool thing that he and two of his buddies, it's his buddy Lloyd and his brother, they go to Kansas City every year, make the journey. And Scott wasn't even a Kansas City fan way back in the mid-80s when he met Lloyd. Mm-hmm. But Lloyd was. And Scott became a Royals fan. So every summer, they would go in for like 3 or 4 ball games and just hang out in Kansas City. And when we became friends in the early 90s, he had invited me a couple of times. And I'm like, well, what are we going to do? Because I was more active, I guess I would say, like wanted to do other stuff. And it was always, well, we just kind of hang out by the hotel pool and then we go to the game. I'm like, that's it?
1: Yeah.
0: It's just like a dude fest, like a sausage fest. I mean, I like baseball, but what do you go out? You know, I was single at the time, or you go out, anything? Well, not really. We just go back to the hotel. Is it a nice hotel? Well, no, it's, and he referred to it as the Itchy Inn.
1: Yes.
0: And he's like, you don't want to go? And I'm like, well, a bunch of dudes. And then I used a reference.
1: Yes.
0: At the Itchy Inn, no, that's not my thing, man.
1: A very, so, very coarse turn of phrase that you'd used.
0: Yes.
1: Yes.
0: And so that conversation has been going for more than 30 years. Mm-hmm. Enter David Van Camp in 2014, and then he picks up on it immediately.
1: Yeah.
0: It's like, okay, I get it. What else do you do? Well, that's pretty much it. And they'd be like, well, we're going to go for barbecue. Sometimes we go to a mall.
1: Yeah.
0: I'm like, a mall? Is shopping?
1: Yeah.
0: Why do I want to do that?
1: Well, and now he's very excited about going to a Funko Pop store.
0: Yes, he had mentioned that.
1: And he's very excited, too, because of three games in a row. And I'm glad he's excited for it. It's just not my thing.
0: I know.
1: I'm glad he's getting out. I'm glad he's doing it.
0: Yes. I think it's four games, but there is something special that three games in a row, they're giving out Bobby Witt Jr. bobbleheads.
1: Yes.
0: He collects bobbleheads. I wasn't here the day that he got that information, but you told me about it.
1: He was excited. It was like a little kid on Christmas. He was like, this is incredible. It's never happened before. Like, dead serious. I'm like, I'm glad you're excited about this.
0: He was like, yes. Yeah. Oh, my gosh. So, I've never seen anything like it before.
1: Yeah, so,
0: yes.
1: So I wrote a song for him about what you have suggested, that these three grown men who share a hotel room at the Itchy Inn together.
0: Yes.
1: And basically they go to the mall, they go buy toys, and
0: they'll get barbecue once or twice.
1: And I wrote a song and ran the lyrics and chord progression through AI, and it is, I had to censor part of it because I wasn't really sure it's right on the line about whether or not it would be in good taste.
0: The course reference that I made.
1: Yes.
0: And, got it.
1: Well, I thought this is good road trip music, you know, for Scott and all of that. And it
0: okay.
1: explain their exploits over the next several days.

0: go. I'm sweating. I'm laughing so much. Oh, my gosh. That is brilliant, dude.
1: I sent that to him, and I haven't heard back. I wonder why. He's probably blocked my number for the next few days.
0: Oh, my gosh. That is hilarious. All right. Nimrod's the news. We'll set you up with the Friday 5 and more straight ahead.
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0: The Markley Van Camp and Robin Show. You know, a lot of people talk about the weight loss injections because they do get results, but a lot of people that might want to lose significant weight have been hesitant because of the needles. 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
0: All right, David, I know you got a news update.
17: I do. Well, the CDC and the FDA have told Americans to avoid certain Taco Bell lettuce because of the parasite outbreak from a Mexico supplier. The company is Taylor Foods, and there is a recall pending for all of this because, well, there was some poop in the fields.
0: Yeah. I see somebody else giving, sorry, David, tips of some other things to stay away from, like sometimes raspberries because it's hard to wash, things like that. But usually it's the lettuce with this story, it seems like.
17: Yeah. Oh, it usually is, yeah.
0: All right, we got to get to Nimrods. Here we go.
18: When the going gets tough.
19: Damn it, this is too hard.
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21: I love the poorly educated.
0: All right. Nimrods in the News. We go to Modesto, California. Where you get this guy, he's a felon. His name is Samian Savance. He's 27. He's in some trouble because he's in possession of a bunch of guns. See, as a felon, you're not supposed to have guns.
17: No, you're not supposed to.
0: But, you know, he was very proud of the firearm, so proud that he put a picture of himself on Instagram with the firearms.
17: Well, it's a bad idea.
0: Yeah, pretty much. So officers attempted a traffic stop, but Samian led them on a brief high-speed chase. But then the pursuit was ended for safety reasons, because that's what they do. Yeah. But then they found the abandoned vehicle, because he got out and ran, recovered 9 firearms inside. Many of the guns matched those shown in the Instagram posts. Yeah, so he is in serious trouble now. That's Nimrods in the News. Now we got to set you up with the Friday Five. We were talking about Scott Robbins being gone on vacation. David debuted the song.
17: Yes. Stroking at the something at the itchy end, yes.
0: Yes.
22: Very insensitive and cruel.
17: Yes.
0: Very funny. Yeah. A lot of great feedback on that. Anyway, we mentioned Scott was very excited on this trip because 3 nights in a row in Kansas City, they're giving away Bobby Witt Jr. bobbleheads.
17: Yes.
0: And Scott is a bobblehead connoisseur. He collects them.
17: Yes.
0: David had a great idea yesterday. Songs with head in the title.
17: Yeah. Like the head, actually, something on your shoulders.
0: Yes. And you think about it. Wow, there's a lot of great songs with head in the title. If you want to get in early, the number 1-888-485-MVCR.
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10: When was the last time you woke up actually feeling rested or got through the day without feeling stressed out? Yeah, over 50% of adults say they'd feel better if they got more sleep, and stress is often the biggest barrier. That's why CBD from CB Distillery makes so much sense. CB Distillery has